And it's Monday night on Jazz 88 and time for Minnesota Jazz Tracks. I am your host, Danny Sigelman. We bring you Minnesota Jazz Tracks every Monday night, 7 to 9 p.m. here on Jazz 88. And tonight is a special night. We started off tonight with a live track. We recorded that a few years ago, the piece Dimelo from Yasmin and Beat Zero. Yasmin Bowers leads the group. They have a new release coming out Thursday at the Hook and Ladder. We're going to hear some of that music and talk to Yasmin herself in the second hour of Minnesota Jazz Tracks here tonight. Looking forward to having her stop by and find out what they have in store for Thursday night. And here's some of the new record. We're going to play some tracks for you from that. In the next hour, plenty of music to get to. Until then, we're going to hear something from Society of Chemists. They have a special show coming up. Tommy Boynton is performing this weekend, Friday night, at Crooner's Supper Club. We're going to play something from him. Also something from the Phil Aaron Trio, also performing at Crooner's this week. All coming together here tonight on Minnesota Jazz Tracks. Nelson Devereaux is a saxophonist. He is leading his trio tomorrow night at Indeed Brewing in Northeast Minneapolis. Off the Dock, featuring Nelson Devereaux and his trio in the Beer Yard at Indeed Brewing. Free summer concert starts at 7 o'clock tomorrow night. We're going to hear Nelson Devereaux Trio and Hell Yeah! On Minnesota Jazz Tracks on Jazz 88.

0: This coming Saturday night at Berlin in Minneapolis is a special night for the quartet known as Society of Chemists. They will be celebrating the release of their new vinyl release of their full-length record, their debut. They've been kind of trickling out tracks throughout the year and now have collected them all together in one luscious slab of vinyl. We heard The Foam on a Lavender Earl Grey Latte from Society of Chemists. Would be nice to hear that one. Looking forward to dropping the needle on that one and having a listen. Tommy Boynton, before that, he performs Friday night at Crooner's Supper Club, Tommy Boynton and Friends. He sang I'm Gonna Lock My Heart. Phil Aaron Trio also on deck at Crooner's this coming Wednesday in the Dunsmore Room. They are performing their tribute to Bill Evans. We heard Phil Aaron Trio do Old World Blues. Started off with Nelson Devereaux Trio, again, performing a free event tomorrow night at Indeed Brewing, the Off the Dock series. Should be a nice night tomorrow night. Great night for some free music, 7 p.m. for Nelson Devereaux and his group tomorrow. Do stay tuned for more Minnesota Jazz Tracks. We're going to hear something from the Atlantis Quartet and Take That Back right after this on Jazz 88.
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Last year's Live at Berlin release from the Atlantis Quartet. We heard them perform Vantage Point. Take That Back, bringing us Atari Afternoon on Minnesota Jazz Tracks here on Jazz 88. Going back a ways to 2015 in their career as a piano trio, The Bad Plus, then featuring pianist Ethan Iverson, Reed Anderson on bass, Dave King on drums, and they were joined by saxophonist Joshua Redman for this record. We are going to hear a Redman composition. This one is called Friend or Foe. It's on Minnesota Jazz Tracks on Jazz 88.

0: It's the Jazz 88 Live Music Calendar for Monday, presented by Northrop Remodeling and Roofing. 6 o'clock, Mumblin' Drew's Old Fangled Orchestrators, White Squirrel Bar, St. Paul. 7 p.m., a blues jam with guitarist Moses Oakland, Midway Saloon, St. Paul. 7 o'clock, Red Planet, Metronome Brewery, St. Paul. 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
1: You are listening to Jazz 88. It is time for a roads and weather update. Looking at Minneapolis, the Twins are playing tonight at Target Field. Expect heavier outflow traffic near Target Field when that game ends tonight around 10 o'clock. In Minneapolis, South 35W has the left two lanes closed at 46th Street for MnDOT road work starting at 10 p.m. tonight. And in the East Metro, East Highway 5 is reduced to one lane at West Wordsworth Avenue for nighttime construction. This project starting at 10 p.m. tonight. Another gorgeous summer night tonight, a low around 68 degrees for the overnight tonight. Waking up to a 20% chance of showers tomorrow morning with cloudy skies gradually becoming sunny tomorrow afternoon. A high near 87 for Tuesday. 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
1: This is Minnesota Jazz Tracks on Jazz 88. I am your host, Danny Sigelman, and we've been hyping Yasmeen and Beat Zero, new record and a release show happening this week. And what do you know? I got Yasmeen Bowers herself here with me in the studio. Yasmeen, welcome back to Jazz 88.
2: Hi, Danny. Thank you so much for having me.
1: Yeah, it's cool to have you. You know, last time we were here, you brought a couple band members, and we were in that tiny little studio over in St. Louis Park, our temporary digs. And now we're back over here back at North High School. What do you think?
2: Oh, this is awesome. Yeah. I love it. I love it.
1: It's great to have you. We'll have to have the whole band coming
2: yes,
1: in here sometime.
2: Next time for sure. Scheduling has been a nightmare this summer, so
1: yeah. Well, you know, you are always on the go. You know, for folks new to Yasmeen and Beat Zero, and I first met you guys maybe a couple of years ago now, you were kind of in between zones in the world. You were maybe in Cuba at the time, or was it Mexico?
2: Yeah, traveling a lot.
1: Yeah.
2: I still have been traveling more, but I have a home base now in Minneapolis, St.
1: There
2: Paul.
1: You go.
2: I'm very excited to be here more.
1: Get to claim you as our own now.
2: Yes. I haven't changed my driver's license.
1: From Wisconsin.
2: Yet. Correct.
1: Yeah.
2: Yes.
1: And so where have you been circling the globe?
2: So most recently, I did spend some of the winter in Mexico and part of Mexico, and I will be returning to Cuba this coming January for a group trip. I was leading group trips back and forth at the time and took a little bit of a hiatus, but we'll be back at it in January.
1: Yeah, and tell folks about that. I mean, you were a musician, but you also like a travel, what do you call it? A travel concierge or a tour
2: travel
1: guide?
2: I led and organized trips for group travelers.
1: Mm-hmm.
2: As a musician, and so the focus is always on music and dance. So for me, my relationship with Cuba started many, many years ago. I fell in love with Cuban music when I was 13, and that was just the beginning. So once I had traveled there a lot, people started asking me, how do I go? And so I started organizing trips. But this next one is going to be partnered with an organization called Son Dos Alas.
1: Wow. And what is that all about?
2: So my friend Melissa runs it, and she organizes everything. I get to be the guide and hostess and not stress out about anything.
1: And music is connected all throughout
2: Correct.
1: These travels, and you've picked up on music in different places, kind of made your own sound.
2: Yeah. We perform. I perform there in Cuba as well. Whenever I'm there, I'm always connecting with musicians and have recorded there in the past as well.
1: And this has informed a lot of your songs,
2: yes,
1: which have all come together. How long have you been working on the new record? Tell folks about The Truth Is.
2: The Truth Is. So this has been 2 years in the making.
1: Mm-hmm.
2: So the band lineup that you met, Andrew Gillespie on drums and Alberto Benavides on bass, we started touring together 2 years ago, 3 years ago, and decided we wanted to go into the studio. So we did, and this album, it really unfolded very organically. Every step of the way, it was like, how do we get to the next step? How do we get to the next step?
1: Yeah.
2: And the songs themselves are all the way from songs that I wrote when I was 17 up to current day.
1: Yeah.
2: And they all tell a story together, which is this idea of truth and what are the truths that live inside of me and the question of what is truth?
1: And we just heard like the first single you released, New Tumbao, from the new record.
2: Yeah.
1: What can you say about the song and like the inspiration behind that? What's the message?
2: So that song I actually did write when I was 17. That's the oldest one on the record.
1: Nice.
2: And
1: that was just a couple years ago.
2: Right. Thank you. it was that original kernel that I had of wanting to create a fusion between Cuban music, which I had fallen in love with and was studying, and kind of funk, blues, rock, which was what I grew up with in my home.
1: Mm-hmm.
2: So that was the spark, but I was too afraid to share it. I thought no one would like it. It was too weird, too out of the box. So it took me like 17 years before I actually felt able to share it with the band that could play it and really pull it off.
1: Yeah, the seed of the idea came to fruition through the travels, through the experiences,
2: exactly,
1: the connections.
2: Exactly, yeah.
1: That's how it works, folks. We are going to get into a set of music and hear more from Yasmin and Beat Zero and the new record, and we'll be talking more with Yasmin here tonight on Minnesota Jazz Tracks. Tell us about Salesman.
2: Salesman was inspired by an experience that many of us artists have, where you see a little advertisement for, oh, do you want to be an independent artist and support yourself and make more money and da da da?
1: Yeah.
2: Sign up for our free webinar.
1: Yeah, is that an email from a Nigerian prince or something?
2: Something like that.
1: Yeah.
2: I watched the free webinar, and then at the last, 20 minutes, it's all their pitch
1: of course.
2: You need to sign up for.
1: Yeah.
2: And I realized it's just this world that we're living in that's so confusing because it, no matter what you're doing, everything becomes a sales pitch.
1: Yeah.
2: And it can feel very contrary to what I believe art is about, which is sharing freely and expressing ourselves.
1: Yeah.
2: And yet we have to make a living. We have to support ourselves.
1: Yeah.
2: And so it's kind of this dichotomy of how do we live in the world and also still maintain that pureness of what we want to share.
1: And with that, go to our website, jazz88.fm, and contribute to Jazz 88.
2: There you go.
1: How was that?
2: That was
1: pretty
2: great.
1: Good.
2: Perfect.
1: See, I have been a salesman in the past. Very cool. We're going to hear that music, but also talk about the upcoming release show that's happening at the Hook and Ladder this Thursday night. Tickets still available. It's looking pretty hot
2: right now.
1: A few tickets left.
2: Yep.
1: And is this going to be outside or?
2: This is inside in the main stage.
1: Okay.
2: Yep.
1: The main stage inside the Hook and Ladder, always a great time.
2: Yes.
1: And the show is with Havana Quartet, who perform on the new record with Yasmin and Beat Zero.
2: Yes.
1: And Lady Midnight's on that bill as well. So we'll play some music from her as well. It's all happening here on Minnesota Jazz Tracks on Jazz 88. Yasmin and Beat Zero, the song Salesman on Minnesota Jazz Tracks.

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0: This is Minnesota Jazz Tracks. It's Jazz 88, Monday nights, 7 to 9 p.m. every Monday. We do Minnesota Jazz Tracks, bringing you the finest performers from the great state of Minnesota, past, present. It's what's happening. It's what's led to this point in Minnesota music history. And we had a great set there. We just heard music from Lady Midnight that was called Waxline, featuring Afro Keys on that track. Purple Funk Metropolis in there brought us Funky Asimov. We heard some Malamania in that set. And a new song, new release from our special guest tonight on Minnesota Jazz Tracks. We heard the track Salesman from Yasmin and Beat Zero. Yasmin Bowers is in the studio with us tonight, telling us all about the new record and the release show to celebrate the new record. Yasmin and Beat Zero are playing Thursday night at the Hook and Ladder, and that's going to be a lot of fun.
1: Yes.
0: Yeah, you had Lady Midnight's going to be on that bill as well, who we just heard from.
1: I'm so excited. I've known Adriana for many years, and I'm so excited to bill with her. She's going to open up the night.
0: Yeah.
1: She's recently moved to New York City, so she's coming all the way back for this show.
0: Big homecoming.
1: I know. It's going to be so fun, and we have many other special guests coming in.
0: Yeah, the Havana Quartet are on the bill as well, and you'd mentioned they play on the new record.
1: They do. They play on probably three quarters of the record.
0: Yeah.
1: Started with two songs and it just kept growing because they are fantastic. And then we have our regular lineup, Andrew Gillespie on drums, Alvaro Benavides, and bringing in a special guest, Yusa, all the way from New Orleans.
0: Okay.
1: She is a fantastic artist in and of herself.
0: But yeah.
1: She's coming to support us and put on a show together.
0: And she's somebody you've met on your travels?
1: Yes. We work together a lot in New Orleans. She's from Cuba originally and also a songwriter and amazing tresera. She plays Cuban tres and guitar, bass, sings, many, many things. So.
0: Well, you know, we have some world citizens on our hands with this event and being a world traveler and kind of bringing all these sounds and flavors back to Minneapolis, where you're now calling it home. You've kind of flirted with living here in the past, perhaps.
1: Yeah.
0: I know you've had some connections here for a long time.
1: So
0: we're happy to have you.
1: Well, I am so thrilled. And we've got some surprises up our sleeves. So we hope you'll join us.
0: Okay.
1: It's going to be a very
0: surprises,
1: exciting night.
0: Folks, man.
1: There's lots of surprises.
0: Again, that's happening Thursday at the Hook and Ladder, 7 p.m. doors. Hopefully, maybe some tickets still available so you can check out.
1: And there will be room for dancing, too.
0: Room for dancing, man. That's always a fun spot for dancing at the Hook and Ladder. So we had mentioned that Havana String Quartet, who are on the bill, are on this record. And you mentioned they play on the title track here.
1: They do, yes. The truth is.
0: And how does this come together when, you're composing or writing a song? You have strings in mind for certain things?
1: Yeah. Like I say, the whole project really grew very organically. So it was one thing led to the next, and we would think, oh, this should have strings on it. This track in particular, the string arrangement was actually written by our producer, Bruce Kappen, amazing human being who lives out in San Francisco, California, and put his heart and soul into this project with us. So this is one of his string arrangements. We kind of trade back and forth. I did the majority of them, and he did this one. So.
0: And so you're primarily a pianist-singer, but you can play most instruments, or?
1: No, I don't play strings at all, but my father was a violinist.
0: Okay.
1: So I understand a lot of just the orchestration of it and kind of the sounds.
0: Yeah.
1: And of course, music school 101 helps with all that.
0: Yeah, but you never picked up violin.
1: I started with violin. It was actually my first instrument at age 2.
0: Ah.
1: And then I instinctively knew I did not want to play the same instrument as my dad.
0: Could you? Okay, yeah. I was going to say, did you learn The Devil Went Down to Georgia?
1: No, didn't make it that far. Twinkle, Twinkle. That was my repertoire.
0: Might have to work that into the set Thursday night. Very cool. We're going to hear the title track from the new release from Yasmin and Beat Zero here. We will also be checking in with Phil Nussbaum for his Twin Cities weekend feature. He'll be talking to electroacoustic musician John C.S. Keston. It's coming up on Minnesota Jazz Tracks on Jazz 88. Here's Yasmin and Beat Zero. Truth Is.
2: I said I was okay.

0: Yasmeen and Beat Zero on Minnesota Jazz Tracks on Jazz 88, the title to the new release, Truth Is, which they will be celebrating Thursday at the Hook and Ladder. We'll be talking more with Yasmeen as she's joined us in the studio here tonight. John C. Keston creates electroacoustic music. John's work combines playing on the keyboard of a conventional piano, but modifies the sounds produced by using electronic devices as he's playing. The project is called Consonant Dissonance. In a conversation with Phil Nussbaum, John described his creative process.
1: Usually have a project in mind, and that project usually starts with some kind of a concept. In the case of consonant dissonance, that concept was using a process to manipulate the piano signals as I was playing them. You know, I might be playing something with my left hand and then turning a knob with my right hand, or playing something with my right hand, or playing both hands and pressing a pedal to kind of capture some of the sound and have it run through granular synthesis and things like this. It's all stuff that I've practiced, and I sort of have an expectation of what's happening, but there's also chance parameters that are built into it as well. So it can do things that I don't expect.
2: What would be an example from consonant dissonance that illustrates what you're talking about?
1: Either of the three impossibilities movements. So there's impossibilities 1, 2, and 3. Those pieces are entirely improvised. It was usually some sort of like patch that I had done. So I'd, you know, used cables to plug in from module to module within the modular synth, and made it so that there was something happening to the piano signals that was new and interesting to me. And then I would use that to kind of draw from how I improvised with that sound.

0: We're speaking with John C.S. Keston. John, where'd you get the idea to get so involved in electroacoustic music?
1: Music technology has been something I've always been fascinated with and made a career out of. You know, so I my undergraduate degree was music technology. I kind of studied sound art as an MFA, and then I taught audio production and music technology classes of many varieties over the years. And
0: what really turns you on about applying effects to what you do on the regular, good old traditional piano?
1: I love acoustic piano without any effects. I love the way it sounds on its own. But I think one of the main things is novelty, right? So it's like, I think the piano lends itself really well to being transformed in that way, right? It's, you know, I mean, and, you know, there's a history of manipulating the piano in both the physical realm, if you look at, you know, John Cage with, you know, his prepared piano work. And then, you know, there's other artists who have done a lot of processing to the piano as well. Nils Fram, for example, through electronic means. Synthesizers have been something that I've used alongside the piano, alongside other electronic keyboards. And it just is kind of a natural thing for me to, you know, kind of put the chocolate in with the peanut butter.
0: John, what's an example of a piece that really combines the properties of the acoustic piano and the effects you put on?
1: The title track, Consonant Dissonance, has this consonance to it, and then it evolves into some dissonance, and there's some, you know, there's some looping, there's some granular synthesis going on, and some effects that all kind of blend with it. And that piece could be played with or without effects, but with the modular synth, it gives it another dimension, I think.

0: John, the pieces on your CD, Consonant Dissonance, they all mix improvisation with composition. But what's one that you find especially satisfying?
1: Yeah, it's difficult to choose one. There's improvisation throughout the album, but some of them are more improvised and some of them have more kind of planned out structure ahead of time. The last track, which is called Being Again, it's one of my most satisfying tracks to play. It's got like a little bit of a backwards piano sample that kind of happens at the beginning. So I create the sample at the beginning of the piece and let that happen for a little bit and then play this pattern of chords over it. It's one of the more consonant pieces on the album, I would say. I find that it really has that human emotion. A lot of these pieces are kind of full of human emotion, I think. I feel like these did come from sort of a deeper personal space. And Being, I think, the last track, Being, I think, is one of those.

0: 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Keston is called Consonant Dissonance. 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
1: The 2026 election season is here. 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

0: Minnesota Jazz Tracks on Jazz 88. Doug Little and his quartet, the tune Monk's Dream About Cuba. Our special guest, Yasmin Bowers. You said you perform with Doug.
1: I do. I play frequently with his Charanga Tropical project.
0: Yeah.
1: Yeah.
0: Very cool. We'll talk more about that because I know you have some gigs coming up.
1: Okay. Yeah, I've known Doug for a very long time. I started playing with him when I was 15 years old, just starting to gig.
0: Wow.
1: I know. So yeah, we've played a long time together, and I love playing that music first and foremost. It's so much fun, and
0: yeah.
1: It's a fantastic group.
0: That's cool. You work in other people's bands as well, and it does become, the community becomes a much more of a collective.
1: Absolutely.
0: Which is probably the spirit of a traveler would enable. Wherever you are, you can kind of tap into some of the music.
1: Absolutely. Yeah, I feel
0: performers.
1: That whenever I travel, and particularly Cuban music is such a niche that if you know and you hear it, you're like, oh, that's Cuban, and then you have friends immediately.
0: Yeah, absolutely.
1: Wherever you go.
0: Yasmin and Butte Zero will be celebrating the new release this coming Thursday at the Hook and Ladder in South Minneapolis, again with Lady Midnight and the Havana Quartet. What a stacked bill. And you have a lot of shows coming up. There's some other ones within the vicinity that you might want to mention. I know that this coming Wednesday night, you're playing in Bayfield, Wisconsin, the Bayfield Summer Concert.
1: Yes. Yep. And we just got off a little mini tour around southern Wisconsin and Illinois.
0: Mm-hmm.
1: And then, yes, we're headed up to Bayfield with the Havana Quartet and actually back to Bayfield on the 15th for our hometown album release show. And
0: nice.
1: The next day, the 16th, at the Big Top Chautauqua as part of their Lake Effect Music Festival. So that'll be super fun.
0: Okay.
1: Excited to be a part of that.
0: Yeah, we got some love for Bayfield.
1: Yeah, we do. It's my hometown. I can't ignore it. Got to go back when I can.
0: Yeah.
1: And
0: there's a ton of dates on YasminMusic.com.
1: That's the place.
0: Her website. And you mentioned that you're going to be at the State Fair this year performing a little bit.
1: Yep. Yasmin and Beat Zero will be playing at the Boathouse stage the 30th and 31st in the evening. That's 6 p.m.
0: And, you know, this is news to me. This is a new stage at the State Fair. You're going to be breaking it in.
1: I guess so. I mean, I'm excited. It's going to be fun.
0: Yeah. The Summer Lakes Boathouse is a new building complete with indoor and outdoor seating. You can stop in for food, specialty drinks, mocktails, and live music on the north end.
1: Yes.
0: That's pretty exciting.
1: That's
0: so,
1: where we'll be.
0: Breaking news.
1: Come see us.
0: I love it. Yeah, very cool. Well, thanks so much for coming by tonight.
1: Yeah.
0: Here.
1: Thank you for having us, Danny. Always a pleasure.
0: Yeah, it's always good to catch up, and I'm so glad you're in town. We do hope to see more of you for sure. And we are going to play one more song from the new record, Honey River. What can you tell me about this one? Hey, I've been really into honey butter.
1: Oh, yeah. Yes.
0: Do you like honey butter?
1: Yeah.
0: Yeah.
1: Yeah.
0: Shout out to whoever the company is that sells it at the farmer's market. I can't remember her name. I should give her some props.
1: Oh,
0: but
1: yum.
0: tell me about Honey River.
1: Honey River. Well, Honey River is actually a river in Cuba. And it was a song that I wrote the first time I lived there when I moved to Cuba with a suitcase and a piano in 2016. And so this song was about a love story, someone I fell in love with, but it was also the love of the island and just the experience of being there and soaking up everything that I experienced there. So Honey River is an actual place outside of Baracoa, and it is a true story mostly.
0: In my mind, a Honey River is just honey butter melting and flowing in all directions.
1: That sounds pretty good.
0: Yeah, that could be the sequel, maybe. That could be a good music video, maybe, for one of these tunes.
1: Right. Oh, I like
0: it. I am full of ideas here tonight, Yasmin.
1: Fantastic.
0: Very cool. Well, good luck with everything. You know, don't wear yourself out.
1: Oh, yeah. No, I've got a great team. That's the biggest thing that's been so amazing I've got some helpers that are making this all possible. So.
0: Yeah.
1: Yeah.
0: Yeah. You got a ton of dates coming up.
1: Yeah.
0: And again,
1: busy.
0: Happy to have you back in town. Happy to have the new record. I mean, what does it feel like to finally kind of release a full album? This is your first album, right?
1: Well, it's the first album with this lineup.
0: Okay.
1: I have three of my own previous, but this feels different. It's been a huge process, and at this moment, surreal. I don't have a good grasp of it, but I feel really, really proud of what we've created and mostly just excited to share it with the world.
0: It's, a lot of hard work with some great results. So big mazel tough to you for the new record.
1: Thank you, Danny.
0: So the release show is Thursday night, but when can people find this and stream it or buy it in the store?
1: It drops on Thursday, the 13th. So you can find the complete album that day.
0: Mm-hmm.
1: There's, like I said, three singles out already, and also two really cool music videos for Salesman and New Tumbao. So check those out. They're super fun.
0: Yeah, people can find all of that on your website, yasminmusic.com.
1: Yes.
0: Thanks again for coming by.
1: Thank you.
0: And good luck on Thursday night. I know it's going to be a party, and we are just very excited for you. So,
1: thank you, Danny.
0: Thank you. We are going to leave with, again, it's Honey River, Yasmin, and Beat Zero on Minnesota Jazz Tracks.

0: You are listening to Jazz 88. It is time for a roads and weather update. Looking at Minneapolis, the Twins are playing tonight at Target Field. Expect heavier outflow traffic near Target Field when that game ends tonight around 10 o'clock. In Minneapolis, South 35W has the left two lanes closed at 46th Street for MnDOT road work starting at 10 p.m. tonight. And in the East Metro, East Highway 5 is reduced to one lane at West Wordsworth Avenue for nighttime construction. This project starting at 10 p.m. tonight. Another gorgeous summer night tonight, a low around 68 degrees for the overnight tonight. Waking up to a 20% chance of showers tomorrow morning with cloudy skies gradually becoming sunny tomorrow afternoon. A high near 87 for Tuesday. 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
0: Good evening. 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
2: Good evening, everybody. Welcome to the Spring Banner Festival. Would you give yourselves a round of applause for being here? Welcome, guys. We're delighted you're here to celebrate the culmination of our festival weeks. Between the last 2 weeks, our students have attended four festivals, and this is concert number three. And you're going to hear a huge growth in musical confidence and musical performance from all of our groups. It's been fantastic. If I was a smarter teacher, I would have counted the number of measures we've played in the last 2 weeks in front of a public audience. We would have counted the number of students that we have seen playing other things. We hosted the Southwest Area Band Festival, which was the first time we've ever done that. We had about 240 students on the gymnasium floor and about 800 people in the audience. That seems like a year ago, but it was actually only 2 weeks ago. So we're thrilled that you've chosen to spend your evening with us. Several of you have commented on keeping us on target to make that 8:30 tip-off. I did talk to Alan Horton, and he'll just delay. Fresh off the performance at the Eau Claire Jazz Festival, would you give a nice warm welcome to the Jazz Combo 1?

Louis, or Council.

Our next chunk is Little Sunflower by Freddie Hubbard. Fantastic arrangement from the jazz cool era. A little more of a Latin groove for this one.

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1: Our third chart for you, the final chart, is called Mott House Blues, an old jazz standard. And this is one of my favorite types of jazz arrangements. It's what I would refer to as a puzzle piece type of arrangement. So there's little bits, two-bar phrases here and there for all the band sections to do their thing and make a cool whole. So here's Limehouse Blues. This will feature a couple more drum and tenor saxophone solos.

0: It's the middle of the week, and you're already weary, stressed out, and hungry. 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
1: And we return to Jazz at MPS for more from Southwest High School's 2026 Spring Concert, recorded April 23rd, 2026, and directed by Minneapolis Southwest High School's Director of Instrumental Music, Reed Wixon.

Seven, and the second one is six, and we should go back a little bit.

13th. My brain's tired. Our third chart for you is a Michelle Fernandez chart. And if you've come to any of our festivals, you know that every single concert we have done has featured a piece by Michelle Fernandez. She was the All-State Jazz Band Director. And a couple of guys here, Matthew and Noah, raise your hands, guys. They had the pleasure of learning from the great Michelle Fernandez at the All-State Jazz Camp and through the jazz band. And her music is fantastic. Every chart that we've done this month has been one of my favorites to rehearse, and this one is no different. This is Rumba and Fuego. I almost said the wrong chart. So you got your shaker back there, Noah?

we were going to do it after. We were going to announce it after. But it's okay. We fly by.

0: Filing a float plan is an important part of boating. 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
2: 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It is time for a roads and weather update. Looking at Minneapolis, the Twins are playing tonight at Target Field. Expect heavier outflow traffic near Target Field when that game ends tonight around 10 o'clock. In Minneapolis, South 35W has the left two lanes closed at 46th Street for MnDOT road work starting at 10 p.m. tonight. And in the East Metro, East Highway 5 is reduced to one lane at West Wordsworth Avenue for nighttime construction. This project starting at 10 p.m. tonight. Another gorgeous summer night tonight, a low around 68 degrees for the overnight tonight. Waking up to a 20% chance of showers tomorrow morning with cloudy skies gradually becoming sunny tomorrow afternoon. A high near 87 for Tuesday. 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
4: British guitarists Jamie Taylor and Sam Dunn have been musical collaborators since their university days. They each have their own bands and busy careers as teachers, Jamie in the north of England and Sam at Eton College and the Purcell School. And as sidemen, they've been even busier. In fact, I've employed them both for concerts at London's Ronnie Scott's and beyond. After years of musical merriment, these two have finally recorded their first duo CD, Going Coastal. I thought I'd have a chat with Jamie about it all and discuss the challenges and delights of playing with another guitarist, especially one you know so well. I'm Judy Carmichael, and this is Jazz Inspired. What's it like to have known someone as long as you've known each other, playing together? And just, I mean, you've got to be reading each other's minds at this point.
5: Yes, I think that is a pretty good way of looking at it. It's amazing. It's a wonderful privilege. It's been something that we've shared now for goodness knows how long. I think it's about 25 years. It's maybe even closer to 30. You know, when we first met, Sam and I, we were, I wouldn't say beginners, but we, you know, we were not far off that, really. So the journey of discovery has been one that we've undertaken together, you know, which has been absolutely lovely. And I'm sure we thought we were sounding okay, you know, 20 years ago, but
4: we all did.
5: Yeah, that's it. Probably some of the older musicians were being kind to us and you know,
4: exactly,
5: saying what they really thought after we'd finished. But yeah, it's been a joy, and it is almost a telepathic thing. You know, I can hear things on that recording, which if you sat down to compose a counterpoint, you might end up with something, you know, similar to what's just come out in the moment. And I think that is something that only years and years of working with somebody can produce.

0: I know you teach a lot, and you love teaching. By the way, I went to your site and I sort of joined in on a couple lessons, and I loved it. I love the way the whole site worked. Yeah, I wish I'd had you as a teacher when I was coming up. I've had terrible teachers they've really been mean. I've had just a couple who yelled at me, and so I gave up.
1: Yeah.
0: But that's another. We'll get to that. But how do you teach counterpoint? I'm curious about that, of making that work so beautifully, because it's so special when it does work.
1: Well, that's a great question. This is probably not the best advert for my teaching, but I'm not sure I could teach that, really, because I think it's such a context-specific thing. You know, it is that 25 years of Sam and I working together that produces that. And I think if you know, the moment either of us start to think consciously about, you know, what we're doing in that situation, it's going to go wrong. You know, but what I think happens is that it's almost like I would liken it to, you know, because you're an improviser. It's, you know, if somebody's, maybe to make a sporting analogy, you know, somebody's trying to hit a baseball or something like that. I mean, the moment they think, oh, I've got to do this, and it's, you know, I think that's a slider, and I'm going to, you know, or whatever, you know, I'm busking my baseball knowledge, by the way, but you know,
0: I was very impressed. You made it baseball.
1: Well, because cricket, you know, yeah, absolutely. Because cricket is, you know, there's a lot. It's a strange thing to get into. Cricket, I love it, but you know, the moment somebody's thinking consciously about a ball that's coming towards them at 95 miles an hour, it's past them before they've had chance to, you know, to do anything. And I think it's, you know, improvisation, and especially that sort of duet improvisation like that, it's instinctive, it's subliminal. The moment you start to kind of think about what you're doing, I mean, the only thing that I think is conscious is that you know, you have to remember to listen. You have to sort of say, don't forget to listen, don't forget to, you know, to respond to what in this case Sam's doing, and, you know, make sure that I'm, you know, I've got as much of my mind on what's coming in as what I'm putting out.
0: Mm-hmm.
1: But yeah, it's all on that sort of instinctual subliminal level, really, because otherwise it would fall to bits. And the other thing is, you don't want to, you know, it's important to listen and to hear what somebody's done, but you don't want to copy them. You don't want to sort of Mickey Mouse the last thing that you heard, because then that would be like a conversation where we're just repeating the last thing that the other one said, and it would be very difficult to listen to, you know. So yeah, it's mostly in the instinctive sphere, I would say, but there are other things I could probably teach, but not that.

0: My guest, British guitarist Jamie Taylor, with guitarist Sam Dunn from their CD, Going Coastal. I'm Judy Carmichael, and this is Jazz Inspired. One of the great things on this show is I get to talk to people about the original thing that brought them into jazz, and whether it's playing or just hooked them in. And because I'm so fascinated with inspiration, and it's different for everyone. You and I could hear the same thing and we'd key into a different spot. In fact, I just had somebody on the show, a wonderful trumpet player named Tom Manuel, and his first inspiration was Count Basie. So he immediately wanted to go out and have a big band. My first inspiration was Count Basie, and I wanted to play like that. I wanted to play like Basie. So that's really interesting. I liked the big band, but that wasn't my focus. My focus was, I want to be the piano player in a big band kind of thing.
1: Yeah.
0: So you sent me this TV show. So did you see this as a TV show with the Mundell? So talk about that. I think that, and how old were you when you saw this?
1: So this would have been, well, I saw actually when I was sending it to you that the date on the broadcast at the end was 1987.
0: Now, there you go.
1: But it was but it was Irish television, and it came from Dublin. And I think probably we didn't get it over in England straight away. So it might have been 1988, something like that. I would have been about 11 years old, something like that. And what happened was, and again, I mean, for the American audience, because, you know, they perhaps won't know. I mean, at that time in the UK, we had just acquired our fourth television station. So when my earliest memories of watching TV, we had three channels. And then in the mid 80s, a fourth one came on, Channel 4, and it was a bit more artsy, because basically you had the BBC had two channels, which was one and two, and then ITV was the commercial station, so that had commercials, whereas the BBC never does have commercials. And then Channel 4 was a commercial station, but it also had some public funding as well, I believe it still does. So it was like a commercial station but a bit more arty, you know. And that's the station that broadcast this. Now, my dad had just bought a VHS video recorder, which was, you know, the state of the art back then. And I was in bed, you know, I was long asleep because it was in the middle of the night, and he was watching the TV.
0: And you were 11.
1: I was 11, but it would have been on in the middle of the night, this thing, you know. I was in bed, but I'd already started to play the guitar. And I was sort of playing, you know, well, trying to play some Beatles songs and Bob Dylan and a few folk things, because my dad was a folk guitarist, not professionally, but, you know, he'd played the folk clubs and things back in the 60s. And so I was in bed, and he thought, well, Jamie might be interested in this because it's guitars. And he put a tape in and he recorded it, and he only managed to record, you know, because he just happened to catch the second half of it as he was, you know, flicking through his four television channels. And, you know, so he caught the second half of it. And, you know, and of course I just thought it was wonderful, and I wore the thing out. You know, I know it's a cliche to say it, but I did. I just sat there and played it over and over. And it's funny, actually, because, of course, now, you know, this thing's on YouTube, as so much is. And whoever's uploaded it to YouTube has done it, I suspect, off a VHS tape, you know, and it looks exactly, you know, it's got the slightly sort of blurry, high contrast picture. And, you know, it just takes me right back there, you know, to 1988. And, but it was, yeah, it was lucky, you know, because, but of course, you know, four channels. So he had a one in four chance of, you know, of finding this thing.

0: Mundell Lowe and Louis Stewart. Yeah, and it's an Irish TV show called The Session, which was broadcast from Dublin, from a studio there, and it's an Irish band that there is a vocalist, but she'd finished by the time my dad, you know, put the tape in, so I never got to hear her until years later when I found it on YouTube. But it's an Irish band. There's a pianist called Jim Doherty who worked a lot with Louis Stewart. I suspect that Louis put it all together, really. And I think Peter Ainscough was the drummer. Dave Orsden, I think, was on bass. And then there was a string quartet as well for some of it. But of course, I didn't know any of this at the time, you know. And it wasn't very... TV shows are still like this, you know, the credits don't always tell you what you've been listening to. So it did say that it was Louis and Mundell. So at least I had that to go on. But it wasn't until years later that I found out who I'd heard. And funnily enough, actually, as I've got to know some Irish musicians, I did some gigs a few years ago with a very fine Irish drummer called David Little. Little with a Y. And he'd worked quite a lot with Louis, and he knew the exact thing I was talking about, and he said he was pretty sure that his aunt had been in the string quartet. So, you know, it's funny how, you know, over the years, you know, these connections come together. And I did get to meet Louis and Mundell separately later on.
1: Well, that's wonderful.

0: I'm Judy Carmichael, and this is Jazz Inspired. I'm talking with guitarist Jamie Taylor about what appealed to him when he first heard Louis Stewart and Mundell Lowe.
1: The sound was so different to anything that I'd heard, you know, because, you know, guitar, you it's rock, isn't it? You know, that's what we're exposed to, really.
0: Yeah, it wasn't the Beatles,
1: especially
0: right.
1: As a kid.
0: It was different.
1: As a kid. Yeah, it was different. You know, it wasn't rock, and not that I don't like rock, but it was just, I didn't know you could make that kind of sound on a guitar, you know. I sort of thought, you know, I wonder if I could get my guitar to sound like that, you know, and I did try, you know. And I remember my dad saying it might have something to do with the tape wound strings that they use, you know, and he was right, actually. It is partly to do with that, but you know, so there was, it was so new. It was to me, it was. I mean, of course, I know now that what they were doing was playing a style of music that already in 1987 was, you know, was some decades old. But to me, it seemed new. It seemed like something entirely fresh. And I loved the look of it as well. You know, I loved, because they were both very sort of elegantly dressed and the whole thing, it just, you know, these beautiful guitars they were playing and the music was just so beautiful. And yeah, I don't know. I mean, it's a bit like we were just saying, it's a pre-intellectual instinctive thing, isn't it? I think who knows what lights the spark, but it did, you know. And
0: no,
1: I just got
0: fantastic.
1: Completely obsessed with it, yeah.
0: As you're talking about this, you're reminding me that I remember the first time I saw Fats Waller on film, and this was pre-YouTube. And I had learned all that from listening to records over and over and over again, as we do. And then a collector, a film collector, who was an early fan of mine, now this is in the 80s, said, "Have you ever seen Fats Waller on film?" Which I hadn't. And it's hard for people to imagine this now. And so he had it on 16 millimeter. And I remember I went over and I teared up because this person that I knew so well from his music, orally, I was now seeing in action. And it, because I had this huge emotional connection to him. And I'm wondering, because everyone I talk to now learns everything from YouTube, people I have on the show of a certain age, they never mention that they're listening to a record or, you know, or a CD or something. It's that they've listened to it on YouTube. And that's fascinating to me, because as wonderful as it is, you're getting something different from a visual than you are when you're listening to a recording. I don't know. What do you think of that? That's just, I just now thought of that, because I had years of listening. Think how many I'd already, for many, I'd have to think about it.

0: records, and later on I bought some records of my own. But of course, the other thing was that it wasn't very easy to even get records where I was, because, you know, we didn't live in a big city. And I can remember when I got a bit older, when I was older and old enough to get on trains and go down to London and things, you know, which is sort of 3 hours away from where I grew up, you know, I would do that just to go to the big record shops, you know, because they would have a jazz section, whereas the ones I could get to locally, you know, they might have, you know, 9 or 10, but you wouldn't have much. So I know exactly what you mean. And I can remember exactly the same thing with people like Grant Green and Kenny Burrell, and, you know, because I hadn't seen any footage of them. It was only when YouTube became a thing, which I guess was sort of about 20 odd years ago, you know, I can remember exactly the same thing you described. Suddenly you're seeing this person, you know, that you've heard so many times. It's an interesting one, isn't it? I mean, I don't know. I wonder whether there's a sense in which, you know, if all you've got is the auditory stimulus, you know, that maybe that's a deeper connection, because the visual thing is, you know, is potentially distracting you, maybe. But I don't know. I think probably with this particular thing that I'm talking about, this Irish thing, it was the visual thing as well for me. You know, it was just the whole thing. It just seemed so elegant somehow, you know, sonically and visually, and they seemed so relaxed. You know, I was used to seeing people sort of, you know, sliding on their knees across stages and, you know, windmilling around like Pete Townsend, and, you know, and which, you know, I still love all of that, you know, but it just, there was an elegance to, and it all seemed so effortless, you know. They just seemed to sort of sit there, you know, in this state of zen-like calm, and these, you know, jaw-dropping lines were coming out, and, you know, so I think it was the whole package, really. But I know exactly what you mean about the, you know, not having the visual stimulus. And the other thing, of course, is that you can have too much choice as well, can't you? You know, it's possibly quite a good thing that we all had you know, a little bit less to choose from back then.
1: Yeah, and I think that it's, well, something that I really connect with is you talking about the elegance of it, because this is another thing that people with different personalities would be drawn to different things. And I probably mentioned it on this show before, but I remember so vividly, those of us who worked at Disneyland when I worked there were very fortunate, because we're just old enough that when we were really young, some of the originators of jazz were still alive, and they would feature these bands. So we'd get to hear Count Basie, hear Buddy Rich, you know, five nights in a row, because they would come and do a series and we just walked down from wherever we were. And I remember that Lionel Hampton was there for a week, and he was dancing around and jumping around. And I mean, of course, he's spectacular, but I just thought, I can't do that. I don't want to do that. I don't want to be a person who's standing on my head and doing, you know. And I thought, maybe this is not what I should do. And then Basie was there the following week, and he was so cool and so elegant.
0: Yeah.
1: And he just would kind of point at somebody to take a chorus or do this, or just like nod his head at Freddie Green.
0: Yeah.
1: And I thought, okay, that's what I want to do.

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0: I'm Judy Carmichael, and this is Jazz Inspired. 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I'm talking with my guest, pianist-composer Tamir Hendelman, about his new duo CD with vocalist Tierney Sutton and the challenge singers have with Jobim's Waters of March. Tierney decided to finally memorize the lyric, and the difficulty of that endeavor inspired her to call it her Diane Nyad moment, referring to the long-distance swimmer who at 64 swam from Havana, Cuba to Key West, Florida. I love you telling me this because I'm a new singer, so I'm not attacking things like that. You know, I'm a storyteller and I'm not trying to do, you know, something like that. I'm doing Deed I Do.
5: Of course.
0: You
5: know?
0: So,
5: for sure.
0: But I just had Nina Clark, who's a fabulous British singer, say that she was terrible at list songs, which
5: is
0: exactly what you're talking about. And I thought, it never even occurred to me, but that's because I'd never sing a song like that.
5: Right.
0: So I never had to deal with that.
5: Yeah.
0: But I heard Diane Nyad moment.
5: Well, you know, the other list song on this recording is Spring, Spring, Spring. And she...
0: Now that is an amazing song. I didn't know that song.
5: Right.
0: So talk about this. This really got...
5: Yeah.
0: I loved it.
5: Well, Joni Mercer was Alan Bergman's mentor. And Alan, one day when Tierney told him that we're doing a spring CD, he asked her, have you ever heard of this Spring, Spring, Spring? And Alan and Marilyn were seated in their little study across from each other. And they were in their 90s. And she was having some memory issues and things like that. But as soon as they began ping-ponging back and forth the lyrics and the rhymes, which is an endless funny rhyme about all the animals of the forest and spring, spring, spring. You know, they knew it by heart. It was just like an encyclopedia of clever rhymes about animals.
0: Yeah. Yeah. I was also impressed with Tierney's really going low. You know, I was sort of singing along with her. I thought, I didn't know she could go down in my territory.
5: Right.
0: Yeah. Because it keeps jumping back and forth.
5: Yes.
0: It's very impressive. I loved it. I loved it.
5: Yeah.
6: Oh, the barnyard is busy in a regular tizzy, and the obvious reason is because of the season. Ma Nature's lyrical in her yearly miracle. Spring, Spring, spring. Oh, the henfolk are hatching, while their menfolk are scratching, to ensure the survival of each brand new arrival. Each

together. Sun's getting shiny, read a spotlight, the finery in spring, spring, spring. To itself, each amoeba softly glows, octoliba, and the

0: Remember, you sent me one of my all-time favorite recordings, Here's to Life. Because whenever I need something to bring me home, I call it. I talked to Mike Renzi. I don't know if you ever knew Mike Renzi, the great piano player who's Tony's accompanist and all these things. And I'm fascinated, obviously, by inspiration, but also by people who can play so differently that have the same inspirations. It's interesting what inspires people and what we all do with that information. Yes. And so he and I were talking during the pandemic. We called each other every week to sort of keep each other. What are you working on? What are you working on? You know, that thing. Yeah. And we're both huge fans, or he was, the late Mike Renzi, of the Jobim Sinatra, because I would talk about something that just sort of put me in the right mood. Right. But also Here's to Life, because I think of this as kind of Shirley's answer to Frank's, I did it my way, you know, which is really macho and no matter what, man, I'm a man and I did it my way. And hers is this sensual, beautiful, here's to life, no matter what. Mm-hmm. And this track, I was so pleased that this is one that touches you too. Oh. Talk about this.
1: Well, okay. One of the first vocalists who I performed with was a wonderful singer from the Boston area named Rebecca Paris. And she was a real Shirley Horn fan and Sarah fan. And I totally got the feeling of kind of savoring life, living life, and that really, really living those lyrics. Now, a lot of these lyrics of these songs are things that we can aspire to as people. If you live those life lessons and you really, you know, remember each person that you met and you, I mean, whatever, these are very inspiring lyrics.
2: No complaints and no regrets. I still believe in chasing dreams and placing bets.

what tomorrow brings or takes away. 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

0: Shirley, I got to hear her at the Cine Grill at the Roosevelt Hotel in LA. Oh, what a performer. And the tempos, the slow tempos that she would do. There was a joke about Shirley. How does Shirley Horn count a ballad? And the answer is one and.
1: Yeah. Well, that's a real musician's joke.
0: But I mean, her flexibility with time, you know, it's Joao Gilberto also had that, you know, where his guitar rhythm was so on, but his rhythm was so laid back. It's like you're already like 3 measures behind, but I know it's like Carmen McRae.
1: Oh, yeah.
0: Carmen McRae, another example of somebody that's really elastic with time. And I think Shirley, growing up where she did, I just think that she was really into some of the people that are really orchestral, like Earl Garner, like, you know, like those big, thick voicings. And ears, that's so delicious. It's like Ravel up there, 11s, with those upper triads. And people don't really talk about that. But she had these beautiful two-handed voicings, and she would color. She even, there's a great album that I love that she did with Carmen McRae that was dedicated to you, was the name of the album. And it was Carmen's tribute to Sarah Vaughan. And she chose Shirley as the pianist.

0: A 1991 recording of Carmen McRae with Shirley Horn on piano, from Carmen's tribute to Sarah Vaughan. I'm Judy Carmichael, and this is Jazz Inspired. I got to hear Sarah Vaughan speaking of slow tempos. I knew Sarah, and she was a great friend, and I got to hear her play a lot, and I saw her a couple times with new piano players that she was sort of trying out. And her thing was to choose a agonizingly slow tempo.
1: I love that.
0: To see what would happen.
1: That's good.
0: And it would be that kind of Shirley, you know, Shirley Horn tempo. And I watched some people crash and burn.
1: For sure.
0: You know, because it would be like, you know, the thing when Harold Jones was there and it's like he's lifting up to then like do the brushes, but the arm's still up in the air before it comes down.
1: Right.
0: It's sort of like the one hand kind of thing. And people who can make that happen, though, like you say, it's... You're relaxed with it because they're relaxed with it.
1: Yeah.
0: That, you know, somebody like a Shirley Horn or a Sarah Vaughan, people who really love those tempos and can carry it off because it ain't
1: you
0: easy.
1: Know, you're right. It reminds me about a couple of things. One is that thing we didn't talk about is Shirley Horn's group to play those rubato ballad tempos where it really is. Every beat is a different length. And yet they made it feel so natural.
0: It's wonderful. Mm. This was so much fun and a killing piano solo on this, boy. I was really into this track.
1: Gosh.
0: I was like, whoa, you know, we're going wild here. This was really jumped out at me. So this, recording this and how you put this one together, because it was really fun.
1: Well, so during the pandemic, I started the online concert series every Saturday night, kind of Tamir from home. And we were all distance, of course, but then eventually I was like, well, I got to have some guests. So I brought in John Clayton. I brought in Terrell Stafford doing it online. I said, Tierney, why don't you come by? We'll wear masks, whatever we need to do, and let's start something. And this one person said, I'd like you guys to record It's Wonderful. And I'm not sure if the idea came from him or from Tierney, but it basically became something inspired by Count Basie, by Sammy Nestico, by Ella's arrangement. I think maybe it was Nelson Riddle. I'm trying to remember who it was that came up with that big band arrangement that she did where she has all these French lyrics, Smagnifique, all those things. And so we basically created a little two-person reduction of that. And we were about to record it, and we had only like a half an hour left. And Tierney had put her curling iron in my bathroom. Now, I don't really know much about curling irons. This thing was unplugged. I was like, let me just move this thing. And I'm like, ouch, this is really hot. So I'm putting my finger.
0: Oh my God.
1: So I'm putting my finger underwater. I'm like, I think we're going to be okay. Let's do a take. So we recorded.
0: Oh my God, it's hurting my hands in empathy.
1: I know.
0: This is awful.
1: So we did a take. And I'm like, Tierney, I think we almost got it. Let me cool my hand one more time and then we'll do the take.
0: Oh, no.
1: So the point is...
0: This is awful.
1: The point is my fingers are completely healed right now. Everything is totally fine. But it just shows you do whatever you need to do to get

0: This has been a delight. Thank you so much. And thanks for this beautiful CD and making me think about spring. And we're here with all this positivity and the hope that you were talking and the beauty. I really loved meeting you. Thank you so much.
1: It was so wonderful. Really, really enjoyed it.
0: Thank you. You've been listening to my conversation with Tamir Hendelman. I hope you'll join me next time when I talk with another creative person about how jazz inspires their life and work. I'm Judy Carmichael, the host and producer of Jazz Inspired. 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Our opening music was Airmail Special, and the mid-break music is a smooth one from my CD, High on Fats and Other Stuff. The closing music is Old Fashioned Love from my CD Trio. I'm on piano with my Cashman on sax and Chris Flory on guitar. 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

0: 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My guest is British guitarist Jamie Taylor. I'm a big fan, obviously, of piano and guitar, and I know people will ask me about that a lot. They'll go, well, isn't that hard because they're both chordal instruments and things? But it's interesting with the piano players I know who like to play with guitar, they have their favorites, and when it really works, it works amazingly, and then other people, it's like crash and burn. Because I've played with a couple of guitarists that are great and famous in their own right, and it just didn't work. We just, as soon as we played, we weren't in the same pocket or something like that. But you sent me this fantastic Kenny Burrell and Hank Jones. You have to talk about this track because I loved it and I'm such a fan of both of them.
1: Oh, well, I mean, Kenny is just, I mean, speaking of elegance, I mean, goodness me, you know, he exudes elegance musically and otherwise. So it definitely ties in with that. But yeah, this was something that I actually first encountered when I was at school. I had a guitar teacher at school. He was fabulous, a chap called Chris Walker. And he gave that to me on a cassette. And again, it was just, it was love at first hearing, really. It's a sort of traditional tune, I think. It's probably, I'm not even sure if it has a composer. It's a little bit similar to that Horace Silver tune, The Preacher. But it's, I think it's just a traditional thing. So it's a very simple piece. And what I love about it is it's a masterclass of economy from Kenny and from Hank. You know, because it's only a little 16 bar theme. And I think Kenny does a couple of times around it, and then Hank maybe does once through, and then Kenny comes back and does one more. You know, the whole improvisation is, you know, 40 odd bars, but it says it all, you know. And the other thing about it that I love is that it interested me because he manages to get a sound out of the guitar that's very horn-like, you know, and there's a little bit in it, actually, when he comes back for his second feature after Hank. He plays a thing, you can't miss it. It sounds like something that Illinois Jacquet would play, you know. It's a sort of, sounds like a tenor sax, almost a sort of, not quite growling, but it's a sort of a wailing sort of bluesy phrase. And it, you know, it's a guitar, but it almost doesn't sound like a guitar. And I think that was one of the things as well that attracted me to it. And the block chords, because he plays these beautiful block chords as well, which you would think, you know, with a piano, a guitar playing block chords and a piano, there would be a lot of potential for that to clash and to get messy, but it doesn't. You know, they're just such masters. And, you know, Hank just, he always, when he comps Hank Jones, it sounds as if he's completing the sentence almost, you know. It's just, it's almost like he knew what the soloist was going to play before they played it, and he just puts the perfect little punctuation mark in afterwards, you know. And so I think that was probably the main thing there.

I'm Judy Carmichael, and this is Jazz Inspired. Here's my guest, guitarist Jamie Taylor and guitarist Sam Dunn, on Not Going to See You, from their CD, Going Coastal.

0: Not going to see you. I love this. And Sam wrote this, and I've never heard it before.
1: Yeah, no, it's one of Sam's. I mean, you'd have to ask him about the origins of it, but my guess is, and it is only a guess, but, you know, I seem to recall it sort of emanating from the COVID period. So I've always sort of taken it to, you know, the title to be, you know, I'm not going to see you because we're stuck in lockdown and I'm not going to see anybody, you know. But whether or not that's right, I don't know, but it certainly has that kind of melancholy to it, you know.
0: It's lovely.
1: It's a beautiful tune. Yeah, I absolutely love to play that one. And we did one each, you know. They're all standards on the record except for that one of Sam's, and then there's one on there called Elementary Waltz, which is one of mine.

0: You sent me this beautiful Tony Bennett, and
1: oh yes,
0: I don't know. It's probably my own lack of hearing more of Tony, but I think I've heard a lot. Mm. I don't remember any recording that I've heard that he's so soft and gentle and stays in that space. I was really struck by that. And, you know, with the guitar, with the, just speak about this whole thing. It's gorgeous. I was so glad you sent me this because it's really different from the Tony I know.
1: Yeah.
0: So speak to this.
1: Yeah. Oh, I love it. Yeah. It's, it was a housemate, a flatmate of mine, actually, who had the album, you know, years ago, 20 odd years ago. And I came in one day and, you know, what's this? You know, he said, oh, it's Tony Bennett. And I was surprised in the same way that you were, because, you know, I associate Tony Bennett with really belting out, you know, Stranger in Paradise or something. And I think he became more interesting to me, you know, as he got older, because he didn't have the power in his voice that he'd had when he was younger, although he still, you know, sang remarkably well in later life. But he managed to sort of find a way of working with that and working with, you know, the vocal cords getting older and so on. There's a track on there. It's not the one I sent to you, but he does, because they're all Ellington tunes on the record. It's called Ellington Hot and Cool. And he does I Got It Bad and That Ain't Good. But he changes it to She's Got It Bad and That Ain't Good, you know, and you can tell he's singing about his daughter, you know, and, you know, he's worried because his daughter's met this guy and she's head over heels, and but he's not sure it's right. And it's things like that, you know, it's because he would have been, I don't know, he would have been well into his 70s probably when this record came out. And it just makes so much more sense sung like that, you know, and it coming from somebody of that age, and then the, you know, the sort of the measured sort of delivery.

0: talk about the blues. Mm. This is something, even when I played with people that, it's interesting when occasionally, usually I'm choosing the guitarist. I'm lucky enough to put my own bands together, but I've been in situations at a festival or something that I'm given somebody. Sure. And even if they're not really familiar, we're not in the same direction or something, if I call a blues, it seems like every guitar player sounds great on a blues. You're going right to the heart of things.
1: Well, that, you know, speaks to what you were talking about earlier on. We throw them out of the guitar players union if they can't play a blues, you know. The word gets around. Yeah, yeah.
0: And everybody seems to have been in a rock band.
1: Yeah.
0: I mean, I've yet to meet, I'm trying to think if I've ever met a guitar player who didn't start out at least playing in some rock bands, or doing something, you know.
1: Yeah.
0: But talk about this, because this is wonderful. You just really, you both kill on this.
1: Oh,
0: it's so soulful and great. So set this up.
1: Well, it was, we were playing the gig, and it was in Dover, actually, which is sort of, it's basically where the ferries go across. Well, you know, because you know where Folkestone is, obviously. It's where the ferries go across to France. So you can't really go any further south in England without getting your feet wet. You know, technically you can.

just the blues. We'll pick a key, and you know, and I sort of thought, oh, that sounds like a good idea, you know. So we just completely off the cuff like that. And it's quite nice sometimes to play a blues without any sort of head, you know, just straight into, you know, into trying to make a blues statement, and it came out pretty nice. You know, we both love all of that, and we come from, you know, I mean, I, you know, for me, and I know this is a lot of people say this, but it's the kind of music I play that's front and center. You know, if you don't have a little bit of the blues in it, then, you know, it's not going to sound right. You know, there's obviously later styles where it's, you know, less important, but in the style that I play, it's, you know, you've got to have some blues together. Yeah.

0: So, Jamie, great to see you. Thank you so much for taking the time to do the show. I loved it, having some time and an excuse to see you.
1: Thank you.
0: You've been listening to my conversation with Jamie Taylor. I hope you'll join me here next time when I talk with another creative person about how jazz inspires their life and work. I'm Judy Carmichael, the host and producer of Jazz Inspired. 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Our opening music was Airmail Special, and the mid-break music is a smooth one from my CD, High on Fats and Other Stuff. The closing music is Old Fashioned Love from my CD Trio. I'm on piano with Mike Hashem on sax and Chris Flory on guitar. 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
1: You are listening to Jazz 88. It is time for a roads and weather update. Looking at Minneapolis, the Twins are playing tonight at Target Field. Expect heavier outflow traffic near Target Field when that game ends tonight around 10 o'clock. In Minneapolis, South 35W has the left two lanes closed at 46th Street for MnDOT road work starting at 10 p.m. tonight. And in the East Metro, East Highway 5 is reduced to one lane at West Wordsworth Avenue for nighttime construction. This project starting at 10 p.m. tonight. Another gorgeous summer night tonight, a low around 68 degrees for the overnight tonight. Waking up to a 20% chance of showers tomorrow morning with cloudy skies gradually becoming sunny tomorrow afternoon. A high near 87 for Tuesday. 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

Chicago's own Alyssa Allgood from here. The name of her recording, we heard Still Searching. And she has a strong cast of musicians working with her. Jeffrey Keyser piano, John Petitucci bass, Kendrick Scott drums, Greg Ward on saxophone. Thank you so much for joining me. You're with D. Alexander. More music coming up. Stay with me. This is Jazz.

In the summer of 2023, the Dave Stryker Trio joined forces with tenor saxophonist legend Bob Mincer to record an album of new music prior to playing a week at Birdland in New York City. So we have this release, the Dave Stryker Trio with Bob Mincer, Groove Street. With Bob Mincer, of course, on tenor, Jared Gold on organ, McClenty Hunter on drums. And we just heard the composition, Solstice, composed by Jared Gold on Hammond B3 on Strike Zone Records. Right before that, we heard from Mr. Charles McPherson from his recording Reverence, and he has with him Terrell Stafford, Jeb Patton, David Wong, and Billy Drummond. We heard the composition Old Folks. Let's continue with Miss Melissa Aldana from Echoes of the Inner Prophet with her composition, Unconscious Whispers.

0: Terry Collier, What Color is Love? And you've heard it right here with me, D. Alexander. This is Jazz.
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0: Danish drummer Snar Kirk from his recording Going Up, with Stephen Riley on saxophone, also supported by Jan Harbeck, also on tenor, Magnus Jorth piano, Anders Feldstedt bass, Snar Kirk is on drums. On Stunt Records, we heard the composition Dive. Thank you so much for joining me. You're with D. Alexander. So happy to be here with you. Hope you're well. I have great things in store for you, so stay with me as we take this journey through this music together. I really appreciate your tuning in. You're with D. Alexander. This is jazz.
1: I love coming to this place. I love you too, darling. Thank you.

It's just the thought of you, the very thought of you. It's just

John Coltrane from Coltrane Jazz with his composition. You don't really hear that much. It's kind of obscure. It's entitled Fifth House. Really, still really cool track, of course. Before that, we heard from Alan Harris from Live at Blue Llama, which is in Ann Arbor, Michigan, with his beautiful rendition of The Very Thought of You. Let's continue with Renee Marie from The Sound of Red, If You Were Mine. The players are John Chen, piano, Elias Bailey, bass, Quentin E. Baxter, drums, and Etienne Charles on trumpet.

John McLean on guitar, Clark Summers on bass, Joe Locke Vibes, and Xavier Breaker on drums. From Parts Unknown, we heard Last Call. Right here with me, D. Alexander. This is Jazz.

Steve Cardenas on guitar, Ben Allison bass, Ted Nash tenor from the recording Healing Power. We heard the title track, The Music of Carla Bley. And before that, from the group Tower of Power, from one of their recordings from the 70s, East Bay Grease with Sparkling in the Sand. Here's Steve Touré from his recording Generations on Spoke Sessions. Let's take a listen to Blue Smoke.

Leslie Harrison from Let Them Talk with her arrangement of Paul McCartney's Yesterday. And you've heard this music right here with me, Dee Alexander. This is Jazz.

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on baritone sax and bassoon, Melissa Pipe and her sextet. From the recording of What Remains, we heard fragment number 2. Thank you so much for joining me during this hour. You with D. Alexander, here to share great music with you. Glad you tuned in, so stay with me. This is Jazz.

That's Lee Morgan on trumpet from his recording The Sidewinder, his composition Gary's Notebook, with Joe Henderson on tenor, Barry Harris piano, Bob Cranshaw bass, Billy Higgins on drums on the Blue Note label. Right before that, we heard from the drummer Mike Clark along with John Davis on piano, Leon Lee Dorsey on bass, from Mike Clark Plays Herbie Hancock with Dolphin Dance. Let's continue with the Queen of the Blues, Dinah Washington, sings Bessie Smith, Backwater Blues.

drummer Snar Kirk from his recording Top Dog, featuring Stephen Riley on tenor. We heard the composition Easy Roller right here with me, D. Alexander, and this is Jazz.

Are you tired? I know you are, darling. 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You want some wine? Tell me what your day was like.

0: Come here, darling. Let me just hold you. Can I rub your feet? Oh.
1: Guitarist and vocalist and composer Mr. Alan Harris from Kate's Soul Food. Color of a Woman is Blue. Right before that, we heard from guitarist Randy Napoleon from his recording The Door is Open, the music of Greg Hill. We heard the title track from that. Up next, we have Here and Now, Maz Swift on violin, Tamika Reed cello, Sylvia Bonanese on bass from their recording, Not Living in Fear. Let's take a listen to Prayer for Wadud.

Trombonist, vocalist, and composer Audrey Ochoa from her recording The Head of a Mouse. We heard the composition Trashy McDork Loser. And before that, Ramon from Christopher McBride with his composition Lady D. You heard it right here with me, D. Alexander. This is Jazz.

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The great tenor saxophonist David Fathead Newman with Hit the Road, Jack. That is from the great album called I Remember Brother Ray. Steve Nelson on vibes, John Hicks on piano, John Menegon on bass, and Winard Harper on drums. Well, hello and welcome on in. You're listening to the great American music we call jazz. Dave Schwann here. We thank you, as always, for joining us. Dave Stryker is up next on guitar. This is from his recording called Baker's Circle. Look out. Here comes trouble.

Trouble. Actually, Trouble Number 2 is the name of the tune. From guitarist Dave Stryker. That's on his recording Baker Circle, with Dave Walter Smith III on tenor sax, Jared Gold on organ, and McClenty Hunter on drums. Here is saxophonist Gregory Tardy from his recording If Time Could Stand Still. I swing because I'm happy.

I swing because I'm happy. That's Gregory Tardy on tenor sax. He does sound happy there. That's from his album, If Time Could Stand Still. With Gregory, we heard Keith Brown on piano, Alexander Claffey on bass, and Willie Jones III on drums. You're listening to Jazz with Dave Schwann and Spike Willner, live in Vancouver, British Columbia, in December of 2016, from his album, Odalisque. Here is Little Girl Blue.

Spike Wildner at the piano with the Richard Rodgers tune, Little Girl Blue, a live performance in Vancouver, British Columbia in December of 2016 from the album called Odalisque, along with Spike at the piano, Tyler Mitchell on bass, and Anthony Pinciotti on drums. Dave Schwann here. Thank you for joining us. Thank you for supporting the great American music we call jazz. We have a lot more jazz ahead. Stay with us.

A brief interlude called Interlude V8, an improvisation off the album All in the Family. We heard Chico Freeman on tenor sax, Kirk Brown on keyboards, Harrison Bankhead bass and vocal, and Hamid Drake on percussion. Joey Alexander up next, joined by Larry Grenadier on bass, Kendrick Scott as the drummer, with Luisito Quintero, additional percussion, and of course Joey at the piano for the title cut from his album, Warnum.

That gets the album Warna off to a good start. That is the opening cut and the title cut to the album of the same name, Warna, W-A-R-N-A, from Joey Alexander. Joey at the piano, Larry Grenadier on bass, with Kendrick Scott on drums and Luis Do Quintero on percussion. And Drummond joins this group on a couple cuts on flute on Warna. You're listening to Jazz with Dave Schwann, and moving from the exciting music of Joey Alexander to something a little more reflective from Spike Willner. We heard Spike a little while ago this hour, recorded in Vancouver, British Columbia. Here he is recorded in New York City in 2020. This is from his album Aliens and Wizards. Tyler Mitchell is here on bass, Anthony Pinciotti on drums, for Spike's tune Prayer for Peace.

Spike Woolner from his recording Aliens and Wizards, his tune called Prayer for Peace. Spike at the piano with Tyler Mitchell on bass and Anthony Pinciotti on drums. Here is harmonica virtuoso, the legendary Toots Thielemans, and pianist Fred Hirsch. This is from their recording called Only Trust Your Heart, and a beautiful piece of music by Fred called Sarabande.

the beautiful Sarah Bond. It's from the recording Only Trust Your Heart from Toots Thielemans on harmonica there, the composer at the piano, Fred Hirsch. Here's pianist Ben Winkleman.

Pianist Ben Winkleman with his arrangement of Thelonious Monk's tune, Baya. It's from his recording Balance. With Ben at the piano, two longtime members of the SF Jazz Collective joining him here. Matt Penman is on bass and Obed Calvert on drums. We thank you so much for joining us this hour and hope you enjoyed all the great American music we call jazz. Dave Schwann finishing up with guitarist Ed Cherry from his recording Soul Tree. And let the music take your mind.

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drummer Jason Teeman with his tune Played in Three from the recording T-Man, with Jason on drums, Ed Cherry on guitar, and Kyle Kohler on organ. And you're listening to the great American music we call jazz. I'm Dave Schwann. It is a delight to have you aboard, and thank you so much for your support of this great music. Pianist Jeremy Montero up next with his trio, including Jay Anderson on bass and Louis Nash on drums, recorded in Kuala Lumpur, the club called No Black Tie. In fact, the name of the CD is Live at No Black Tie. Here's Jeremy and friends with a tune Jeremy co-wrote with Eugene Powell, Monk in the Mountain.

A terrific tune from a terrific set. Jeremy Montero at the piano. He also co-wrote the tune with Eugene Powell, the tune called Monk in the Mountain. Jay Anderson on bass and Louis Nash on drums. That was recorded at a club called No Black Tie in Kuala Lumpur in May of 2018. And the recording is called Live at No Black Tie, Kuala Lumpur. Great set there. 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

Joe Locke on the vibraphone with the music of Henry Mancini, Dreamsville. It's from Joe's recording, Moment to Moment, featuring the music of Henry Mancini, with Joe on vibes, Billy Childs on piano, Eddie Gomez on bass, and Gene Jackson on drums. You're listening to Jazz with Dave Schwann and Thelonious Monk.

Thelonious Monk and his tune Reflections. Oliver Nelson arranging the band there, along with Charlie Rouse on tenor sax, from a 1968 recording that was done in Hollywood. It came out on the album Monk's Blues, but we took it from a compilation called Thelonious Monk, the composer, and of course, the composer at the piano. Who else but Thelonious Monk with Reflections? You're listening to Jazz with Dave Schwann. Thanks once again for joining us, and please stay with us for a lot of great music ahead. Coming up in just a couple minutes, Joe Henderson, but first, here's Carmen McRae.

Carmen McRae from an album called Woman Talk. Carmen McRae putting her standard touch on that classic tune. Along with Norman Simmons on piano, Frank Severino on drums, Ray Bekenstein on flute, Joe Puma the guitarist with Paul Breslin on bass, and on additional percussion, Jose Manuel. The great tenor saxophonist and composer Joe Henderson up next, playing the music of Billy Strayhorn. This is from a CD dedicated to the music of Billy Strayhorn called Lush Life. And Joe is joined by Wynton Marsalis here on trumpet, Stephen Scott on piano, Christian McBride, the bassist, and Gregory Hutchinson on drums. Quite a quintet for Billy Strayhorn's Johnny Come Lately.

Joe Henderson leading a great quintet with Billy Strayhorn's music, Johnny Come Lately. It's from the album Lush Life, the music of Billy Strayhorn. With Joe on tenor, Wynton Marsalis on trumpet, Stephen Scott piano, Christian McBride bass, and Gregory Hutchinson on drums. That set done in 1991 in the legendary studios of Rudy Van Gelder. This next cut was done in November of 1963 in Rudy's studio, and Joe Henderson is part of a sextet here led by guitarist Grant Green. From the recording Idle Moments, Grant on guitar, Joe on tenor, Bobby Hutcherson is here on vibes, with Duke Pearson on piano, Bob Cranshaw the bassist, and Al Harewood on drums, with Django.

They swing right along and fade into infinity. Grant Green on guitar there with John Lewis's tune, Django, from Grant's recording Idle Moments. Joined by Joe Henderson on tenor, Bobby Hutcherson on vibes, Duke Pearson, the pianist, Bob Cranshaw on bass, and Al Harewood on drums. Dave Schwann here. You're listening to the great American music we call jazz and the great music of Duke Ellington, played by Randy Weston. This is from his recording called Portraits of Duke Ellington. See Jam Blues.

Randy Weston with Duke Ellington's Sea Jam Blues. That's from his CD, Portraits of Duke Ellington. The great Randy Weston on piano, Jamil Nasser on bass, Idris Muhammad drums, and Eric Asante, additional percussion. We thank you so much for joining us this hour and hope you enjoyed all the great American music we call jazz. Dave Schwann finishing up with trumpeter Farnell Newton from his recording Back to Earth and Arietas.

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the great Benny Golson with Bee Gees Holiday. That's Benny Golson's quintet from 1957. Benny on tenor, Art Farmer trumpet, Wynton Kelly piano, Paul Chambers bass, Charles Persip on drums. That is a bonus cut on the CD reissue of the album Benny Golson's New York Scene. A great scene for jazz in the 1950s. Dave Schwann here. Welcome on in. Thank you for your support of the great American music we call jazz. A pleasure to have you with us. Here is tenor saxophonist Sam Dillon from his recording Force Field and music by the late, great Chick Corea. Straight Up and Down.

Straight Up and Down. Music by the late, great Chick Corea. Very exciting version of that tune from Sam Dillon and his friends. That's from Sam's recording Force Field. We heard Sam on tenor, Max Darchet on trumpet, Andrew Gold on alto sax, also Theo Hill on Fender Rhodes keyboards. Theo's playing certainly reminiscent or influenced by Chick Corea himself, David Wong on bass, and Anwar Marshall on drums. You're listening to Jazz with Dave Schwann and saxophonist Bob Shepard up next. This is from his recording called The Fine Line and a tune called Jogenic.

Saxophonist Bob Shepard with his tune, Jojenic. I'm reminded of the playing of Joe Henderson in that cut. The tune is spelled J-O-E-G-E-N-I-C. Bob Shepard from his recording, The Fine Line, along with Bob, that was Simon Moulier on vibes, also John Beasley on piano, Jasper Somson bass, and Kendrick Scott on drums. You're listening to Jazz with Dave Schwann and Joey Alexander, joined by Larry Grenadier on bass, Ulysses Owens Jr. on drums, and Chris Potter on soprano sax. From Joey's recording Countdown, here is Herbie Hancock's Maiden Voyage.

Herbie Hancock's classic Maiden Voyage. In very good hands there. Joey Alexander on piano, Chris Potter on soprano sax, Larry Grenadier the bassist, and Ulysses Owens Jr. on drums. That's from Joey Alexander's recording called Countdown. And you're listening to Jazz with Dave Schwann. Bill Evans, just ahead. Stay tuned.

Bill Evans with My Romance. And Bill Evans up next from 1974, recorded at the Village Vanguard, no less. Eddie Gomez is here on bass with Marty Morrell on drums, Bill's trio at the time, January of 1974. Here is the title cut, Since We Met.

Bill Evans, of course, at the piano, with his tune called Since We Met. That is the title of the album, also recorded at the Village Vanguard in January of 1974, with Bill Evans, Eddie Gomez on bass, Marty Morrell on drums. You're listening to Jazz with Dave Schwann and two great masters, Houston Person on sax, Ron Carter on bass. This is from their recording, Now's the Time, and Antonio Carlos Jobim's Quiet Nights.

A masterful rendition of Quiet Nights from Two Masters. Houston Person on tenor sax, Ron Carter bass from Now's the Time. Here is the Billy Higgins Quintet,

Drummer Billy Higgins and his quintet from the CD, The Billy Higgins Quintet. Harold Land's tune, Step Right Up to the Bottom. Harold is on tenor here in this recording. Oscar Brashear on trumpet, Cedar Walton piano, David Williams bass, and of course Billy Higgins on drums. We thank you so much for joining us this hour and hope you enjoyed all the great American music we call jazz. Dave Schwann finishing up with the Grant Stewart Quartet from their recording Rise and Shine and Hallucinations.

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The album is called Naked Animals, and we heard a tune titled City Slicker from saxophonist Mark Lewis and his quartet. That'll open this hour of jazz for us. Hi, I'm your host, John Hill. Good to be with you again.

the inimitable Leon Thomas vocally with Pharoah Saunders from the Pharoah Saunders album Karma. The Creator Has a Master Plan, with Richard Davis on bass. James Spaulding was the flute player, Reggie Workman the bassist. At the piano, Lonnie Liston Smith, drummer William Billy Hart, and the percussionist Nathaniel Bettis. Pharoah Saunders from Karma, circa 1969. And we began the set with pianist Yoko Miwa. Songs of Joy is the name of her album, the Yoko Miwa Trio, with bassist Will Slater and drummer Scott Goulding, opening with a song called Freedom, the Richie Havens composition, Freedom, from the Yoko Miwa Trio. We're listening to jazz. I'm John Hill. From his album dedicated to guitarist Joe Pass, this is guitarist Steve Masakowski, the album titled For Joe. This is called I'll Know.

0: It's a tune called Pie Blues, as in the face, pie blues, performed by Christian McBride with his big band, featuring Joey DeFrancesco on organ. Mark Whitfield was the guitarist, quite a horn section as well, from the album For Jimmy, Wes, and Oliver. The Christian McBride big band, preceded by Pops, Louis Armstrong. Louis Armstrong and his All-Stars, a sextet that he took on tour of Europe from the album called Ambassador Satch. We heard a couple of tunes there, one on which Louis did some vocalese called West End Blues, and we began that set with the tune Dardanella from the album Ambassador Satch. Louis Armstrong to start the set. We're listening to jazz.
1: One, two, three.

That's music from a trio led by bassist Roland Garin. Roland Garin and an album called Groove, Swing, and Harmony 2. That was Wayne Shorter's tune Fall with Mike Esno on piano and James Alsanders on drums. And beginning the set was Veronica Swift from her album called This Bitter Earth. That was You're the Dangerous Type, a Bob Dureau tune with pianist Emmett Cohen, bassist Yasushi Nakamura, drummer Brian Carter, and saxophonist Aaron Johnson. Veronica Swift from This Bitter Earth. I'm John Hill. Thanks for joining me for Jazz. See you later.

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1: BBC News with Govinda Gill. Rescuers in Western Colombia have been working through the night to search for any survivors trapped under dozens of buildings that collapsed in Monday's powerful earthquake. More than 130 people are known to have died and nearly 600 were injured in the 7.4 magnitude quake. Luis Facado is the Latin American specialist at BBC Monitoring.
2: The rescue crews have been working throughout the night as they try to find new survivors, particularly in the large cities of Cali, Manizales, and Pereira, which have been some of the hardest hit. The city of Cali, which is the third largest in Colombia, a metropolitan area of around 3 million people, has been under curfew as the mayor warned that there could be looting and other incidents as a result of the widespread disruption this earthquake has caused.
1: A court in Syria has sentenced the ousted president Bashar al-Assad to death for crimes against humanity committed during the country's civil war. Bashar al-Assad, who fled with his family to Russia in 2024, was found guilty of premeditated murder. Thailand's prime minister has suspended the issuing of new permits to buy firearms in response to two deadly shootings in recent days. Anutin Chanwirakun also ordered a review of existing gun licenses and called for new legislation imposing tighter controls and tougher penalties. From Bangkok, Jonathan Head reports.
3: The shock of last Friday's school shooting has forced the Thai government to act. It says that from now, no new gun permits will be issued and that existing permits cannot be renewed. Gun owners have been ordered to keep their weapons at home or at a shooting range. Only designated officials, like police officers, will be allowed to carry their guns with them. It's warned of severe and decisive penalties for anyone violating the new rules. The government is also considering measures to persuade the owners of an estimated 4 million unlicensed guns to hand them in.
1: The medical charity Médecins Sans Frontières is warning of an extreme hunger crisis among children in Somalia. MSF says a survey at displacement sites in the southwestern city of Baidoa found half of all children were acutely malnourished. It says drought and conflict have left health facilities overwhelmed. Barbara Plett-Usher says international governments have cut humanitarian funding to the region.
4: The U.S. was one of the major donors to Somalia, $70 million to Somalia in different forms last year, including health, and this year, nothing, they said. The U.K. has also cut around 50% of its humanitarian funding. And this is a question not just of being able to deal with malnutrition. They are in a weak condition because of the food shortage, and so they're more susceptible to disease, plus there's vaccination shortages.
1: World News from the BBC.
0: From the Jazz 88 newsroom, I'm Peter Solomon. Good morning. Last night, President Trump signed an executive order stipulating revisions be made to childhood vaccine schedules to reflect the discredited idea that childhood shots should be administered one at a time in separate medical office visits. Trump's order recommends that the MMR vaccine that covers measles, mumps, and rubella be split into three single vaccines when possible. It directs the National Health Department to bolster scrutiny of vaccines, which have already been studied extensively, and publish a plan to administer shots for measles, rubella, and mumps in single doses. Separate shots for those diseases are not currently an option within the United States. The renewed focus on vaccine policy bucks the recent pattern of less controversial actions by the administration relating to healthy diet, drug price negotiation, and crackdowns on fraud, according to the Associated Press. Public health experts say that offering shots one at a time, as Trump suggests, could lead to an increased risk that children become infected by a preventable disease before returning for another visit. They say childhood vaccines and their recommended schedules are put through rigorous studies, and safety tracking continues for years as the shots are administered. The Department of Justice's request to observe Minnesota's primary day from inside polling places in Hennepin and Ramsey counties was rejected. Both counties are allowed to say no, according to state law. Secretary of State Steve Simon says those observers still have a legal right to watch from 100 feet outside the polling place.
5: Out of abundance of caution, we are working with the Minnesota Attorney General's office to observe the observers. So they'll be standing outside the 100-foot zone, and we, working with the Attorney General's office, plan to have people watching the watchers just in case. I think that's a reasonable thing to do given the record of the last several months.
0: Director of Elections Paul Linnell says voters should know where they're located.
6: I think the expectation is that they would identify themselves. There's not, I think, a formal process in state law that says outside of that 100 feet, here are the what you must present to a voter. But I think the expectation is that they have their identification presence.
0: Linnell says voters do not have to answer any questions from the observers. The BCA is investigating after a St. Paul police officer shot and wounded an armed suspect near Regent's Hospital Monday morning. Police say officers were responding to a domestic assault when the suspect fled. Authorities located him and he pulled out what appeared to be a handgun and pointed it at officers. One officer fired, striking the man in the hand and back. He was hospitalized with non-life-threatening injuries. No officers or bystanders were hurt in the incident. In Major League Baseball, the Twins scored a 9-5 home win over Baltimore last night at Target Field. Game 2 of that 3-game series is tonight at 6:40 in downtown Minneapolis. In Minor League Baseball, the Saints will start a 6-game series against the Iowa Cubs tonight at Iowa's Field of Dreams ballpark. That's in Dyersville. First pitch set for 6:30 p.m. The Twins and the Philadelphia Phillies will play a Major League game at the 8,000-seat stadium on Thursday evening. In women's basketball, the Lynx play an away game tomorrow evening at 9 against the Portland Fire. Looking at your Twin Cities forecast this morning, a 30% chance for showers and thunderstorms, cloudy skies, a low of that's overnight, a 30% chance for showers and thunderstorms still before 8 o'clock, cloudy skies gradually giving way to sunny weather, a high of 87 today, increasing clouds this evening, a low of 67, tomorrow mostly cloudy, turning sunny later, a high of 86. Right now, 73 degrees in the Twin Cities. 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

0: Memories of You, the classic UB Blake, Andy Razoff ballad, very much associated with Louis Armstrong after he recorded it in about 1930. This recording made some two decades later, much more boppish in its feel. That's Anita O'Day. I'm Peter Solomon. It's the morning show on Minnesota's Jazz Station 88.5. Coming up, we'll hear Thoughts, a selection from pianist and composer Amanda Tosoff's recent recording called Where the Joy Is. First, though, it's time to begin our live drive time reports on the 10s, direct from the Minnesota Department of Transportation's Freeway Nerve Center, the RTMC. Bob Urich is at the Regional Transportation Management Center in Roseville with First Alert Traffic. Good morning, Bob.
1: Good morning, Peter. We're watching in Minneapolis, southbound 35W, that ramp to get to westbound 94. Got a crash there. It's over on the left side of that ramp. Maple Grove, eastbound 94 at Maple Grove Parkway. Got tire, some debris on the roadway. It could be a spare tire. Looks like it's blocking one lane there, and that's causing stop-and-go traffic. We've got road work in St. Paul, southbound 35E at West 7th Street. Roadwork has closed one lane of traffic. The sunrise today was at 6:08. Live from the RTMC, it's Jazz 88 Traffic.

0: This version of Body and Soul comes from a great 1960 Atlantic album called Coltrane's Sound. And you're hearing McCoy Tyner on piano, Steve Davis on bass, and drummer Elvin Jones doing Body and Soul. I'm Peter Solomon. Coming up in just a moment, we'll hear brand new music from the Canadian saxophonist Kelly Green. We'll hear the title track from her new album on Cellar Music, Eat Your Greens, with a guest spot by trombonist Wycliffe Gordon and Scott Robinson on tenor sax as well. Right now, let's get another check on traffic with Bob Urich.
1: Watching in Minneapolis, southbound 35W. This is the ramp to get to westbound 94. Got a crash here. It's over on that left side of that ramp. In St. Paul, eastbound 94 at 280, a stalled vehicle here is being dealt with on the shoulder on that right side. Maple Grove, eastbound 94 at Maple Grove Parkway. We had some debris on the roadway. It was a spare tire that was blocking the lane. That has been moved. Live from the RTMC, it's Jazz at EA Traffic.

0: Jerome Kern's Look for the Silver Lining, a famous recording featuring trumpeter Chet Baker. And just before that, we heard from saxophonist Kelly Green with trombonist Wycliffe Gordon. I'm Peter Solomon. Turning to the news, rescuers in Colombia are working to find survivors in yesterday's earthquake, which is already known to have killed at least 100 people. Republican Representative Max Miller of Ohio is contending with a controversy relating to allegations of domestic abuse from his ex-wife. And despite calls for him to step down from within his own party, he has refused to step aside. It's primary day in Minnesota. The state has already set a record for absentee in mail ballots, and Minnesota United Football Club continues League's Cup action tonight. The Loons will take on Atlanta from Mexico City at Allianz Field tonight at 7:30. More on these stories in our next full newscast coming up at 7. A chance of showers and thunderstorms still this morning until about 8 o'clock. Gradually, skies will change from cloudy conditions to sunny skies. A high today around 87. Increasing clouds tonight. A low in the upper 60s. Mostly cloudy tomorrow. Turning sunny later. A high of 86. Right now, 72 degrees in the Twin Cities. And time for a look at traffic. Let's go live to the RTMC with Bob Urich.
1: We've got slowdowns we're watching in Bloomington. This is on northbound 169, starting at the Bloomington Ferry Bridge. Those continue on and off till you get to 494. It's St. Paul eastbound 94 at 280. It's a disabled vehicle blocking the shoulder on the right side. St. Paul, we're watching northbound 52. Delays here, congestion delays starting at Plato Boulevard. The sunrise today was at 6:08. Live from the RTMC, it's Jazz EDA traffic.
0: Roni Ben-Hur is an Israeli guitarist who's been based for a long time in New York. His most recent effort is an album featuring Brazilian music and Brazilian musicians as well. Alejandro Falcón is heard on piano, Pedro Pablo Gutierrez on bass, Ray Lopez Nusa on drums, Octavio Rodriguez Rivera percussion, Emir Santa Cruz on tenor saxophone. And this is the title cut from the new recording on Dot Time Music. It's called Abriendo Puertas on listener-driven Jazz 88.

0: So I misspoke as I was introducing this music from guitarist Ronnie Ben Hur. It's not a Brazilian project, it's a Cuban project. The album is Abriendo Puertas, and we heard the title cut that opens the album. Alejandro Falcón, the pianist, was the composer of that composition. I'm Peter Solomon. It's the morning show on Lister Driven Jazz 88. Jimmy McPartland was a Bix Beiderbecke-inspired cornetist who is just as famous for his cornet playing as for the fact that he married the young British piano player Marion McPartland, who went on to great fame as a beloved public radio host for so many decades. We're going to hear from both of these artists. First of all, Jimmy McPartland is a sideman with Jack Teagarden on the number It's So Good from June of 1929, and then something, I guess, from the 1980s, Marion McPartland together with saxophonist Benny Carter playing I'm in the Mood for Swing. First, though, let's get a check on traffic. We'll go live now to the RTMC with Bob Urich.
1: We're seeing slowdowns in St. Paul, northbound 52. They begin at Plato Boulevard. In St. Paul, eastbound 94, 280. It's a disabled vehicle over on the shoulder. In Bloomington, added Shakopee, northbound 169. We've got slowdowns here starting at County Road 21. In Burnsville, northbound 35W. We've got delays at the Burnsville split. Live from the RTMC, it's Jazz 88 traffic.
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0: town. 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

0: Recordings featuring Jimmy McPartlin and then his future spouse, Marion McPartlin. First of all, Jimmy is a sideman with Jack Teagarden on trombone, a tune called It's So Good. And then what we just heard was I'm in the Mood for Swing, Marion McPartlin together with legendary multi-instrumentalist Benny Carter. I'm Peter Solomon. It's the morning show on Minnesota's Jazz Station, 88.5. Coming up, we'll listen to a selection from a new project from bassist John Clayton called the 2-0 Duo Project. Collaborations with singer Renee Marie and his son, pianist Gerald Clayton. We'll hear their arrangement of Come Sunday by Duke Ellington next on Jazz 88.
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2: We've got slowdowns we're watching in the New Brighton area. This is on 694 westbound, beginning at about Silver Lake Road. Those continue until you get to 252 in Minneapolis. Westbound 94 at Groveland, it's a one-vehicle incident. It's got the shoulder on that right side, currently blocked. Got delays that we're seeing in Bloomington and in Shakopee. This is northbound 169. They start at County Road 21. MnDOT reminds you that we are in construction season and road crews depend on you to stay alert and to move over so that they can get their work done safely. Live from the RTMC, it's Jazz 88 traffic.

0: Clark Terry with Hog Jaws on Jazz 88. Just before that, we heard Duke Ellington's Come Sunday, Renee Marie there with John Clayton and Gerald Clayton. Right now, let's head to the RTMC and get the latest on traffic.
1: We've got a crash we're watching in Golden Valley, West 55 at Winnetka. The crash here is in the middle of that intersection. We got slowdowns in St. Paul. This is on southbound 35E at West 7th Street. That's due to road construction. Elsewhere, we're seeing some delays in Blaine and in Moundsview. This is eastbound Highway 10 between Highway 65 and 35W. Sunrise today was at 6:08. Live from the RTMC, it's Jazz 88 traffic.
0: 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I'm Peter Solomon. 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
2: BBC News with Govinda Gill. A court in Syria has sentenced the ousted president Bashar al-Assad to death for crimes against humanity committed during the country's civil war. His cousin, Atif Najib, also received the death sentence. Here's our global affairs correspondent, Joanna Keane.
3: Bashar al-Assad's grip on power came to an end in 2024 when his government was overthrown and he fled to Russia with his family. Now, in his absence, he's been sentenced to death for crimes including premeditated murder. His cousin, Atif Najib, who is in charge of political security in Deraa province where the uprising began, was inside a cage in court to hear his sentence read out. He was convicted of the intentional killing of children and torture leading to death. Syria's interim authorities will now continue the process of trying figures from the former government both in person and in their absence.
2: Rescuers in western Colombia have been working through the night to search for any survivors trapped under dozens of buildings that collapsed after Monday's powerful earthquake. More than 130 people are known to have died. Colombia's new president, Abelardo de la Espriella, has declared a state of emergency, and countries including the United States, Ecuador and Venezuela have offered to send rescue teams. Michael Capone is from the aid organization Global Empowerment Mission. He says he's concerned about his teams encountering rebel groups.
4: 6-7 major cities and towns that have destruction in them. Some are 80% destroyed, some have 20 buildings destroyed. So the response is very, very widespread. Some of the hardest hit areas like Choco, those are in areas where there's a lot of guerrillas. Pretty dangerous areas right now. We're trying to get helicoptered in by the Colombian military as soon as I arrive.
2: Thailand's prime minister has suspended the issuing of new permits to buy firearms in response to two deadly shootings in recent days. Anutunch and Wirakun has ordered that registered firearms must be kept at home. From Bangkok, Jonathan Head reports.
5: The government is also considering measures to persuade the owners of an estimated 4 million unlicensed guns to hand them in. The police are still investigating what drove a 14-year-old boy to open fire at his secondary school last week using his grandfather's handgun. They say there is evidence that the boy watched violent content online and that he showed a strong interest in learning how to handle guns. The education minister has now proposed screening at the entrance to schools to stop students from bringing in weapons.
2: Russian strikes have killed at least 9 people in Ukraine overnight. President Zelensky said the most deadly attack on the city of Zaporizhia involved North Korean missiles. He also said a hospital treating infectious diseases was damaged in Kyiv. World news from the BBC.
0: From the Jazz 88 newsroom, I'm Peter Solomon. Republican Representative Max Miller of Ohio is contending with allegations of domestic abuse from his ex-wife and, despite calls for him to step aside from within his own party, he has refused to bow out of the midterm congressional race. That decision is now causing problems for Republicans who had not previously planned to focus their attention to defend his seat, according to the Associated Press. His Democratic challenger, union iron worker Brian Poindexter, has capitalized on Miller's issue issues by promising to, quote, serve with honor, close quote. Monday was the deadline for Republicans to replace Miller on the general election ballot in Ohio. President Trump had no trouble winning the Republican-leaning district in 2024. Miller, on the other hand, won by 51% of the vote in a three-way contest, which also included former Congressman and presidential candidate Dennis Kucinich, who ran as an independent. Miller says he's confident he can win given the odds and the goodwill he's built with constituents over two terms, but both Ohio senators, that includes his former father-in-law, Senator Bernie Moreno, have called on him to drop out of the race. It's primary day in Minnesota. The state has already set a record for absentee and mail ballots. As of yesterday morning, Secretary of State Steve Simon said that the state has already received 206,196 early ballots. That's the highest total for any non-presidential election primary. Polls are open until 8 p.m. If you have any election questions, the Secretary of State's office says check their website at mnvotes.gov. The general election is scheduled for November 3rd. Minnesota Attorney General Keith Ellison says a federal court has again ruled against the Trump administration's Department of Housing and Urban Development in a dispute over homelessness funding. Ellison and a coalition of states challenged changes to a federal housing program, arguing they would have reduced support for permanent housing projects. The Attorney General says more than 2,000 Minnesotans could have been at risk of losing housing assistance. The Rhode Island court ruled HUD's, or rather HUD's, latest funding restrictions cannot be implemented. In sports, Minnesota's new Major League Volleyball team is planning to announce its new name and brand identity at a celebration tomorrow in downtown St. Paul. The event will include many opportunities for volleyball fans, including player meet and greets, a pickup volleyball match, and food trucks. It's scheduled for Wednesday at 4:30 p.m. in Rice Park. Minnesota MVL begins play in January of 2027. University of Minnesota remembered legendary baseball coach John Anderson at a Celebration of Life event at Maturi Pavilion in Minneapolis last night. Almost 1,000 family, friends, and fans paid tribute to the Big Ten's all-time winningest coach 2 weeks after his sudden death at 71. Minnesota United Football Club in soccer continues League's Cup action tonight. Loons will take on Atlanta, that's out of Mexico, at Allianz Field tonight at 7:30.
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0: A 30% chance for showers and thunderstorms. The Twin Cities forecast mainly before 8 o'clock. Cloudy skies today giving way to sunny weather. A high of 87, more or less the same tomorrow. Overnight, increasing clouds, a low of 67. Right now, 72 degrees with overcast skies. I'm Peter Solomon.

0: Jeff Coffin, who is known for his work as a sideman with Bella Fleck and the Flecktones, and he's played for years with the Dave Matthews Band, too, is a prolific leader in his own right. This is from 2012, the Jeff Coffin Mutet, Into the Air. The song is Ride. He's playing an electro sax, kind of in the vein of Eddie Harris, who did that back in the 1960s with, I guess, an earlier version of the technology. Coming up, Duke Ellington's Squeeze Me, as rendered by Twin Cities-based singer Leslie Vincent. Right now, let's check on traffic with Bob Urich at the RTMC.
1: We're starting in Golden Valley, West Highway 55 at Winnetka. There's a crash in the middle of that intersection, and that's impacting traffic in all directions. In the West Metro, southbound 494 at Minnetonka Boulevard. So one vehicle incident is over on that right side. We're watching northbound 35W in the South Metro. You're seeing things start to get a little sticky here at 162nd Street, and that'll continue until you get to about Highway 13. Elsewhere, we've got in Moundsview and in Blaine some delays between, this is on eastbound 10 between Highway 65 and 35W. Live from the RTMC, it's Jazz 88 Traffic.

0: Duke Ellington's tune Squeeze Me, not to be confused with a different song by Fats Waller with a similar title. That's Leslie Vincent, a release from right in the beginning of the pandemic, April of 2020. I'm Peter Solomon. It's the morning show on Minnesota's Jazz Station, 88.5. Today is August 11th. On this day back in 1908, saxophonist and clarinetist Russell Prokop was born. He grew up alongside Benny Carter, another iconic swinger, a saxophonist. Prokop is best known for his longtime tenure with Duke Ellington, but he also played for several years between about 1938 and 1946 with the great John Kirby Sextet. And we'll hear him with that band next. A combination that features John Kirby on bass, Charlie Shavers on trumpet, Buster Bailey on clarinet. Russell Prokop plays alto sax, Billy Kyle on piano, and drummer O'Neill Spencer is heard as well. We'll hear an arrangement of Coquette. That's next after First Alert Traffic on Jazz 88.
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0: I meant to mention the name of the piano player who performed the ballad When a Woman Loves a Man at the beginning of the last set. That was from Art Tatum from a mid-30s Decca session. 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
2: We've got a crash we're watching at Golden Valley, West 55 at Winnetka. The crash there is in the middle of that intersection. In the West Metro, southbound 494 at Minnetonka Boulevard, we've got a one-vehicle incident. It's over on that right shoulder. Got some slowdowns in St. Paul. This is on southbound 35E, starting at West 7th Street. Live from the RTMC, it's Jazz 88 traffic.

0: ballad called Compassion. It's part of a three-movement work called Universal Truth, also the name of this new album on Mack Avenue Jazz, led by pianist Emmett Cohen, joined by trumpeter Jeremy Pelt there and saxophonist Tavon Pennicott as well. 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
1: In Golden Valley, West 55 at Winnetka, crash there just cleared moments ago. We're seeing some slowdowns in Maple Grove and in Rogers. This is on eastbound 94. They begin at Brockton Lane and continue till you get to the Fish Lake Interchange. Also, we're seeing some slowdowns in the South Metro. This is northbound I-35 with the delays here starting right around the Burnsville split. In St. Paul, we're seeing some slowdowns due to construction. This is southbound 35E at West 7th Street. Live from the RTMC, it's Jazz 88 Traffic.
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3: Cy Tao was in college when he encountered the book Tragic Mountains, the Hmong, the Americans, and the Secret Wars for Laos by Jane Hamilton Merritt. The book documented the devastation of the Vietnam War.
4: The market was collapsing, that the women were being sold into prostitution, that black market was rampant, and that corruption was everywhere.
3: Cy Tao's family had escaped the war in 1975, when Tao was 3, crossing the border from Laos to Thailand. Then in 1980, the family immigrated to Minnesota. That's where Tao was living when he read Hamilton's book and decided to tell his own story of the Hmong experience. Beginning in the 90s, he painted 50 canvases. The images represented a timeline of Hmong history, from its origins to the Vietnam War to life in Minnesota with its grocery stores, winters, and city life. In 2010, Tao's Hmong Migration series found a permanent home at the Minneapolis Institute of Art.
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0: This is a tune called Katarina Ballerina, which is a Woody Shaw composition, reduced for a trio. Paul Carlin on tenor sax there, Alex Ayala on bass, and Chambo Cornillo playing percussion from the new Paul Carlin trio recording called Between Us Three. Music on the way from Leife and drummer Jeff Hamilton's trio as well. Right now, let's head to the RTMC for the latest on traffic with Bob Urich.
1: We're looking at slowdowns into Brighton on 694 westbound, beginning at Silver Lake Road, continuing until you get to 252. In St. Paul, we're seeing slowdowns here. This is northbound 52. They begin at Plato Boulevard. In the South Metro, this is northbound 35W. We've got the delays here beginning at 185th Street. Live from the RTMC, it's Jazz 88 Traffic.
0: 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I'm Peter Solomon for the morning show on Jazz 88.

0: We opened that set with the Icelandic jazz-influenced pop singer Leife doing the standard It Could Happen to You. Following that, it was Stan Getz and Blues for Junior. What we just heard was from the late 1920s, Louis Armstrong and Earl Hines doing Muggles. I'm Peter Solomon. Stay tuned for Jose James with Use Me coming up after First Alert Traffic.
1: Hey there, Michelle Zito here from Jammin' Jazz, Jazz for the New Generation. And if you're like me, you like to shake things up a little bit and throw a little spice into your jazz. I'm talking a little bit of funk, a little bit of soul, maybe some blues, maybe a little fusion. Then tune in Tuesday nights at 9 p.m. right here on KBEM for Jammin' Jazz, Jazz for the New Generation with me, Michelle Zito.
0: Let's get a look at traffic now with Bob Urich.
2: We've got heavy delays in St. Paul on northbound 52. They begin at Plato Boulevard. At Eden Prairie, it's a crash. East 212 at Mitchell Road. Crash here is on that left shoulder. In the West Metro, southbound 494 at Minnetonka Boulevard, it's a one-vehicle incident over on that right shoulder. Got slowdowns in Minneapolis, heading into Minneapolis. East 394, the backups here start at Highway 100. Live from the RTMC, it's Jazz at EA Traffic.

0: There's always another way. Bassist David Penn from his album Next Step. Right now, let's head to the RTMC for the latest on traffic with Bob Urich.
1: We're watching a crash in Edina. This is on the ramp from Penn Avenue to get to West 62. The crash here is over on that right side of that ramp. In Eden Prairie, this is a crash eastbound 212 at Mitchell Road. Crash has vehicles on that left shoulder. In the West Metro, southbound 494 at Minnetonka Boulevard, it's a one-vehicle incident over on the right. Live from the Regional Transportation Management Center, it is Jazz 88 Traffic.
0: I'm Peter Solomon. It's the morning show. 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In the next half hour, our live music calendar will sample The Devil I Knew as well, the latest album from singer and songwriter Nicole Zoraitis, who's been awarded Grammys for her work. The time, 1 minute after 8 o'clock.
2: BBC News with Govinda Gill. A court in Syria has sentenced the ousted President Bashar al-Assad to death for crimes against humanity committed during the country's civil war. His cousin, Atif Najib, also received the death sentence. Here's our global affairs correspondent, Joanna Keane.
3: Bashar al-Assad's grip on power came to an end in 2024 when his government was overthrown and he fled to Russia with his family. Now, in his absence, he's been sentenced to death for crimes including premeditated murder. His cousin, Atif Najib, who is in charge of political security in Dera province where the uprising began, was inside a cage in court to hear his sentence read out. He was convicted of the intentional killing of children and torture leading to death. Syria's interim authorities will now continue the process of trying figures from the former government, both in person and in their absence.
2: The number of people known to have been killed by an earthquake in Colombia has now risen to at least 169. The 7.4 magnitude quake hit the west of the country on Monday. Rescuers working through the night looking for survivors trapped under collapsed buildings. Lilia Luciano is the CBS correspondent in Bogota.
4: What I'm hearing from authorities here is that there's still a need for equipment. Some places have enough shovels, but they need other heavy equipment to try and lift what's left of these collapsed buildings through the night. The practices were, you know, some periods they would all become and urge people to stay quiet to hear where those survivors may still be trapped. I've also learned that the famous topos from Mexico who were in Venezuela working on search and rescue and search and recovery there are also coming to these different areas of Colombia.
2: The number of people killed by Ebola in the Democratic Republic of Congo has surpassed 2,000 in what health officials describe as the fastest spreading outbreak in the country's history. The virus has spread across five provinces in eastern Congo since the outbreak was declared in May. Thomas Mokwana reports.
5: The confirmation makes it the second most deadly Ebola outbreak in the country's history, behind the 2018-2020 outbreak, which killed 2,300 people. Over 4,300 infections have been confirmed since the outbreak was declared in May, although it is now thought to have started months before it was detected. Vaccine experts from the World Health Organization have recommended a full-scale human trial of the only existing approved Ebola vaccine to see if it offers any protection against the Bundibugyo strain of the virus.
2: An attack by Yemen's Houthis on a small cargo ship in the Red Sea is reported to have killed three members of the crew. The vessel was south of the Yemeni port of Mocha when it was hit by a missile. If confirmed, the deaths will be the first in a Houthi strike on a ship since the start of the war. BBC News.
0: From the Jazz 88 Newsroom, I'm Peter Solomon. Good morning. The Los Angeles Unified School District is introducing a new policy this week that would significantly reduce screen time for its students. Screen time will be banned for the youngest students and limited for older pupils. Several other districts and a growing list of states have introduced similar limitations. However, the speed of the rollout in Los Angeles schools is distinctive. The resolution was approved by the school board in the spring. Beginning this week, there will be no screen time for students in first grade and under. Starting in November, the rest of elementary school classes will also deal with limits, and middle and high school students following later in the year. It was only a few years ago that LAUSD was a national leader in integrating technology into the classroom, according to a report by NPR. P.S. Sankar Sanda Quatmal, the district's new chief academic officer who's supervising the rollout of the new screen time policy, says she knows there are flaws. She says, quote, there's no perfect solution on how to roll out to a school district the size of ours, close quote. She encourages educators to think of 2026 as a transition year and not expect overnight improvements. Minnesota flags will fly at half staff today in honor of former state Supreme Court Justice Esther Tomljanovich. Governor Walz ordered the tribute, calling Justice T a trailblazer who served with kindness and dedication. Raised on the Iron Range, Tomljanovich became the state's second woman judge and later the third woman to serve on the Minnesota Supreme Court. She also championed women's rights and equal pay efforts throughout her career. Businesses and residents are encouraged to lower their flags as well. Mental health experts say this summer's wildfire smoke is affecting more than just people's lungs. Clinical health psychologist Dr. Christy White says many patients brought up smoky conditions during recent appointments.
6: It can cause stress. It can cause anxiety and depression symptoms. From just a physiological perspective, in terms of what it does to the brain, that particulate matter or pollution can actually cross over the blood-brain barrier.
0: White adds that wildfire smoke can affect both physical and mental health. Turning to sports, in Major League Baseball, the Twins scored a 9-5 home win over Baltimore last night at Target Field. Game 2 of that series is this evening at 6:40. In women's basketball, the Lynx play an away game tomorrow evening at 9 against the Portland Fire. And in pro football, the Vikings are 3 weeks to training camp. Minnesota returns to the practice field for the next 3 days. The preseason opener against the New York Giants is Saturday at noon in New Jersey.
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0: Your Twin Cities forecast, a slight chance of showers and thunderstorms still, turning partly sunny, highs in the upper 80s today, increased clouds tonight, lows around 67, cloudy tomorrow, gradually turning sunny with a high of 86, right now 72 degrees in the Twin Cities.

0: I'll see you in my dreams. Teddy Wilson at the piano, who famously was a member of Benny Goodman's small groups in the 1930s and one of the most refined piano players working at the time. We heard I'll see you in my dreams. Coming up, new music from Grammy-winning singer and songwriter Nicole Zoraitis. Her latest album is a carefully worked out introspective look at her own relationships, and it incorporates poetry of folks like Emily Dickinson and others, and we'll hear a piece called Call My Name, I Dare You, an original by Nicole Zoraitis, in just a moment. Right now, let's head to the RTMC and get a look at traffic with Bob Urich.
1: We've got a crash we're watching in Eden Prairie. This is East 212 at Mitchell Road. Crash here over on that left shoulder in Edina. The ramp from Penn Avenue to get to West 62. Crash there has been cleared. Southbound 100 in Edina at 50th Street. Got a tow truck on the scene. They've got the shoulder blocked. On that right side, those flashing lights creating a little bit of a gawker's delay. Live from the Regional Transportation Management Center, it's Jazzy DA Traffic.

0: Good morning. That is a tune from pianist Robert Glasper off the album Covered. I'm Peter Solomon. Coming up in just a moment, our live music calendar, we'll have First Alert Traffic, and then it's on to a recent project from percussionist Richard Barata, a collaboration with arranger and pianist Bill O'Connell, bringing Latin arrangements to classic Charlie Parker songs. All of that on the way here on Lister Driven Jazz 88.
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0: 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Right now, let's head to the RTMC and get a look at traffic with Bob Urich.
2: We're watching Badness Heights. We got a crash here. This is West 694 at 35E. The crashed vehicles are over on the right shoulder in Eden Prairie. It's a crash here eastbound 212 at Mitchell Road. Crash here is on the left. Traffic being diverted over to the right side to get through. We're seeing some slowdowns in Fridley. This is on 694 westbound. They begin at Matterhorn and continue till you get to 252. Live from the RTMC, it's Jazz 88 traffic.
0: We'll listen next to Bill O'Connell's arrangement of George Gershwin's Embraceable You from the new album Another Kind of Bird, reimagining Charlie Parker. Percussionist Richard Barata leads the band. You'll hear Vincent Herring on alto sax here on Jazz 88.

0: two legendary alto saxophonists together, Sonny Stitt and Art Pepper. The tune is sometimes called We and sometimes referenced as Alan's Alley. It's a composition by drummer Denzel Best. I'm Peter Solomon. It's the morning show on Minnesota's Jazz Station 88.5.
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0: Coming up, Thelonious Monk together with bassist Gary Mapp and drummer Max Roach in a 1952 recording on Prestige Records of Monk's trio. Right now, let's head to the RTMC for a look at traffic.
2: Watching at Eden Prairie, we've got

And heavy delays here. This is eastbound 212 at Mitchell Road. The crash is causing those delays. It's over on that left shoulder. In Fridley, East 694 at Matterhorn, a reporter, some debris on the roadway. In the East Metro, West 694 at Edgerton, a vehicle with a flat tire. It's got the shoulder blocked on that right side. Live from the RTMC, it's Jazzy D8 Traffic.

0: It's a tall order to hear all of the music made by the Jazz Messengers, the late 50s and early 60s, when their lineup included trumpeter Lee Morgan, Wayne Shorter on tenor sax, Bobby Timmons on piano, and bassist Jimmy Merritt, as well as Art Blakey on drums. That was Shorter's composition, El Toro. You can find that on the 1961 album, The Freedom Rider, on Blue Note Records. I'm Peter Solomon. 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Pianist Miki Yamanaka will be returning to the Twin Cities. She's based in New York. She'll be performing alongside saxophonist Nicole Glover at Berlin. This is happening on Wednesday, August 19th. You can find more information at berlinmpls.com, and we'll listen to one of the tracks from Yamanaka's recent recording called Breathe, in which Nicole Glover participates. Tyrone Allen is heard on bass, Jimmy McBride on drums. We'll listen to a tune called Tucson. First, though, let's get a check on traffic with Bob Urich, live at the RTMC.
1: We've got delays we're watching at Richfield. This is northbound Cedar Avenue. The delays here starting at 66th Street. In the East Metro, West 694 at Edgerton, a vehicle with a flat tire. It's over on the shoulder. Eastbound 94, we're looking in St. Paul now. This is at 280. A couple of vehicles here involved in an incident. They've got the shoulder blocked. Live from the RTMC, it's Jazz 88 traffic.
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0: A very talented pianist named Miki Yamanaka comes from Japan and then on a trip to New York had a chance to hear Cedar Walton and decided to stay. Despite the fact she didn't speak English very well, she overcame that and established herself as a prominent performer in the New York jazz scene in recent years. This is just her latest effort on Cellar Music, which is a collaboration with saxophonist Nicole Glover that also includes Tyrone Allen on bass and drummer Jimmy McBride. That's Yamanaka's spouse. She's going to be performing at Berlin August 19th with Nicole Glover. You can find more information at berlinmpls.com. I'm Peter Solomon. News hit the jazz world recently of the passing of Jeannie Bryson, a singer who became prominent in the 1990s. She happens to be the daughter of Dizzy Gillespie. Her mom is also a vocalist, Connie Bryson. She was 68 years old, and we'll listen to her version of I've Got the World on a String right after First Alert Traffic on Jazz 88.
1: Hi, I'm Donovan, and I'm a Jazz 88 summer intern. Some things that I like are jazz, video games, TV, and of course, Jazz 88. I go to school at Edison High. I enjoy hanging out with my friends after school, and I also like cooking and baking. Something that made me want to join Jazz 88 is my love for jazz and listening to podcasts. I am excited to continue my Jazz 88 internship throughout the summer. 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
3: We've got slowdowns in Minneapolis on 94 eastbound. They begin at Plymouth Avenue and continue to get through the Lowry Tunnel. In Minneapolis, southbound 35W, that ramp to get to 4th Street. We've got a stalled vehicle there blocking a lane. And we're watching in St. Paul. The biggest delays here are the bigger of the two we're seeing. Northbound 52, the backups here starting at Plato Boulevard. MnDOT says the summer months are the deadliest months on the road. A majority of those killed last year involved speeding or alcohol. Make good choices to increase your odds of staying alive. Live from the RTMC, it's Jazz 88 Traffic.

0: a recent recording of Waltz for Debbie by Bill Evans. This comes from Twin Cities-based pianist Larry McDonough. Just before that, Vanessa Rubin, the daughter of Dizzy Gillespie and Connie Bryson, who passed away in July, on July 30th, actually at the age of 68. 9 o'clock, let's head to the RTMC for our final look at traffic with Bob Urich.
1: Watching in Rogers, I-94 is reduced to one lane in both directions at Highway 101 for midday road work. Elsewhere on the system, we're seeing delays on southbound 35E. The backup's here due to construction at West 7th Street. Jazz 88 keeps you in touch with major closures and delays at the top of the hour during the midday today. Then we return for live reports this afternoon starting at 3:30. My name is Bob Urich, reporting for Jazz 88 Traffic.
0: I'm Peter Solomon. It's the morning show. 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
2: BBC News with Sue Montgomery. A court in Syria has sentenced the ousted President Bashar al-Assad to death for crimes against humanity committed during the country's civil war. There were celebrations outside the court where the sentence was handed. Bashar al-Assad, who fled with his family to Russia in 2024, was found guilty of premeditated murder. His cousin, who was in charge of political security in Deraa province, where the uprising began, was also sentenced to death. Atif Najib, who was detained last year, was convicted of crimes including the intentional killing of children. Ramzi Abu Nabat lost his brother in the Deraa uprising.
3: I congratulate all the families of the martyrs, and I congratulate my father and mother on the death sentence against the criminal Atif Najib. We hope that Bashar al-Assad and all members of his criminal gang will be executed.
2: The number of people known to have been killed by an earthquake in Colombia has now risen to at least 169. The 7.4 magnitude quake hit the west of the country on Monday. Rescuers worked through the night looking for survivors, trapped under dozens of collapsed buildings. The number of people killed by Ebola in the Democratic Republic of Congo has passed 2,000. Health officials have said it's the fastest spreading outbreak in the country's history. They have blamed late detection, strained health services and conflict for the rapid spread. Emery Makomeno has more from Kinshasa.
4: The majority of the dead are still coming from the community. Those are the people who have died before reaching any treatment center. And that's what they are grappling with now. The WHO, the Congolese government and their partners have sent now more people to convince the members of the family and the communities not to keep those ill at home, but bring them to any Ebola treatment centers as quickly as possible.
2: An attack by Yemen's Houthis on a small cargo ship is reported to have killed at least two members of the crew. The vessel was off the coast of Yemen near the mouth of the Red Sea when it was hit by a missile. This report from our Middle East correspondent, Yolande Nell.
5: If deaths are confirmed, they'd be the first in a Houthi strike on a ship since the US and Israel began the war with Iran at the end of February, stirring up regional tensions. The attack comes after a years-long truce in Yemen's civil war between the Houthis and the Saudi-backed internationally recognized government collapsed last month. The Houthis have also attacked Saudi tankers in the Red Sea and oil facilities in parallel with Iran's closure of the Strait of Hormuz.
2: World News from the BBC.
0: From the Jazz 88 newsroom, I'm Peter Solomon. Good morning. It's 9:04. Two men appointed to the Pentagon's Defense Policy Board by Pete Hegseth are tied to a venture capital firm which has profitable military and space technology investments. The president's son, Donald Trump Jr., is a partner in the firm, too, according to an article in The Guardian. One appointee, Mark Anderson, is connected to a firm that collaborates with the Trump partnership 1789 Capital and three defense ventures. Another Hegseth appointee, Blake Masters, is also tied to a trio of projects with 1789 Capital. Those two men now advise the Pentagon on the defense technology sector in which those companies work. Businesses jointly funded by the appointees' companies and 1789 have been awarded billions of dollars in federal loans and contracts since January of 2025. Hegseth's appointments appear to increase right-wing influence of the board's recommendations and could put the U.S. presidential family's financial priorities ahead of U.S. strategic priorities, according to The Guardian. The Guardian reached out to Anderson's firm A16Z, as well as Masters and the Department of Defense for comment. Those entities did not respond to those requests. Minnesota voters head to the polls today for the state's primary election, with several high-profile races on the ballot. Hamline University political science professor David Schultz says he's watching whether progressive or establishment candidates prevail in Democratic contests and whether Republicans nominate candidates who could end the party's two-decade drought in statewide elections. Schultz also expects relatively low turnout, which he says is typical of August primaries. One closely watched race is the Democratic U.S. Senate primary between Congresswoman Angie Craig and Lieutenant Governor Peggy Flanagan. Winners will advance to the November 3rd general election. Sun Country Airlines is embroiled in a legal battle with the labor union relating to compensating pilots that train other pilots. That's at a time that the company has canceled scheduled flights because it doesn't have adequate staff. According to the Star Tribune, Sun Country was taken over by Las Vegas-based Allegiant Travel earlier this year, which was a major factor in causing a sudden departure of pilots. The fight over pilot trainers' wages has lasted for years. Those issues are causing questions to be raised about morale among Sun Country's pilots and flight crews. In March, Sun Country filed a lawsuit against Airline Pilots Association, which represents its aviators, and asked a judge to reverse a decision by an arbitrator. The union responded with a countersuit that demanded back pay for pilot trainers and overtime moving forward. Both sides are asking U.S. District Court Judge Susan R. Nelson to issue a summary judgment ruling in their favor in order to avoid a lengthy trial. Next month's planned Sun Country fights have been reduced by 33%, Allegiant CEO Greg Anderson says more flight cutbacks are likely in the final months of 2026. In sports, in Major League Baseball, the Twins scored a 9-5 home win over Baltimore yesterday at Target Field. Game 2 of the series is this evening at 6:40 in downtown Minneapolis. Minnesota's new Major League Volleyball team will announce its new name and brand identity in a celebration Wednesday in downtown St. Paul. And in Minor League Baseball, the Saints will start a 6-game series against the Iowa Cubs this evening at Iowa's Field of Dreams ballpark. That's in Dyersville. First pitch set for 6:30 p.m. The Twins and the Phillies will play a Major League game at the 8,000-seat stadium on Thursday night.
6: 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From swing to rock to electronic music, the drummer paves the way for a new kind of jazz. 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
0: On the roads in Mendota Heights, West Highway 62 cut back to one lane on the Mendota Bridge for midday road work. In the South Metro, the ramp from Lindale to head east on 494 closed for MnDOT construction as well. Sunny in the forecast today, a high of 87. Clouds tonight, a low of 67. Again, mostly cloudy tomorrow, turning sunny, a high of 86. Temperatures will remain only reaching highs in the 80s this week. And on Friday, it'll be 79 for the high, even cooler over the weekend with some rain factoring in the forecast as well. Right now, overcast and 74 degrees. Coming up, we'll hear from Charles Mingus from Blues and Roots, Ella Fitzgerald with Chick Webb, Illinois Jacquette, pianist Don Clement, Ollie Rearson, the flautist too. And we'll start this hour with Abby Lincoln, joined by trombonist J.J. Johnson and saxophonist Stanley Turrentine. This is Frank Lesser's Spring Will Be a Little Late This Year on Jazz 88.

Spring will be a little late this year, a Frank Lesser song rendered by Abby Lincoln with special guest soloists J.J. Johnson and Stanley Turrentine. I'm Peter Solomon. It's the morning show. Coming up, it's Engines of Our Ingenuity. We'll hear Illinois Jackette as well from his album The Soul Explosion. And we'll turn next to a 1960 recording, Charles Mingus at the height of his powers off his album Blues and Roots, an album that also included saxophonists John Handy, Jackie McLean, Booker Irvin, and Pepper Adams, trombonists Jimmy Nepper and Willie Dennis, and pianists like Horace Parlin and Mal Waldron. We'll hear Monet on Jazz 88.

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1: Today, an engineer and an airplane. The University of Houston presents this series about the machines that make our civilization run and the people whose ingenuity created them. We can tie ourselves in knots asking, who first flew the Atlantic? Well, we find one remarkable answer in the year 1919, 8 years before Lindbergh. A six-man crew flew a huge early flying boat, stopping in the Azores on the way to Portugal. That was a far cry from Lindbergh going nonstop New York to Paris. But let us sidestep the old who was first wars. It was an amazing feat by any measure. Just think, it was a scant decade after the Wright brothers had first sold a workable airplane. But it was the Wrights' competitor, Glenn Kirschner.

0: years, the Navy's choice makes more sense. He'd earned an MS degree in naval construction at MIT. Later, he returned to do a doctorate on airplane stability, but in the years between, he did something surprising. First, he translated Gustav Eiffel's book on aviation. Yes, that's right. The same Eiffel who'd built his famous tower had gone on to do wind tunnel research on airplanes. He'd studied the underlying aerodynamics of the earliest airplane designs. MIT then brought Hunsecker back to help form a new aerodynamic research lab and to build the pioneering wind tunnel, which he did. Oh, and he also completed that doctorate I mentioned. Hunsecker had, by the time the Navy hired him, absorbed most of what was known about those wondrous new flying machines. That was rare knowledge, and he now needed to propose what airplane the Navy should first build. He saw they needed a plane that could cross waters infested by enemy submarines and which could carry out certain tasks for the Navy. The actual design would be done by engineers at the Curtiss factory, but we must not underestimate the importance of specifying a machine that could do three things. It had to satisfy the Navy's needs, it had to be airworthy, and it had to be an airplane that Curtiss could plausibly build. Then the war ended, and so did the NC-4's brief career. But it had set the stage for more advanced designs, and it had marked the beginning of Hunsecker's long role in helping to shape the evolution of American aircraft. I'm John Leinhardt at the University of Houston, where we're interested in the way inventive minds work.
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Ella Fitzgerald with the band that launched her fabulous career, Chick Webb and his orchestra. We heard Vote for Mr. Rhythm. I'm Peter Solomon. Coming up, recent recordings featuring Ollie Ryerson, the flautist, and Don Clement on piano. We're going to listen

0: Outstretch from an album called Delight that came out within the last couple of years on Origin Records. Pianist Don Clement there with Buster Williams on bass and drummer Matt Wilson. I'm Peter Solomon. Just before Don Clement, we heard Illinois Jack Cat from his album The Soul Explosion. Don't forget the crucial role that you play in the way this station operates. We wouldn't be here providing opportunities to Minneapolis public school students to become broadcasters or bringing you great jazz every day or timely traffic updates during drive times if it weren't for the contributions of individuals. We used to get 10% of our budget from the Corporation for Public Broadcasting. Of course, that went away. Minneapolis Public Schools, to whom we're licensed, has a significant shortfall this year as well, to the tune of $37 million. 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And again, that's jazz88.fm/support. Ollie Ryerson, a flute player, coming up next with a mashup of Flying in Space and Steve Swallow's composition Falling Grace here on Jazz 88.
1: 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I graduated from Pym Arts High School, where I was extremely involved in the theater, music, and dance communities. 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

0: A song associated with Roberta Flack. The first time ever I saw your face, that rendition by Karen Allison. Just before that, Count Basie with Robin's Nest. I'm Peter Solomon. Stay tuned for Jazz with Class, Cyrus Chestnut, Nicholas Payton with Butcher Brown, Dakota Staton, and Go-Go Penguin on the way here on Jazz 88.
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2: BBC News with Sue Montgomery. Syria's ousted president Bashar al-Assad has been sentenced to death for crimes against humanity committed during the civil war. The former leader wasn't in court, having fled to Russia 2 years ago. Rescuers in Colombia are continuing to search for survivors of an earthquake that's killed about 180 people. The western cities of Cali and Pereira were among the places worst hit by Monday's quake. The number of deaths caused by Ebola in the Democratic Republic of Congo has passed 2,000. Health officials have said it's the fastest spreading Ebola outbreak in the DRC's history. Officials are blaming late detection, strained health services, and conflict for the rapid spread. Lebanon has become the first country in the Middle East to abolish the death penalty. Parliament has voted in favour of replacing the sentence with life imprisonment, with hard labour. An attack by Yemen's Houthis on a small cargo ship in the Red Sea is reported to have killed several crew members. If the deaths are confirmed, they would be the first in a Houthi strike on a ship since the start of the US war with Iran. The owner of one of Ukraine's largest metal works says a Russian airstrike has killed 7 members of staff at its site in Zaporizhia. MetInvest said more than 20 others were wounded. Hungary's parliament has approved a new president after the removal of the previous head of state. András Boka is a critic of the former prime minister, Viktor Orbán. Psychiatrists in Japan are warning that an increasing number of children are suffering from addiction to smartphones. One expert said infinite scrolling of short videos with a simple swipe had a powerful addictive pull. BBC News.
0: From the Jazz 88 Newsroom, I'm Peter Solomon. Good morning. Arizona's Democratic governor has selected a former Republican turned independent as her running mate in a challenging re-election campaign, offering voters a bipartisan choice as they elect the state's first lieutenant governor. Governor Katie Hobbs named John Giles, a former mayor of Mesa, Arizona, to be her running mate in an effort to win over the Republican and conservative independents that she'll need to win in the once strongly Republican state of Arizona, according to the Associated Press. Republicans have increased their voter registration advantage over Democrats since Hobbs scored a narrow win over Trump ally Kerry Lake in the 2022 gubernatorial election. Giles was a registered Republican for decades. He switched affiliations to independent on May 17th and voted in the Democratic primary in July, according to county voting records. Giles was Mesa's mayor from 2014 to 2025. He's been a vocal Trump critic and has endorsed Democrats, including former Vice President Kamala Harris, in the 2024 presidential race. Minnesota voters will decide today which candidates move on to the November 3rd general election. The primary ballot features several major contests, including races for U.S. Senate, governor, and Congress. Voters don't need to belong to a political party to participate, but they must stick with candidates from one party on the partisan portion of the ballot. In races where more than one candidate is seeking a party's nomination, the winner advances to the November election. In nonpartisan contests, the top finishers move on. Minnesota Senator Tina Smith has introduced a bill that will expand research, testing, and treatment for Lyme and other tick-borne diseases. Smith says, according to the Minnesota Department of Health, Lyme disease remains the state's most commonly reported tick-borne disease. MDH says there were 3,551 probable cases reported in 2024. The bill is named the, quote, K. Hagan Tick Reauthorization Act, close quote, named after the North Carolina senator who passed away in 2019. From complications from a tick-borne disease. In sports, in women's basketball, the Lynx play an away game tomorrow night at 9 against the Portland Fire. In soccer, Minnesota United Football Club continues League's Cup action tonight. The Loons will take on Atlanta, that's out of Mexico, at Allianz Field tonight at 7:30. In pro football, the Vikings are 3 weeks into training camp. Minnesota returns to the practice field for the next 3 days. The preseason opener against the New York Giants is scheduled Saturday at noon in New Jersey. On the roads in Mendota Heights, West Highway 62 reduced to one lane on the Mendota Bridge for midday road work. In the South Metro, the ramp from Lindale to go east 494 closed for MnDOT construction as well. Your Twin Cities forecast today, sunny, a high of 87, increasing clouds overnight, lows around 67. Cloudy to start with on Wednesday, turning sunny later, a high of 86. I'm Peter Solomon for Jazz 88.

That was just Nicholas Payton and Butcher Brown with Freddie Freeloader. Before that, Carolyn Towbridge with Onward. And prior to that, Cyrus Chestnut with Broke Impressions to start off Jazz with Class. Coming up, Go-Go Penguin, Grant Green, and Hiromi. But right now, Dakota Station with Walking the Back Streets. I'm Donovan, and stay tuned on Jazz with Class.

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That was just Go-Go Penguin with Cora. Go-Go Penguin is a prominent instrumental track released on April 3rd, 2020 as the lead single from their self-titled studio album. 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

0: It's the middle of the week, and you're already weary, stressed out, and hungry. 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
1: I'm Phil Griffin. My wife Ellen and I live in Plymouth, Minnesota. 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

0: That was just Jim Snidero with Waves of Calm. The composition is characterized by its intentional use of open space, serving as a peaceful artistic anchor for an album inspired by Snidero's father's battle with Parkinson's disease. It deliberately strips away the fast-paced note structures of traditional post-bop jazz to prioritize a single, emotionally resonant melody. Coming up next hour on Jazz with Class, Etta James, Miles Davis, Count Basie, and Emmanuel Wilkins. But right now, BBC News.
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2: BBC News with Sue Montgomery. Syria's ousted president Bashar al-Assad has been sentenced to death for crimes against humanity committed during the civil war. The former leader wasn't in court, having fled to Russia 2 years ago. His cousin, who was in charge of political security in Deraa province, was also sentenced to death. Rescuers in Colombia are continuing to search for survivors of Monday's earthquake, which has killed at least 180 people. The cities of Cali and Pereira were among the hardest hit. The number of deaths caused by Ebola in the Democratic Republic of Congo has passed 2,000. Health officials have said it's the fastest spreading Ebola outbreak in the DRC's history. Lebanon has become the first country in the Middle East to abolish the death penalty. Parliament has voted in favour of replacing the sentence with life imprisonment with hard labour. The owner of one of Ukraine's largest metal works says a Russian airstrike has killed 7 members of staff at its site in Zaporizhia. Metinvest said more than 20 were wounded. Romania's only nuclear power station could soon shut down as water levels on the River Danube hit record lows. The Cernavoda plant provides a fifth of the country's energy. Hungary's parliament has approved a new president after the removal of the previous head of state. András Boka is a critic of the former prime minister Viktor Orbán. Istanbul has overtaken Heathrow and London as Europe's busiest airport. The aviation hub in Turkey's largest city recorded just over 8 million passengers in July, a slight percent increase on the same month last year. Heathrow is currently seeking government permission to build a third runway and says the case for expansion has never been clearer. BBC News.
3: From the Jazz 88 newsroom, Republican Representative Max Miller of Ohio is facing allegations of domestic abuse from his ex-wife, and despite calls for him to bow out from within his own party, he has refused to step aside from the midterm congressional race. That decision is causing problems for Republicans who hadn't previously planned to focus their attention on defending his seat, according to the Associated Press. Monday was the deadline for Republicans to replace Miller on the general election ballot in Ohio. President Trump had no trouble winning the Republican-leaning district in 2024. Miller only won by 51% of the vote in a three-way contest that included former congressman and presidential candidate Dennis Kucinich, who ran as an independent. Miller says he's confident he can win this time, too, given the odds and the goodwill he has built with constituents over 2 terms. Both Ohio senators, including his former father-in-law, Senator Bernie Moreno, have called on him to drop out of the race. It's primary day in Minnesota, and the state has already set a record for absentee and mail ballots. As of yesterday morning, Secretary of State Steve Simon announced that the state has already received 206,196 early ballots, the highest total for any non-presidential election primary. Polls are open today until 8 p.m. If you have any election questions, the Secretary of State's office says check their website at mnvotes.gov. The general election is scheduled for November 3rd. And Minnesota flags are flying at half-staff today in honor of former state Supreme Court Justice Esther Tomjanovich. Governor Walz ordered the tribute, calling Justice T a trailblazer who served with kindness and dedication. Raised on the Iron Range, Tomjanovich became the state's second woman judge and later the third woman to serve on the Minnesota Supreme Court. She also championed women's rights and equal pay efforts throughout her career. Businesses and residents are encouraged to lower their flags as well. In sports, the Twins scored a 9-5 win at home over the Baltimore Orioles last night at Target Field. Game 2 of the 3-game set is tonight at 6:40. The Twins' AAA affiliate, the St. Paul Saints, start a 6-game series against the Iowa Cubs tonight at the Field of Dreams ballpark in Dyersville. First pitch is slated for 6:30. The Twins and Philadelphia Phillies will play a major league game at the 8,000-seat stadium on Thursday night. And University of Minnesota baseball coach John Anderson was remembered at a Celebration of Life event at Maturi Pavilion in Minneapolis last night. Nearly 1,000 family, friends, and fans paid tribute to the Big Ten's all-time winningest coach just 2 weeks after his sudden death. Anderson was 71 years old. On the roads in Mendota Heights, westbound Highway 62 is reduced to one lane on the Mendota Bridge for midday road work through today. And in the South Metro, the ramp from Lindale to go eastbound 494 is closed for MnDOT construction until August 27th. Mostly sunny and 86 today, increasing clouds with a low of 67 tonight, partly sunny and 84 tomorrow. I'm Manny Hill for Jazz 88.

Citrine is a mesmerizing 7-minute and 6-second live instrumental jazz track by Grammy-nominated alto saxophonist Emmanuel Wilkins. The piece was released on April 17, 2026 through Blue Note Records. It serves as a central highlight on the album Emmanuel Wilkins Quartet Live at the Village Vanguard Volume 2, which forms part of a larger 3-volume collection documenting the group's intense ritualistic performances at the historic New York jazz venue. Before that was Miles Davis with Ray's Idea. Prior to that was Etta James with At Last. And to start off 11 o'clock, we had Count Basie with Hey Burner. I'm Donovan, and you're listening to Jazz with Class. Coming up, Doye, Thundercat, and Slim Galliard. But right now, Oscar Pettiford with Blue Brothers.

0: Now, a jazz moment. In 1962, NEA jazz master George Benson got his first chance at the big leagues when organist Jack McDuff invited him to audition for his band.
1: He started playing and I started playing. He said, wait a minute, hold it, just a minute. And he got on the phone and he called his manager in New York. He said, man, I found this kid and he's only, he asked me, he said, how old are you? I said, 19. He said, he's only 19 years old. I'm bringing him to New York. And I said, wait a minute, Mr. McDuff, I got to tell you, I'm going to jail today.
0: Unfortunately, Benson had recently been in an altercation and was to appear in court later that very day. He tried to explain it all to McDuff.
1: He said, will money do you any good? And I said, I don't know. So he gave me $35. And that's what got me out of that case. The judge let me pay the cost of court because I told him I had a job offered me and it would take me out of town. He would never see me again. He liked that. So he gave me a break and let me pay the cost of court. And

0: This jazz moment with guitarist George Benson was created by the National Endowment for the Arts.
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7: Special, keep rolling along. The Groove Juice Special is the nightclub song. 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Z for Ziska is the word you say. 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

Day Today is a melancholic standard-styled vocal jazz ballad by Nigerian-born Los Angeles-based singer Doye. Released on June 28, 2026, the song is the closing track on her sixth studio album, Stay With Me, put out via Groove Note Records. Coming up next on Jazz with Class, we have Gene Ammons, but right now, Thundercat with Show You the Way.

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1: Hi, my name is Lily, and I'm a Jazz 88 intern. I'm a senior at Minneapolis South High. I participate in my school's cross-country and track team. I love going for runs and listening to Michael Jackson and Fleetwood Mac. 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An important thing you should know about me is I love Harry Potter and have almost 20 Harry Potter Lego sets. I'm excited to be interning with Jazz 88 this summer, and you can hear me on Jazz's class throughout the summer.
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I'm sure that this is the most exciting day in my career. I'm sure it is. They asked me something about this particular prize that I was going to get, and it was supposed to be the world's greatest jazz prize. And I said, are you sure? It's, you know, but now it's very serious. And like I was up this morning on TV for about, they wanted me to do an hour on TV talking. And I said, this is really serious. You know, for a jazz musician to come from another country and be interviewed for an hour. And I said, well, maybe let's make it a half hour. So anyhow, it was about a half hour, and this is really the most exciting day in my musical career. I want to thank everybody involved. I'm excited. I love it. Beautiful, beautiful Copenhagen. Thank you again very much.

0: That was Jessica Jean Ammons with Hip Tip, a hauntingly beautiful minor key jazz ballad performed by legendary tenor saxophonist Jean Ammons, recorded on May 2nd, 1958, and released on his acclaimed Prestige Records album, Blue Jean. Coming up next hour on Jazz with Class, we have Jimmy McGriff, Kurt Elling, Eleni Mandel, and Marcus Miller. But right now, BBC News.
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2: BBC News with Sue Montgomery. Syria's ousted President Bashar al-Assad has been sentenced to death for crimes against humanity committed during the civil war. The former leader wasn't in court, having fled to Russia 2 years ago. His cousin, who was in charge of political security in Dera province, was also sentenced to death. Rescuers in Colombia are continuing to search for survivors of Monday's earthquake, which has killed at least 180 people. The cities of Cali and Pereira were among the hardest hit. The number of deaths caused by Ebola in the Democratic Republic of Congo has passed 2,000. Health officials say it's the fastest spreading Ebola outbreak in the DRC's history. Lebanon has become the first country in the Middle East to abolish the death penalty. Parliament voted to replace the sentence with life imprisonment with hard labour. At least 29 people have been killed in clashes between security forces and armed men in northern Nigeria. The gunmen in Kebbi State are suspected of planning raids on villages and abducting residents. The owner of one of Ukraine's largest metalworks says a Russian airstrike has killed 7 members of staff at its site in Zaporizhia. Metinvest said more than 20 were wounded. Spanish police say they've dismantled a criminal group in the Canary Islands who recruited vulnerable underage migrant girls from care centres and sent them to mainland Europe. The civil guards said the girls were from sub-Saharan Africa and many were allegedly sexually exploited. A nuclear plant in northern France has had to shut down 3 of its reactors because swarms of jellyfish have clogged the pumps used to cool the units. The plant is the biggest in Western Europe. BBC News.
3: From the Jazz 88 newsroom, the Los Angeles Unified School District is introducing a new policy this week that will significantly reduce screen time for children enrolled there. Screen time is banned for the youngest students and limited for older pupils. Several other districts and a growing list of states have introduced similar limitations, but the speed of the rollout in Los Angeles schools is unusual. The resolution was approved by the school board this spring. Beginning this week, there will be no screen time for students in first grade and under. Starting in November, the rest of the elementary school classes will have limits, with middle and high school students following later in the year. It was only a few years ago that LAUSD was a national leader in integrating technology into the classroom, according to a report by NPR. Pia Sadakatmal, the district's new chief academic officer, who is responsible for supervising the rollout of the new screen time policy, admits that there are flaws. She says there is no perfect solution and encourages educators to think of 2026 as a transition year and not to expect overnight improvements. Minnesota Attorney General Keith Ellison says a federal court has again ruled against the Trump administration's Department of Housing and Urban Development in a dispute over homelessness funding. Ellison and a coalition of states challenged changes to a federal housing program, arguing they would have reduced support for permanent housing projects. The attorney general says more than 2,000 Minnesotans could have been at risk of losing housing assistance. The Rhode Island court ruled HUD's latest funding restrictions cannot be implemented. And this summer's wildfire smoke may be affecting more than just Minnesotans' physical health. Clinical health psychologist Dr. Christy White says smoky conditions can contribute to stress, anxiety, and symptoms of depression, while fine particulate pollution can also affect the brain. White says patients have expressed frustration about losing some of Minnesota's best summer days for outdoor activities. She says there's also growing anxiety about climate change and the possibility that wildfire smoke and extreme weather could become a more regular part of Minnesota summers. In sports, the Twins were 9-5 winners at home against the Baltimore Orioles last night at Target Field. Game 2 of the 3-game set is tonight at 6:40. St. Paul Saints, the Twins' AAA affiliate, they start a 6-game series against the Iowa Cubs tonight at the Field of Dreams ballpark in Dyersville. First pitch is set for 6:30. The Twins and Philadelphia Phillies will play a major league game at the 8,000-seat stadium on Thursday night. Minnesota United will continue League's Cup action tonight. The Loons are taking on Atlante at Allianz Field tonight at 7:30. On the roads in Mendota Heights, westbound Highway 62 is reduced to one lane on the Mendota Bridge for midday road work through today. And in the South Metro, the ramp from Lindale to go eastbound 494 is closed for MnDOT construction until August 27th. Mostly sunny and 86 today, increasing clouds with a low of 67 tonight, partly sunny and 84 tomorrow. I'm Manny Hill for Jazz 88 News.

Someone to hurt you too deep. Someone to sit in your chair.

Someone whose feelings you spare. Someone who, like it or not,

That was just Cecile McLaurin-Salvant with Being Alive. Before that, Joshua Redman with Borrowed Eyes. And before that, David Fathead Newman with Song for the New Man. I'm Donovan, and you're listening to Jazz with Class. Coming up, Eddie Palmieri, Marcus Miller, and Jimmy McGriff. But right now, Lila Ammons with So Donko Samba.

If you're ever in a car crash, your safety and the safety of others comes first. Always call 911 right away. Remain calm. Move your vehicle off the road and stay in your vehicle with your seatbelt on. Now, if you're approaching a crash, give space to emergency responders. Remember, the Move Over law requires drivers to slow down and change lanes when approaching emergency vehicles. If you can't move over, at least slow down. Let's all do our part to protect each other on the road. Stay alert and stay safe.

That was just Papa Was a Rolling Stone by Marcus Miller. The song is an infectious, heavy-slapping, jazz-funk reinvention of the Temptations' classic Motown hit recorded by master bassist Marcus Miller. Next up on Jazz with Class, we have Kurt Elling and the WDR Big Band, Visions Jazz Ensemble, and Eleni Mendel. But right now, Jimmy McGriff with Southwest.

You were just a child. You were just a tiny soul, a little bit. How were you to know the truth?

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0: That was just Earl Father Hines with The Hour of Parting to close off Jazz with Class. The Hour of Parting is a sophisticated jazz standard famously interpreted by legendary jazz pianist Earl Father Hines. Hines famously recorded the song in 1964 for his critically acclaimed comeback album, Up to Date with Earl Hines, released in 1965. Thank you so much for listening to Jazz with Class. Up next, BBC News and local news after that. I'm Donovan. Stay cool, stay happy, stay classy.
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2: BBC News with Sue Montgomery. Syria's ousted President Bashar al-Assad has been sentenced to death for crimes against humanity committed during the country's civil war. He was found guilty of premeditated murder. Bashar al-Assad fled to Russia 2 years ago. Rescuers in Colombia are continuing to search for survivors of Monday's earthquake, which has killed at least 180 people. The cities of Cali and Pereira were among the hardest hit. More than 2,000 people have now died in the latest Ebola outbreak in the Democratic Republic of Congo. Health officials say it's the fastest spreading outbreak in the DRC's history. More than 4,300 cases have been confirmed since the outbreak was declared in May. Lebanon has become the first country in the Middle East to abolish the death penalty. Parliament voted to replace the sentence with life imprisonment with hard labour. The transport ministry in Yemen says a Houthi attack on a small cargo ship in the Red Sea has killed at least 4 crew members near the Bab al-Mandeb Strait. The ministry said 3 Pakistani nationals and an Indonesian were killed. At least 29 people have been killed in clashes between security forces and armed men in northern Nigeria. The gunmen in Kebbi State are suspected of planning raids in villages and abducting residents. The UN says about 2.4 million Afghan girls have been deprived of secondary education since the Taliban returned to power 5 years ago. A nuclear plant in northern France has had to shut down 3 of its reactors because swarms of jellyfish have clogged the pumps used to cool the units. The Gravelines plant is the biggest in Western Europe. BBC News.
3: From the Jazz 88 newsroom. The contiguous United States sizzled to its hottest month ever, according to the National Oceanic and Atmospheric Administration. July in the continental U.S. averaged 76.89 degrees Fahrenheit across the lower 48. That beat the previous record during the Dust Bowl in July 1936 by an eighth of a degree.
4: You put tens of millions of people in motion. You had this great migration because of the drought and the heat that hit the center of the U.S. Just a cataclysmic event in U.S. history. If we're exceeding records from the Dust Bowl, that says that we're in deep trouble as far as, hey, this may be one of the coolest years we're going to experience for the rest of our lives.
3: Dr. Jeff Masters with Yale Climate Connections. Voters are heading to the polls today in Minnesota and Wisconsin for primary elections. Several high-profile races are on the ballot. Hamline University political science professor David Schultz says he'll be watching whether progressive or establishment candidates prevail in Democratic contests and whether Republicans nominate candidates who could end the party's 2-decade drought in statewide elections. One of the tightest races, as indicated by polling, is the Democratic U.S. Senate primary in Minnesota between Congresswoman Angie Craig and Lieutenant Governor Peggy Flanagan. In Wisconsin, Democratic Socialist Francesca Hong has been maintaining polling leads against Milwaukee County Executive David Crowley. The winner of that primary will face Republican Representative Tom Tiffany in November. Expect a lot of national attention today and tomorrow to be focused on these contests in our states. Minnesota flags will fly at half-staff today in honor of former Supreme Court Justice Esther Tomjanovich. Governor Walz ordered the tribute, calling Justice T a trailblazer who served with kindness and dedication. Raised on the Iron Range, Tomjanovich championed women's rights and equal pay efforts. She served in the judiciary from 1977 until her Supreme Court retirement in 1998 and passed away July 26th at the age of 94. Twins beat the Orioles last night at Target Field. The two teams play there again tonight starting at 6:40. The Saints are playing the Iowa Cubs at the new Field of Dreams ballpark in Dyersville, Iowa, starting tonight at 6:30. Minnesota United hosts a team from Mexico City area, Atlante, starting tonight at 7:30. Roadwork today, 169 in Brooklyn Park and Champlin. lane restrictions, and some turn lane closures between 101st and 114th Avenues North. 35W between Bloomington and Burnsville slowdowns both directions due to lane restrictions and some ramp closures there. Our high this afternoon reaching 86 degrees, light winds and mostly sunny skies. Clouds roll in overnight down to 68. Wednesday will start mostly cloudy, then become sunny. Another high in the mid-80s. No rain in the forecast until Friday afternoon. I'm Travis Ryder for Jazz 88.

It's Harvey Mason, Looking Forward, subtitled Breaking Bad, 88.5. Hampton Hawes on Soul Sign 8. Going back a ways with the Mills Brothers on The Glowworm and Louis Armstrong and My Heart. I'm Travis. It's Jazz 88. And we hope you stick around for music to come from Hannah Marks, recent work from her, and Brian Blade coming up too. That's after this from Adrian Young, one of the co-conspirators in the Jazz Is Dead movement and their many releases. Adrian under his own name here on a number called Feel the High Life.

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bassist, composer, bandleader Hannah Marks leading her group on the number called Aggro, which did not end in a particularly aggro manner. Black Flag, she is not. Brian Blade before that on Red River Revel. And Adrian Young with Feel the High Life from his recent project. He was in town to play a show at Indeed Brewing and spoke around that time with Yancey here on Jazz 88. And you can pull up that conversation with Adrian Young talking about his work, bringing great jazz players from the recent past back into active recording status with that Jazz is Dead project with his collaborator Ali Shahid Muhammad. That's on our website for your streaming pleasure at jazz88.fm. Hear that conversation there, or by following the Jazz 88 podcast anywhere. You hear him hosting with his wife on Saturday afternoons right here. It's John Pizzarelli with a rendition of Route 66.

0: 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He is one of the most in-demand jazz musicians on the planet. 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
1: An engine cutoff switch became law for all vessels under 26 feet in 2021. The engine cutoff switch is one of the most essential boating safety devices available. Also called a safety lanyard or engine kill switch, it's designed to shut off a boat's engine if the operator is thrown overboard or gets too far from the helm. So if your vessel is under 26 feet in length, make sure you have the required engine cutoff switch installed. It's designed to shut off a boat's engine if the operator is thrown overboard or gets too far from the helm. So if your vessel is under 26 feet in length, make sure you have the required engine cutoff switch installed. Stay safe to shut off a boat's engine if the operator is thrown overboard or gets too far from the helm. So if your vessel is under 26 feet in length, make sure you have the required engine cutoff switch installed. Stay safe.
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0: the late Maynard Ferguson, one of the handful of artists in our playlist that I have spoken to directly. He was leading a clinic at my college when I was in the jazz program there at that time, right around the turn of this last century. Maynard Ferguson and Shuffle Monk. To close out this hour of music, Davina and the Vagabonds from our scene with Guessing Game in there as well. Stick around as we bring you world and regional headlines, then music from Coleman Hawkins to lead off our 2 o'clock hour.
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2: BBC News with Vigialis. More than 200 people are now reported to have died in the earthquake which hit Colombia on Monday. Nearly 200 others are still missing. The search for survivors is continuing in and around the western city of Scali and Pereira. A Syrian court has sentenced the ousted President Bashar al-Assad to death in absentia for crimes against humanity committed during the civil war. He was found guilty of premeditated murder. Assad fled to Russia 2 years ago. The UN says about 2.4 million Afghan girls have been deprived of secondary education since the Taliban returned to power 5 years ago. It's urging an immediate end to such discrimination. The Transport Ministry in Yemen says a Houthi attack on a small cargo ship in the Red Sea has killed at least 6 crew members. 3 Coast Guard personnel that went to help were also reportedly injured in a drone strike. Zimbabwean authorities say a passenger ferry carrying 95 people has capsized in Lake Kariba with a major rescue operation underway. Police say 90 passengers and 5 crew were aboard when the vessel overturned. A former U.S. Marine who is reported to be in extremely poor health has been released from prison in Russia after more than 4 years. The U.S. State Department said Robert Gilman had been freed on humanitarian grounds. The owner of one of Ukraine's largest metalworks says a Russian airstrike has killed 6 members of staff at its site in Zaporizhia. Metinvest said more than 20 others were wounded. At least 29 people have been killed in clashes between security forces and armed men in northern Nigeria. The gunmen in Kebbi State are suspected of planning raids on villages and abducting residents. Istanbul Airport has overtaken Heathrow in London as Europe's busiest airport. The U.S.-Israel war with Iran has affected Heathrow's passenger traffic, with Middle East routes down just over 20% year-on-year. BBC News.
0: From the Jazz 88 newsroom, 12 months have now passed since President Trump announced a crime emergency in Washington and deployed the National Guard there. What seemed like a temporary mission at the time has now been extended through Trump's remaining days as president, up to Inauguration Day 2029. Residents and local D.C. officials see in it an unacceptable attempt by the feds to restrict the heavily Democratic city's autonomy. There are also questions whether having troops on the streets of the nation's capital is even improving safety. As of last Tuesday, more than 4,600 military personnel from D.C. and 24 states and territories were still deployed in the district alongside unknown numbers of less visible federal law enforcement officers. Crime was falling before the surge began, and it continues to drop. But there's debate over how much of that success is owed to the enforcement mission of the Guard and federal law enforcement, or to years-long local efforts to chip away at the crime rate. There's a chance to set a voter turnout record in Minnesota today for a non-presidential primary election year. There has already been a record-high number of early voters. Secretary of State Steve Simon says the previous record for that type of election was between 22 and 23% turnout in 2018.
3: That, again, was due, at least in my judgment, to some really compelling contests. There was a gubernatorial primary that year on both sides. There were other races that captivated people and that were otherwise close. All that just to say, I think if we met or exceeded that, that would be pretty extraordinary. That would be the new modern-day high.
0: There's a polling place open in your neighborhood until 8 o'clock tonight. The BCA is investigating after a St. Paul police officer shot and wounded an armed suspect near Regions Hospital Monday morning. Police say officers were responding to a domestic assault when the suspect fled. Authorities located him and he pulled out what appeared to be a handgun and pointed it at officers. One officer fired, striking the man in the hand and back. He was hospitalized with non-life-threatening injuries. No officers or bystanders were hurt. The involved officers are out on standard administrative leave. Twins beat the Orioles last night at Target Field. The two teams play there again tonight starting at 6:40. The Saints are playing the Iowa Cubs at the new Field of Dreams ballpark in Dyersville, Iowa, starting tonight at 6:30. Minnesota United hosts a team from Mexico City area, Atlante, starting tonight at 7:30. In the West Metro, continued road work on US 12 and I-394 between Long Lake and downtown Minneapolis. There's ramp reroutes as well as some lanes closed. Westbound 62 and 55 across the Mendota Bridge. Single lane traffic during the midday there. That's a pinch point, slowing things down a touch just east of MSP Airport. Mostly sunny and 86 this afternoon. Increasing clouds overnight down to 68. Clouds give way to sun Wednesday with a high around 84 tomorrow. I'm Travis Ryder for Jazz 88.

The Clayton Brothers on Soul Tango, listener-driven, Jazz 88. Coleman Hawkins opened the music this hour out of nowhere. MN90, covering the visual art of Cy Tao, who has a lot to say about the migration of the Hmong people from their homeland to the new homeland here in Minnesota and Wisconsin and elsewhere in our region. That's on MN90 coming up next. After this, from Sharon Minamoto, who also has a migration story to tell on her new release. And this is An Ocean Between Us.

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1: Cy Tao was in college when he encountered the book Tragic Mountains, the Hmong, the Americans, and the Secret Wars for Laos by Jane Hamilton Merritt. The book documented the devastation of the Vietnam War.
2: The market was collapsing, that the women were being sold into prostitution, that black market was rampant, and that corruption was everywhere.
1: Cy Tao's family had escaped the war in 1975, when Tao was 3, crossing the border from Laos to Thailand. Then in 1980, the family immigrated to Minnesota. That's where Tao was living when he read Hamilton's book and decided to tell his own story of the Hmong experience. Beginning in the 90s, he painted 50 canvases. The images represented a timeline of Hmong history, from its origins to the Vietnam War to life in Minnesota.

0: 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In 2010, Tao's Hmong Migration series found a permanent home at the Minneapolis Institute of Art.
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Shuteen Erdenebatar and Nils Kugelman together on Desert Dream. Roy Ayers with Everybody Loves the Sunshine. Bobby Sinabria in there too. I'm Travis. It's Jazz 88 with music to come from Marvin Gaye. From our region, Jana Nyberg and her group. And this is Jamie Breivik. It's called Bird Boy.

0: Hey there, Michelle Zito here from Jammin' Jazz, Jazz for the New Generation. And if you're like me, you like to shake things up a little bit and throw a little spice into your jazz. I'm talking a little bit of funk, a little bit of soul, maybe some blues, maybe a little fusion. Then tune in Tuesday nights at 9 p.m. right here on KBEM for Jammin' Jazz, Jazz for the New Generation, with me, Michelle Zito.
1: Hi, I'm Donovan, and I'm a Jazz 88 summer intern. 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I go to school at Edison High. I enjoy hanging out with my friends after school, and I also like cooking and baking. Something that made me want to join Jazz 88 is my love for jazz and listening to podcasts. I am excited to continue my Jazz 88 internship throughout the summer. 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

0: You're listening to The Afternoon Cruise. I'm Patty Peterson in for Yancey Jamison. Great to be with you this afternoon. That's music from Adrian Young and Respond to Sound, the name of that song. It is currently 3 o'clock here, and this is 88.5 KBEM-FM, Minneapolis, St. Paul, jazz88.fm on the web. We are a listener-supported service of the Minneapolis Public Schools. Coming up on the way, Harold Mayburn. In the next music hour, Charles Brown. We also have some John Scofield coming up. But also, we'll take a look at world news coming up in just about 30 seconds or so. And I'll take a look at some national and local news, as well as sports and an updated weather forecast. Again, thank you so much for choosing Jazz 88. So glad you've tuned in. 88.5 FM is what you're hearing in your car, or jazz88.fm.
1: BBC News with Sue Montgomery. More than 200 people are now reported to have died in the earthquake which hit Colombia on Monday. Nearly 200 are still missing. The search for survivors is continuing in and around the western cities of Cali and Pereira, which were among the worst hit. José Carlos Cueto from BBC Mundo is in Cali.
2: Well, it's been difficult. Colombia is not an easy country to bring resources to because geography is very challenging. It's a very mountainous area. So bringing anything by road has been a challenge. Bringing anything by plane has been a challenge too, as many of the worst affected cities have suspended their flight operations. Cali suspended their flight operation, but they reestablished them yesterday afternoon. But what we can say is that this government has counted with the help of many countries, ally countries, in the case of El Salvador, Ecuador, Venezuela, or the United States.
1: Venezuela and Israel have agreed to re-establish consular relations nearly two decades after they cut diplomatic ties. The dramatic shift in Venezuela's stance on Israel follows the capture by the United States in January of the former president Nicolas Maduro. Steve Jackson reports.
3: The Venezuelan government severed ties with Israel in 2009 in protest at a military offensive in Gaza. The relationship had been hostile ever since, but the toppling of Nicolas Maduro and the handing of power to his successor Delcy Rodriguez has changed the equation. She has been running the country under pressure from President Trump to adopt policies closer to Washington. Israel provided humanitarian assistance following June's earthquakes that killed more than 6,000 Venezuelans. The two countries today issued a joint statement, saying Venezuela's Jewish population had served as an important bridge between them.
1: A court in Syria has sentenced the ousted president Bashar al-Assad to death for crimes against humanity committed during the country's civil war. Bashar al-Assad, who fled with his family to Russia in 2024, was found guilty of premeditated murder. The UN says about 2.4 million Afghan girls have been deprived of secondary education since the Taliban returned to power in August 5 years ago. Anbar Asanitirajan reports.
4: UNESCO said Afghan girls and women should have the right to learn, the right to work, and freedom of movement. Afghan girls cannot study beyond primary school, a policy the Taliban justifies with its interpretation of Islamic law. The UN agency says the number of girls denied access to secondary school could reach nearly 4 million by 2030 if the Taliban authorities persist with the ban. They have barred women from universities, public parks, gyms, and beauty salons.
1: BBC News.
0: Here is the latest from the Jazz 88 newsroom. Severe weather cut power to over 500,000 people in Chicago area and northwestern Indiana as perilous rainstorms and extreme wind gusts pummeled the region on Tuesday. Tornado warning sirens howled as the skies darkened and all flights were temporarily stopped at Chicago's two major airports. Officials warned about delays as the backlog is cleared, and photos posted on social media showed flooded roads, trees tangled in power lines, and homes with gashes in the roof. There were numerous reports of wind gusts up to 80 miles per hour or more personal weather stations. These are dangerous storms, the National Weather Service said, and they warned on posting on social media. There were more than 600,000 customers losing electricity in Illinois and Indiana, according to this power outage. Lake and Porter counties in Indiana and Will County, Illinois, south of Chicago, were especially hit hard. Further east in Ohio, more than 166,000 customers were without power. Officials in Columbus, Ohio, sent local government workers home early ahead of another round of storms. According to the Associated Press, the library in Westerville, Ohio, was forced to close when rain poured into the atrium. Minnesota voters have until 8 p.m. tonight to cast their ballots in the state's primary election. Major races include Minnesota Governor, U.S. Senate, and for Congress. There are also a handful of primary elections for state lawmaker positions. If you're using an absentee or mail ballot, those must also arrive before today's election deadline. The winners from tonight's primary move on to the general election on November 3rd. The Superior National Forest is opening more areas of boundary waters as crews continue battling wildfires in northern Minnesota. This is beginning Thursday. The Forest Service says that more than 1,600 campsites will be open across the boundary waters Canoe Area Wilderness. 40 additional campsites are reopening after officials reduced the closure area to the Little Knife Fire. The Echo Trail is open, but some national forest land remains closed by the campfire activity. Officials warn wildfire conditions could change quickly and reopening plans may be adjusted if fire activity increases. In Major League Baseball, Minnesota Twins scored a 9-5 home win over the Baltimore last night at Target Field. The game two of three game series is tonight, and that first pitch is at 6:40 in downtown Minneapolis. And in minor league baseball, the St. Paul Saints will start a six-game series against the Iowa Cubs tonight, and it's at the Field of Dreams Park in Dyersville. First pitch is set at 6:30, and the Twins and Philadelphia Phillies will play a major league game at the 8,000-seat stadium coming up on Thursday night. That's a look at news and weather, and we'll be back in just a moment with a look at the weather.
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0: Well, this afternoon, sunshine will remain, and we're going to see a high right around 87 degrees. Tonight, 68 for the overnight low with partly cloudy skies, and then sunshine once again tomorrow, 87 expected for our high. Coming up on Wednesday night, we do have a chance of showers, although the precipitation is very low, about 30%. The overnight low Wednesday night, 68 degrees. And currently, it's partly cloudy skies in our Twin Cities, 87 degrees. 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I'm Patty Peterson in for Yancey. And we're going to hear something on the way from John Schofield, Charles Brown, and right now something from Harold Mayburn. It's almost like being in love. This is 88.5.

Our day will come here on Jazz 88. You're listening to The Afternoon Cruise. That is Charles Brown. He recorded that one. It's a signature smoky vocal sound that he had. It was originally written by Bob Hilliard and Mort Garrison. Before that, we heard something from, I am here. Harold Mayburn, there you go. I want to tell you a little bit about that one. That was the Iron Man Live at Smoke Sessions. Let me tell you, it was a really cool session. This is when it's like a nightclub, and as the musicians are performing, they record right as they're doing it live, real time. And 2018, when this was done, and joining Harold Mayburn on the piano, Eric Alexander was on tenor sax, John Weber on the bass, and Joe Farnsworth on drums. You're listening to 88.5. Coming up at 3:30, we will be starting our live drive time reports every 10 minutes. But in the meantime, just to let you know, in Minneapolis, in traffic, South 35W has the left two lanes closed at 46th Street. This is for MnDOT road work starting at 10 p.m. later tonight. And the Minnesota Twins are playing tonight in Minneapolis. Watch for heavier outflow traffic. This is near Target Field when that ends around 10 p.m. later on tonight. Let's continue. We've got something right now from the Lake Cameron Legacy Project. It's something from June Christie, and this one going back to about 1955. It's something off the Duets album and Soulful Jazz Orchestra, Stan Kenton and June Christie, the Duets album. And here's Your Mind, You, and we'll follow it up with John Schofield and something called A Go-Go on 88.5.

0: with Medeski, Martin, and Wood. So John Scofield on electric guitars, acoustic guitars, and a whistle once in a while. John Medeski, acoustic piano, Willard Sir, electric piano, clavinet, organ. Chris Wood playing some bass there, and Billy Martin on the drums. And you are listening to the Afternoon Cruise. I'm Patty Peterson. Time for us to start our Every 10 Minutes RTMC. We go live to see what's happening out there on the roads, and we're going to go to Bob Urich for an update.
1: Good afternoon, Patty. We're watching at Oakdale, northbound 694 at 10th Street. Got a crash here. It's over on that left side. MnDOT's on the scene there. In Minneapolis, eastbound 94 at Hiawatha, debris in the middle lane. Looks like it could be a tire. In the West Metro, northbound 494 at Excelsior. So one vehicle incident with the left shoulder blocked. We're seeing delays in Maple Grove. This is on westbound 94. They begin at 169, and those will continue till you get to Weaver Lake Road. Then in the South Metro, southbound 35W, the delays here starting at Black Dog Road. Live from the RTMC, it's Jazzy DA Traffic.
0: And we'll be giving you those every 10 minutes. Bob will be with me until 7 o'clock tonight. I'm Patty. Once again, I'm in for Yancey, taking a look at what's going on with the weather. There it is. I want to tell you that we're looking for a high of 87 degrees today. We are there. Lots of sunshine, 68 degrees for overnight tonight. Then tomorrow, more of the same, sunshine and 87 degrees. We have a hint of rain in the forecast for tomorrow night, and the overnight low will be, taking a look, about 68, same as tonight. Then coming up on Thursday, it's going to be cloudy, gradually becoming sunny, and we'll see 82 degrees. So a very nice week. Right now, partly cloudy skies, 87 degrees. What we have coming up on the way is we have a little bit of soulful jazz, soul jazz orchestra. And we're also going to be hearing from Theodore Shapiro and the Devil Wears Prada. That was from something from that original soundtrack, Devil Wears Prada 2. That's on the way with Theodore Sharp. But right now, let's get to Soul Jazz Orchestra on 88.5 Little Habana.

0: I'm Captain Michael Pertel from West St. Paul. 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
4: And you are listening to the Afternoon Cruise. I'm Patty Peterson in for Yancey. Again, the Soul Jazz Orchestra prior to those ads and telling you more about what's going on here at Jazz 88. But Little Habana doing it. And the name of the album was Freedom. No Go Die. That's the name of the album. 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And then you click the Listen Live button. If you're looking at your phone, it pops up right away, and it'll take you to what's happening real time here at 88.5. And then you can also hear Minnesota jazz tracks whenever you want to, which means your favorite Minnesota musicians and singers. That's right there. Stream it anywhere you are in the world. 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And we love it when you do that because you get to keep an interest of what's going on right here and still have the music you've come to love follow you around no matter where you are. Coming up in the next music set, we'll be hearing something from Jahari Stampley, a song from this album called Still Listening, and that I had mentioned before that The Devil Wears Prada 2, the original soundtrack. We're going to be hearing something from Theodore Shapiro coming up in just a short while. But then again, I want to just mention to you that we have so many cool things going on with Jazz 88. 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
5: We're launching in Arden Hills. It looks like West 694 at Highway 10. A couple of vehicles involved in an incident. Could be a crash. One of the vehicles is partially into the lane. We're also seeing some slowdowns. This is construction-related delays. Southbound 35E in St. Paul. The backups here beginning at about St. Clair. Northbound 35W, South Minneapolis. We've got slowdown starting at about 31st. In the West Metro, northbound 494 at Excelsior, a one-vehicle incident there has been cleared. Live from the Regional Transportation Management Center, it's Jazz 88 traffic.
4: And you are listening to the Afternoon Cruise on the way, L.A. Buckner and Big Homie with Corey Henry on a great Moog synthesizer part. Okay, look that up. You'll find out what that means. Watch your step. He's got a new tune out. And we also have on the way, Jahari Stampley. But right now, Theodore Shapiro, a song called Timeless on Jazz 88.

0: Watch Your Step featuring Corey Henry. That's L.A. Buckner and Big Homie, a new release from a resident artist and his band called Big Homie. So fun to bring it to you. I'm Patty. Right now, time to check traffic. It is 3:50. We'll go to Bob Urich.
1: We're watching in the West Metro, southbound 169. This is at 394. It looks like a four-vehicle crash here with the left lane currently blocked. Elsewhere on the system, we are looking in the South Metro. This is southbound 35W. We've got delays starting at in Bloomington at 106th Street. Those will continue till you get to Highway 13. In the North Metro, we're watching. This is Highway 610 eastbound with the backups here starting at 169. And those will continue till you get to Zane. Live from the RTMC, it's Jazzy D traffic.
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4: 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I graduated from Pym Arts High School, where I was extremely involved in the theater, music, and dance communities. 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
0: Coming up right now here on the Afternoon Cruise, we've got something from Herbie Hancock, and it's a cover of a Prince song, Thieves in the Temple. Anyway, this is a song that is on the New Standard album, which was released in 1996. Herbie Hancock on piano, Michael Brecker on tenor, John Scofield playing some acoustic and electric guitar, Dave Holland on acoustic bass, Jack DeJohnette on the drums, and Don Elias on percussion. This is a song, Thieves in the Temple, on 88.5.

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1: Starting at St. Paul, eastbound 94 at John Ireland Boulevard, it's crashed. It's over on that left shoulder in Ramsey, eastbound 10 at Ramsey Boulevard. There's debris in multiple lanes. In New Brighton, the ramp from East 694 to get to northbound 35W is closed due to a crash. Live from the RTMC, it's Jazz 88 traffic.
0: Around the corner, we've got world news. I'll come back and take a look at local and national news and some sports stories for you. And then, of course, the weather forecast. We've got 87 degrees and sunshine. More on that right after BBC.
2: BBC News with Sue Montgomery. At least 240 people are now reported to have died in the earthquake which hit Colombia on Monday. Nearly 200 others are still missing. The search for survivors is continuing in and around the western cities of Cali and Pereira, which were among the worst hit. Alfie Pannell is a journalist in Cali.
3: It's a scene of devastation, really. There are many buildings that are completely pancaked, whole residential, multi-story buildings, seven-story buildings that have fully imploded on themselves. There are hopes still of survivors. I've been at a rescue site this afternoon where they are in touch, communicating with people in the rubble, asking them their names, and saying, hold on, don't move, we'll be there soon.
2: Venezuela and Israel have agreed to re-establish consular relations nearly two decades after they cut diplomatic ties with each other. Steve Jackson reports.
4: The Venezuelan government severed ties with Israel in 2009 in protest at a military offensive in Gaza. The relationship had been hostile ever since, but the toppling of Nicolas Maduro and the handing of power to his successor Delcy Rodriguez has changed the equation. She has been running the country under pressure from President Trump to adopt policies closer to Washington. Israel provided humanitarian assistance following June's earthquakes that killed more than 6,000 Venezuelans. The two countries today issued a joint statement, saying Venezuela's Jewish population had served as an important bridge between them.
2: The transport ministry in Yemen says a Houthi attack on a small cargo ship in the Red Sea has killed at least six crew near the Bab al-Mandab Strait. Three members of the Yemeni Coast Guard were also injured as they attempted to rescue those on board. The UN says about 2.4 million Afghan girls have been deprived of secondary education since the Taliban returned to power 5 years ago. It urged an immediate end to such discrimination. Anvarasa Natarajan reports.
5: UNESCO said Afghan girls and women should have the right to learn, the right to work and freedom of movement. Afghan girls cannot study beyond primary school, a policy the Taliban justifies with its interpretation of Islamic law. The UN agency says the number of girls denied access to secondary school could reach nearly 4 million by 2030 if the Taliban authorities persist with the ban. They have barred women from universities, public parks, gyms and beauty salons.
2: The UN in Afghanistan says two of its staff members have been arrested by the Taliban intelligence agency. It said it had not had access to them for 2 days. The UN mission in Kabul said they were detained on Sunday in the western province of Herat. World News from the BBC.
0: Here's the latest from the Jazz 88 newsroom. Last night, Monday night, President Trump signed an executive order stipulating revisions to recommended childhood vaccine schedules and reflect the discredited idea that childhood shots should be administered one at a time in separate medical office visits. Trump's order recommends that the MMR vaccine, which covers measles, mumps, and rubella, should be split into three single vaccines when possible. It directs the National Health Department to bolster scrutiny of vaccines, which have already been studied extensively, and publish a plan to administer shots for measles, rubella, and mumps separately. Separate shots for those diseases are not currently an option within the U.S., according to the Associated Press. Public health officials and experts say that the offering shots one at a time, as Trump suggests, can lead to an increased risk that children become infected by a preventable disease before returning for another visit. They say childhood vaccines and recommended schedules are put through rigorous studies and safety tracking continues for years as shots are administered. Minnesota voters have until 8 p.m. tonight to cast their ballots in the state's primary election. Major races include Minnesota Governor, U.S. Senate, and for Congress. There are also a handful of primary elections for the state lawmaker positions. If you're using an absentee or mail ballot, those must also arrive before today's election deadline. The winner from tonight's primary move on to the general election on November 3rd. The Minnesota Egg in the Classroom celebrates 40 years, and the classroom celebrating the 40 years of helping students learn where their food comes from and how agriculture affects their daily lives. Foundation Director Anne Marie Ward says that the program has grown from an idea to bring agriculture back into the classrooms into a state effort involving commodity groups, organizations, and individuals. The curriculum is designed to incorporate agriculture into existing lessons while meeting state academic standards. Ward says the program is now in 88% of Minnesota public school districts and reaches nearly 160,000 students. And in sports, the Major League Baseball Minnesota Twins, they scored a 9-5 home win over Baltimore last night at Target Field. Game two of the three-game series is tonight, and that first pitch is at 6:40 p.m. in Target Field, downtown Minneapolis. Minnesota's new Major League Volleyball team will announce its new name and brand identity in a celebration Wednesday in downtown St. Paul. The event will include player meet and greets, a pickup volleyball match, and food trucks. The event is scheduled for Wednesday at 4:30 p.m. in Rice Park. Minnesota MVL begins in January of 2027. We'll be back in just a moment here. It's 4:07 here on Jazz 88. 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
6: On the next Jazz Night in America, we explore two sides of Mark Giuliano's brain with two different bands from two hemispheres of the globe. From swing to rock to electronic music, the drummer paves the way for a new kind of jazz. I'm Christian McBride.
0: Tonight at 7. Partly cloudy skies expected for overnight tonight, 68 degrees, sunshine and 87, more of the same. I'm okay with it. That's for tomorrow. Wednesday night, just a chance of showers between 1 and 4 a.m., but increasing clouds, low about 68 degrees for Wednesday night. Then on Thursday, cloudy, then becoming mostly sunny, high right around 82. In the Twin Cities, it's mostly cloudy and 86 degrees. 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I'm Patty Peterson in for Yancey. Charlie Parker up next. Here's a song called Au Privé on Jazz 88.

0: That's Charlie Parker, au revoir from Star Eyes. That's what that is. And you're listening to 88.5. Time for us to check traffic. 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
1: Now, we're starting at St. Paul, eastbound 94 at John Ireland Boulevard. It's a crash with the left lane blocked in the West Metro, southbound 169. This is at 394. Got a crash here. Tow truck's on the scene. Looks like they may be taking up the right lane in New Brighton. This is the ramp from East 694 to get to northbound 35W. Vehicle off the road into the ditch there, and they've got that ramp currently closed. Live from the RTMC, it's Jazz 88 Traffic.
0: On the way here in this half hour, we've got music from the 14 Jazz Orchestra. We also have some Joey Alexander. I haven't heard that for a long time because it's such a young, dynamic pianist. We'll get to that in a while. But right now in this music set, Javon Jackson, and we got something from his Deja Vu album, Sarah Vaughan, with a song as well from Sweet and Sassy. We're going to be going back just a little ways to hear her sing this tune right now called Just Married Today. This is Listener Driven Jazz 88.

0: The name of the song is Rio Dawn from saxophonist Javon Jackson from the album called Deja Vu. You're listening to The Afternoon Cruise. I'm Patti Peterson. Before that, it was a 1963 album from Sarah Vaughan, Sweet and Sassy. And we heard the song, I'm Getting Married Today. Right now, we're going to check traffic. We're going to go to Bob Urich at the RTMC.
1: Starting at Edina, southbound 100. This is at Benton Avenue. It's crashed. We're here with the right lane currently closed. The West Metro, southbound 169 at 394, crashed. Is over on that right shoulder. In New Brighton, a new crash. This is southbound, or make that northbound, 35W. County Road E2 crash here. It's got the left shoulder blocked. In St. Paul, northbound 52 at Plato. We've got flashing lights here over on that right shoulder. In St. Paul, eastbound 94 at John Ireland Boulevard, it's a crash with the left lane blocked. Live from the RTMC, it's Jazz 88 traffic.
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0: And you're listening to 88.5. We've got the 14 Jazz Orchestra. It's alumnus of the University of Miami's Frost School of Music. From the future ain't what it used to be. Here's the 14 Jazz Orchestra and Armando's Rumba on 88.5.

This music comes from pianist Joey Alexander, and he was a feature when he was about 13 or 14 at the Twin Cities Jazz Festival many years ago. No, not that many years ago, a handful of years ago. This is an album called Celestial Keeper, featuring the vocals of Alida Moses.

0: The southbound delays on southbound 169, the backups there start at Medicine Lake Road. Northbound 169, the backups here starting at Highway 7. Live from the RTMC, it's Jazzy DA Traffic.
1: All right, Bob, we are here together with trivia. And it's really fun because Yancey said, hey, we're going to be at the State Fair. We're going to be there on Monday, the 31st?
0: 31st,
1: yeah.
0: I think. I saw,
1: all day in the education building. Let's stick to State Fair trivia questions.
0: So fun.
1: Well, what I know, and I have one that was kind of hard because it was kind of historical. But I'm really thinking that, you know, the person who really, really helped with like foods and putting them on the map was a woman named Suze Ellickson, okay?
0: Yeah.
1: And we just lost her this last week at almost 92, and a dear friend to so many people, but especially when it came to food, feeding kids, launching food items, but the Sweet Martha's cookie. Mm. Oh, my gosh. And I thought maybe we would ask a question about that. So for those of you who are listening, yes, I'm doing trivia today. I'm Patty, and for Yancey, and you can go to studio at jazz88.fm, studio at jazz88.fm. And I have a hunch she's probably asked some of these questions already.
0: Okay.
1: But there are so much. Let's see, which one do I want to do? How many tons of chocolate chips does Sweet Martha's cookie jar use during the run of the fair?
0: You said tons.
1: How many tons?
0: Wow.
1: Of chocolate chips.
0: Multiple tons.
1: Does Sweet Martha's cookie jar use during the run of the fair?
0: During the run? I'm writing this down. The run of the fair.
1: Yep. Tons. And this is the current days, you know, because, you know, it was like, it spread like wildfire, to be honest with you. It's just like, this is the cookie to get. As a matter of fact, I've tried to make them, get them in the freezer department and make them at home. Forget about it.
0: It's not the same?
1: No, totally not.
0: Oh my gosh.
1: No, you got to go there and be prepared because they are super sweet. If you've been watching their sugar, you will.
0: Bring your insulin.
1: Yeah. Or eat protein the rest of the time. Anyway, so how many tons of chocolate chips does Sweet Martha's cookie use during the run of the fair? We'll come back in a short while and we'll talk about it. How about that? Sounds great.
0: Yes.
1: All right. Thank you, Bob Urich. We'll be back with that answer and see what you have to say. Go to studio at jazz88.fm. And coming up right now, I want to let you know that we reached our temperature today, and it was 87. That's what we were looking for. Says that it's mostly cloudy and 86 right now, and our overnight low is going to be partly cloudy, 68 degrees. Tomorrow, more of the same sunshine, 87 degrees, and I'm loving that. Johnny Griffin is around the corner with a song called Pisces, title cut from an album. And right now we're going to go to Nuria, and this is from the record called Bloom, and it's called EU, and it's Emotionally Unavailable. We'll hear that right now on Jazz 88.

0: The song is called EU, Emotionally Unavailable. The name of the album is Bloom, and Neria is the name of the song that we're listening to right now, or actually that's the name of the group. And it's Nubia Garcia on tenor, that's Sheila Maurice Gray on trumpet, Cassie Honishuk on alto sax, Rosie Turton trombone, Shirley Teta on guitar, Lizzie Etzel on the drums, and Rio Kai on the bass. So this is this band, and it's called Bloom, Emotionally Unavailable. Jazz 88 is what you're listening to, and it's time for us to check traffic. We'll go to Bob Urich right now, find out what's happening on the roads. Bob?
1: In Minneapolis, eastbound 94 at Cedar Avenue, it's crash here with the middle lane, or the right lane, I should say, currently blind. In the West Metro, a crash has been cleared, but we're still dealing with delays here. This is southbound 169 at 394. The crash was over on that right. It's been cleared, but we're still seeing slowdowns starting at Medicine Lake. In Woodbury, this is East 94. The ramp to get to Radio Drive got an incident there blocking the left half of that ramp. In Edina, southbound 100 at Benton Avenue, it's a crash with one lane currently closed. Live from the RTMC, it's Jazz 88 traffic.
0: Well, Bob, I am assuming this is the time we talk about our answers, right?
1: Yes. Why don't you go ahead and read that question again?
0: Okay. Then, in case somebody's just jumping on, we asked a trivia question right now, and it is state fair related. So, in honor of Suze Ellickson, the food maven who passed this week, I thought I would ask about Sweet Martha's cookie jar. How many tons of chocolate chips does Sweet Martha's cookie jar use during the run of the fair?
1: Okay, well, Mark is going with 1 ton. Lou and myself, we're going with 7 tons. Bill is going with 50 tons. Johnny Mack is going with 30. And Jen is going with 537 tons.
0: Oh, my gosh. Whoever said 50 is the closest.
1: Oh, okay.
0: So I'm going to give you the answer.
1: Yeah, give us the answer.
0: 54 tons.
1: Ooh.
0: 54, yeah, so okay. Now you think about that. And the question is, how many tons of chocolate chips do they use during the run of the state fair? This is 1 year. This is 54 tons of chocolate chips.
1: Oh, my gosh.
0: So hats off to whoever got 50 tons, because that's really close.
1: Yes, that's pretty good. Did any of the listeners?
0: I did, yes, actually. And I'm going to just go through that. Marco also always has a little personal message. Fun to hear me again. He's guessing 100 tons.
1: Okay.
0: So as Sean used to say, no gold star. And yes. Let me see. This is from Tammy, I think so. Anyway, 9,375 tons of chocolate. Okay. Chocolate chips. Right. No, wow. It's close. But yeah. Then Joan said 54 tons.
1: Ooh.
0: Lots of chocolate chips, right?
1: That's right on the nut.
0: Joan from Mendota Heights, right?
1: Yeah.
0: And then based on an earlier trivia answer of 3 million cookies per day and assuming 1 ounce of chocolate chips per cookie, this is Steve in New Brighton. My guess is 93.75 tons. Wow, Steve, nice. You put a lot of thought into that one. He might get a gold star anyway, right?
1: Just for effort.
0: Totally. That's totally effort. Okay, well, this is a good one. We earlier established Sweet Martha serves 24,000 cookies during the fair, so throwing in a little math guessing of the weight of the chocolate chip, I'll say 58 tons of chips. Dave in Somerset. Very good.
1: That was pretty close.
0: No kidding. Well, thank you, everyone, for playing. You have recognition now. Don't you feel empowered?
1: Yeah.
0: Right, exactly. Thank you, Bob. We'll be back with you in just a short while.
1: Mm-hmm.
0: All right. Thanks, everyone, for playing along. It's very fun to do that. Coming up in this next set, we've got some music from Johnny Griffin. And I'll pick another one because the next one is way too long to fit into this segment. But Johnny Griffin, here's a title cut called Pisces on Jazz 88.

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6: Hi, my name is Lily, and I'm a Jazz 88 intern. I'm a senior at Minneapolis South High. I participate in my school's cross-country and track team. I love going for runs and listening to Michael Jackson and Fleetwood Mac. Something I do in my free time is playing video games like The Last of Us and Hogwarts Legacy. An important thing you should know about me is I love Harry Potter and have almost 20 Harry Potter Lego sets. I'm excited to be interning with Jazz 88 this summer, and you can hear me on Jazz's class throughout the summer.
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8: Now, we've got a crash here in New Brighton, E694 Long Lake Road. Crash here. Vehicles got out of the lanes. They made it over to the right shoulder. In the West Metro, northbound 169 at Minnetonka, crash is off to the left. In Minneapolis, this is East 94 at Cedar Avenue. It's crashed with the right lane blocked. In New Brighton, northbound 35W, County Road E2, it's crashed with the left shoulder blocked there. In Edina, southbound 100, this is at Benton Avenue. Got a crash with the vehicles over on that right side. Live from the RTMC, it's Jazz 88 traffic.
5: Coming up right now, we've got something from Helen Sung Big Band. This is just released this year. The name of it is called Oracles. And this is a song entitled Convergence on Jazz 88.

0: Michael Mayo on vocals, and that's something from his album called Fly. He was the one who completed our Twin Cities Jazz Festival on the Saturday night with Jasmine Orchestra. 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
1: Watching in Minneapolis, eastbound 94 at Cedar Avenue. It's a crash here with vehicles into the lane. Northbound, and I should say in New Brighton, this is E694 at Long Lake Road. Got a crash. It's over on that right shoulder. It's Shoreview, E694 at Victoria. Crash here. Over on that left side, got heavy delays with traffic backing up all the way back to Silver Lake Road. In the West Metro, northbound 169 at Minnetonka, it's a crash here over on that left shoulder. Live from the RTMC, it's Jazz 88 traffic.
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2: BBC News with Roisin Hasty. At least 240 people are now reported to have died in the earthquake which hit Colombia on Monday, according to tallies of figures from local authorities. Nearly 200 others are still missing. Teams of firefighters, military and volunteers continue to search through the rubble of collapsed and damaged buildings. The western cities of Pereira and Cali were among the worst hit. BBC Mundo's José Carlos Cueto is there.
3: Daybreak in Cali. One of the hardest areas hit by yesterday's 7.4 magnitude quake. Residents and rescue teams are working together around the clock, searching collapsed buildings and flattened homes for survivors. Colombia's new president, who has only been in the job since Friday, has declared a state of emergency. However, he now faces up to leading the country through its worst earthquake in a decade.
2: Venezuela and Israel have agreed to re-establish consular relations nearly two decades after they cut diplomatic ties with each other. The dramatic shift in Venezuela's stance on Israel follows the capture by the US in January of the former president Nicolas Maduro. His successor, Delcy Rodriguez, has since run the country. The United Nations says about 2.4 million Afghan girls have been deprived of secondary education since the Taliban returned to power 5 years ago. Ambrosan Etirajan reports.
4: The UN agency says the number of girls denied access to secondary school could reach nearly 4 million by 2030 if the Taliban authorities persist with the ban. They have barred women from universities, public parks, gyms and beauty salons. The UN has warned that as a new generation of girls grow up without an education, their future becomes increasingly dark. This exclusion also has harmful consequences for the mental and physical health of girls and women, while increasing the risks of child marriage.
2: The Transport Ministry in Yemen says a Houthi attack on a small cargo ship in the Red Sea has killed at least six crew members near the Bab al-Mandab Strait. Three members of the Yemeni Coast Guard were also injured in a drone strike as they attempted to rescue those on board. John Donison has more.
5: The Houthis had, up until this point, largely stayed out of the wider conflict between Israel, the United States and Iran. But in recent weeks, since this blockade was announced, we've seen really that it's another string to the Iranian bow. So they are using this blockade in the Red Sea alongside the closure at the moment of the Strait of Hormuz to try and get a better deal in that broader deal between the United States and Iran.
2: You're listening to the latest world news from the BBC.
0: Here's the latest from the Jazz 88 newsroom. Severe weather cut power to over 500,000 people in Chicago area and northwestern Indiana as perilous rainstorms and extreme wind gusts pummeled the region on Tuesday. Tornado warning sirens howled as the skies darkened and all flights were temporarily stopped at Chicago's two major airports. Officials warned about delays as backlog is cleared, and photos posted on the social media sites showed flooded roads, trees tangled in power lines, and homes with gashes in the roof. There were numerous reports of wind gusts of up to 80 miles per hour, according to the Associated Press, and over more personal weather stations. These are dangerous storms. That's what the National Weather Service had warned in a post on social media. Turns out more than 600,000 customers lost electricity in Illinois and Indiana, and Lake and Porter counties in Indiana and Will County, Illinois, South Chicago, were especially hit hard. Further east in Ohio, more than 166,000 customers were without power. Officials in Columbus, Ohio, sent local government workers home early ahead of another round of storms. And the library in Westerville, Ohio, was forced to close when the rain poured into the atrium. Taking a look at what's going on in our Twin Cities, Minnesota voters have until 8 p.m. tonight to cast their ballots in the state's primary. Major races include Minnesota Governor, U.S. Senate, and Congress. There's also a handful of primary elections for state lawmaker positions. If you're using an absentee or mail ballot, those must arrive before today's election deadline. The winners from tonight's primary move on to the general election on November 3rd. The WNBA announced today Minnesota Lynx guard Kayla McBride has been named Western Conference Player of the Week. The honor is the third of her career and the second time this season. For the week, McBride averaged 24 points, including 43-point game Sunday against Dallas. McBride hit a lead record 10 three-pointers in that game. The Lynx are the first team to clinch a playoff spot this season and play at Portland coming up tomorrow night. Also in sports, University of Minnesota baseball coach John Anderson was remembered at a Celebration of Life event at Maturi Pavilion in Minneapolis last night. Nearly 1,000 family, friends, and fans paid tribute to the Big Ten's all-time winningest coach just 2 weeks after his sudden death. Anderson was 71 years old. And in pro football, the Minnesota Vikings are 3 weeks into training camp. Minnesota returns to practice field for the next 3 days. The preseason opener against the New York Giants is Saturday at noon in New Jersey. Back in a moment, look at the weather here on the Afternoon Cruise on Jazz 88.
6: On the next Jazz Night in America, we explore two sides of Mark Giuliano's brain with two different bands from two hemispheres of the globe. From swing to rock to electronic music, the drummer paves the way for a new kind of jazz. I'm Christian McBride.
0: Tonight at 7. Coming up in this half hour, we've got music from Stanley Clark, who's performing at the Dakota tonight. We also have some music from Somi and Red Mitchell and Jelly Roll Morton going way back to 1926. But right now, taking a look at the weather. Partly cloudy overnight, 68 degrees. Then sunshine tomorrow and 87 degrees. For Wednesday night, we could see a chance of showers in the wee hours of the morning, but it looks as though the overnight low will be 68, then cloudy on Thursday, gradually becoming sunny, high around 82. Currently in our Twin Cities of Minneapolis and St. Paul, 86 degrees with clouds out there. 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I'm Patty Peterson in for Yancey. As promised, Jelly Roll Morton, 1926. This is from the birth of the hot classic Chicago Red Hot Peppers. And yes, that's what they called it. But actually, this song was released as a single first. It's called Black Bottom Stomp.

0: This is the Black Bottom Stomp from Jelly Roll Morton. And it was a single back in 1926, but added on a compilation, Birth of the Hot, the Classic Chili Red Hot Peppers Sessions, 1926 and 27. And it says that the musicians who played on this track were the history of hot jazz in Chicago. 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
1: Starting in Blaine, westbound Highway 10 at Highway 65, it's a crash here. Looks like maybe three to four vehicles involved. They're over on that left side. Minneapolis, eastbound 94 at Cedar Avenue, crash off to the right. In New Brighton, east 694 at Long Lake Road, crash over on that right shoulder. In Shoreview, this is east 694 at Victoria. Got a crash here. Right now, the last vehicle's trying to be... They're trying to tow this last vehicle away. They've got the shoulder on that right side currently closed. In Brooklyn Park, west 94 at 169, it's crash on the left. Live from the RTMC, it's Jazz ADA traffic.
0: Just a quick reminder about what's going on here at Jazz 88. We have a newsletter, and it goes out every single week on Thursday, and it's a great way to stay connected with the station and the jazz community right here in the Twin Cities. You sometimes might even be able to win a prize from time to time. So if you sign up for this free weekly service, it's all that information comes to you every Thursday. Just go to jazz88.fm. Coming up in this set, we are going to hear something from Somi, What Does It Take to Bloom? The name of the disc, and We're All Falling is the name of the song we're going to hear. And on the way, some Red Mitchell. And it was something that he put out, bassist Red Mitchell, I should say, in 1957. This was a self-titled album. And the song we're going to hear is called East Coast Outpost. And that's coming up here on Jazz 88.

0: song is called East Coast Outpost, and it comes from Red Mitchell's self-titled album. 1957 is when he released it. Red Mitchell on the bass, Hampton Hawes on piano, Conti Condoli on the trumpet, Joe Miani on alto sax, and Chuck Thompson on the drums. Right now, it's time for us to check traffic. We're going to go to the RTMC, and Bob York has an update.
1: Watching in Brooklyn Park, we've got a multiple vehicle crash here, West 94 at 169. Tow trucks on the scene. They've got everything off to the left. In the West Metro, southbound 494 at Highway 62, it's a crash involving a semi. They're over on that right shoulder. In New Brighton, we're looking eastbound at 694 at Long Lake Road. A couple of vehicles in a crash. They've got the shoulder on that right side blocked, and it looks like there's a bit of a Gawker's delay. And this is in Minneapolis, eastbound 94 at Cedar Avenue. Crash there has now been cleared. Live from the RTMC, it's Jazz EDA traffic.
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0: Up next, it's Stanley Clark from Jazz in the Garden, a song called Paradigm Shift. He's performing tonight at the Dakota, and that show is at 7 and 9:30.

0: Stanley Clarke, Jazz in the Garden and Paradigm Shift, the name of that. He performs tonight with his new project called For N Forever, which honors his late friend and collaborator, Chick Corea. And that's at the Dakota in Minneapolis. Time to check traffic. We're going to do that right now. Going to Bob Urich at the RTMC.
1: We've got a crash we're watching in Spring Lake Park. This is northbound Highway 65 at 81st Avenue. Crash with the vehicle in the ditch on that right side, and part of that right lane is blocked. In the West Metro, this is southbound 494 at Highway 62. Crash involving a semi over on the right. In Blaine, this is West 10 at Highway 65. We're looking at a crash here. The left shoulder block, but the lanes are open. In New Brighton, this is eastbound at 694 at Long Lake Road. Crash there has been

holiday as well. Right now, just taking a look at the weather for overnight tonight, 68 degrees, partly cloudy skies. Sunshine tomorrow with 87 degrees. Could see a chance of showers tomorrow night. That overnight low, 68 degrees. But Thursday, cloudy, gradually turning into sunshine again. A little bit cooler, just 82 degrees. But right now, mostly cloudy, 86 degrees here in the Twin Cities. 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Here's Billie Holiday. I get a kick out of you on Jazz 88.

to even one sniff, that would bore me terrific.

0: The song is called Prelude to a Kiss, and that's none other than, I believe, Duke Ellington, who wrote that one. And this time around, it's Charlie Byrd on guitar. Also joining him is Ken Pawlowski on clarinet, Bill Douglas on the bass, and Chuck Redd on the drums. Time for us to check traffic here on the Afternoon Cruise. 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
1: Hey, we're watching in Burnsville. They ramp from southbound 77 to get to southbound 35E. It's a crash here. It's over on that right side. The West Metro southbound 494 at 62. A crash involving a semi has been cleared. In Brooklyn Park, West 94 to 169. We had a crash here blocking that left side. Still got a tow truck there trying to get at least two more vehicles cleared from that left shoulder. Live from the RTMC, it is Jazz 88 Traffic.
2: 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And if you're like me, you like to shake things up a little bit and throw a little spice into your jazz. 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
3: I'd had it for just under 2 years, but it was quickly becoming more expensive to maintain, so I thought instead of go through the hassle of trying to find someone to buy it, I would just donate it to Jazz 88. I've always thought that cruising around the Twin Cities is not quite the same without Jazz 88 in the background. My name's Andrew, I live in St. Paul, and I donated my 2004 Toyota Prius. 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
0: Time for us to listen to some Jay Hogard here on Jazz 88 from the Fountain. Here's a familiar song. It's called Stompin' at the Savoy. We still have some music coming up from Lionel Hampton and hopefully a little bit of Charmin Michelle here on Jazz 88.

0: vibraphonist Jay Hoggard. And this was a great song that I loved listening to all the time, but in this particular format, getting together with Kenny Burrell on guitar, pianist James Weedman, this was really a great tune, and it was Stompin' at the Savoy. Came from an album called The Fountain. You're listening to The Afternoon Cruise. We're going to check traffic right now. We're winding down almost here. Bob here going to tell us what's going on.
1: We're starting in Burnsville. The ramp from South 77 to get to southbound at 35E. Got a crash there. It's over on that right side. Brooklyn Park, West 94. This is at 169. It's a crash with vehicles over on the left. Tow trucks there on the scene. Got the flashing lights there. That's causing a bit of a gawker's delay. In Spring Lake Park, this is northbound Highway 65 at 81st Avenue. Got a crash here. Vehicle went off the road and crashed into the ditch on that right side. MnDOT says the summer months are the deadliest months on the road. A majority of those killed last year involved speeding or alcohol. Live from the RTMC, it's Jazz 88 Traffic.
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0: Coming up now, we've got resident artist Charmin Michel singing a song called Lotus Blossom with Jean-Francois Bonnet. And also, hopefully get to a little bit of Lionel Hampton with a Stevie Wonder song before the top of the hour. This is Listener Driven Jazz 88. Don't forget you can stream us from our website, jazz88.fm. You can also learn more about us right there on that webpage. It is well done. If you've got something you want to list as far as a musical event, you can do that on our website as well. 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While you're there, don't forget, you can donate to this public radio station. Remember, we're not affiliated with anybody else, so we love it when you can contribute and keep this music that you love going. All right, here is a song called Lotus Blossom right now from Jean-Francois Bonnet and then Charmin Michel on vocals.

0: Lionel Hampton, sing along. Don't you worry about a thing from Stevie Wonder. From For the Love of Music here on Jazz 88. 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
1: Washington, Minneapolis, westbound 94 at Franklin. There's debris in the roadway there. Looks like a bumper cover over in that left lane. In Burnsville, they ramp from South 77 to get to southbound 35E. There's one vehicle left over from an earlier crash. It's over on that right side. In Spring Lake Park, this is northbound 65 at 81st Avenue. A vehicle went into the ditch there. They're working to free that. Live from the RTMC, it's Jazz 88 traffic.
0: On the way, we've got some world news. I'll come back and take a look at local and national news as well. Of course, sports, lots of sports going on tonight, and an updated weather forecast as well. I'm in for Yancey. My name is Patty Peterson. Great to be with all of you. And right now, we'll get to world news right here on Listener Driven Jazz 88.
2: BBC News with Roisin Hasty. At least 240 people are now reported to have died in the earthquake which hit Colombia on Monday, according to tallies of figures from local officials. The official national figure is still lower. Nearly 200 others are still missing. Teams of firefighters, military and volunteers continue to search through the rubble of collapsed and damaged buildings to search for survivors. Colombia's new president, Abelardo de la Espriella, has been to see rescue efforts in one of the worst-hit cities, Pereira. Maria José Torres Macho is the United Nations resident coordinator in Bogotá.
3: Right now, the concern is rescuing people, but also there are immediate needs that we are assessing in close cooperation with the government authorities that are on the lead, and particularly on water and sanitation. The communications have been cut in most of Chocó, in the Pacific area and rural areas, so we don't know exactly what is the situation there.
2: Venezuela and Israel have agreed to re-establish consular relations nearly 2 decades after they cut diplomatic ties with each other. Steve Jackson reports.
4: The Venezuelan government severed ties with Israel in 2009 in protest at a military offensive in Gaza. The relationship had been hostile ever since, but the toppling of Nicolas Maduro and the handing of power to his successor Delcy Rodriguez has changed the equation. She has been running the country under pressure from President Trump to adopt policies closer to Washington. Israel provided humanitarian assistance following June's earthquakes that killed more than 6,000 Venezuelans. The two countries today issued a joint statement, saying Venezuela's Jewish population had served as an important bridge between them.
2: Egypt's health ministry says at least 18 people, mostly children aged around 13 and 14, have been killed in a collision between two trucks in the northeast Ismailia governorate. Orlando Teal reports.
5: The vehicles were transporting agricultural day workers, mostly child labourers, when the accident happened. One survivor, a 16-year-old girl, described how her sister died next to her. She said she had been asleep when the van flipped over, as they had been up since 5 a.m. and were exhausted. Local media say the youngest victims were 2 10-year-old girls. Official figures in Egypt estimate at least 1.3 million minors are engaged in child labour. Overloaded pickup trucks are widely used by millions of informal workers, and road accidents are common.
2: The transport ministry in Yemen says a Houthi attack on a small cargo ship in the Red Sea has killed at least 6 crew near the Bab el-Mandeb Strait. 3 members of the Yemeni Coast Guard were also injured in a drone strike as they attempted to rescue those on board the vessel. World News from the BBC.
0: Here's the latest from the Jazz 88 newsroom. 2 men appointed to the Pentagon's Defense Policy Board by Pete Hegseth are tied to a venture capital firm that has profitable military and space technology investments. The president's son, Donald Trump Jr., is a partner in the firm, too, according to The Guardian. One appointee, Mark Anderson, is connected to a firm that collaborates with the Trump partnership in 1789 Capital and 3 defense ventures. Another Hegseth appointee, Blake Seth Masters, is also tied to a trio of projects with 1789 Capital. The two men now advise the Pentagon on the defense technology sector in which those companies work. Businesses jointly funded by the appointees companies and 1789 have been awarded billions of dollars in federal loans and contracts since January of 2025. Hegseth's appointments appear to increase right-wing influence on the board's recommendations, and critics say that they could put the U.S. president's family financial priorities ahead of the U.S. strategic priorities. This is according to The Guardian. Anderson's firm of A16Z, as well as Masters and the Department of the Defense, were asked to comment but chose not to respond. Minnesota schools, early childhood education centers, and licensed in-home family child care providers can now apply for funding to bring more locally sourced food to kids' plates. The funding is available through the Minnesota Department of Agriculture's Farm to Kids program. The MDA says approximately $1.47 million is available through the fiscal year 2027 programs. The programs reimburse eligible purchases of foods grown or raised in Minnesota, and for eligible applicants, kitchen equipment used in preparation of local foods. More than 600 schools, school districts, early care centers, and family daycares have received Farm to Kids funding. The former Hennepin County Sheriff's Department deputy has been sentenced following a domestic assault incident at a hospital. 30-year-old Dylan Field was accused in February of yelling at his wife and pushing his mother-in-law in a hospital room while his wife was giving birth. The incident prompted hospital lockdown. Field pleaded guilty to one count of domestic assault and was sentenced to 1 year of probation and 16 hours of community service. The case will be dismissed if he successfully completes the terms of probation. Taking a look at sports. Minnesota United FC continues League's Cup action tonight. The Loons are taking on Atlante at Allianz Field, and tonight that's at 7:30. Minnesota Twins are going to be playing tonight, first pitch at 6:40. They beat the Baltimore last night 9-5 here at home at Target Field, and game two of that three-game series is tonight later on. Finally, in women's basketball, the Minnesota Lynx play an away game coming up tomorrow night at 9, and that's against Portland Fire. We'll be back in a moment here on Jazz 88. We'll take a look at the weather.
6: On the next Jazz Night in America, we explore two sides of Mark Giuliano's brain with two different bands from two hemispheres of the globe. From swing to rock to electronic music, the drummer paves the way for a new kind of jazz. I'm Christian McBride.
0: Tonight at 7. On the way, we've got some great music, Arturo Sandoval and pianist Art Tatum, some Milt Jackson, and I might even play something from Prince tonight and dedicate it to somebody. So the memory of somebody, let me put it that way. As far as our weather goes, partly cloudy skies overnight tonight, 68 degrees, 87 tomorrow, sunshine, and then tomorrow night we'll see an overnight low of 68 degrees, but increasing clouds overnight. We could see some showers. Doesn't say thunderstorm anymore, so things are changing. Cloudy on Thursday with sunshine later on in the day and 82 degrees. But right now, we have a fair sky in Minneapolis and St. Paul. It's 85 degrees. You're listening to the Afternoon Cruise, and I'm Patty Peterson in for Yancey. Right now, Art Tatum, Body and Soul.

0: That is Body and Soul with Art Tatum from I Got Rhythm. This is Jazz 88. Time for us to check traffic. We're going to go to none other than Bob Urich for that update.
1: Wow, none other. Wow. We're watching Minneapolis westbound 94 at Franklin. It's debris in the lane. The left lane, there's a bumper cover sticking out into that left lane. In Burnsville, the ramp from South 77 to get to southbound 35E, there's a vehicle left over from an earlier crash. In Golden Valley, East 394 is reduced to two lanes for road construction. This is at Highway 100. That continues until you get to downtown Minneapolis. Live from the RTMC, it's Jazz 88 traffic.
0: Yes, none other.
1: Yes, none other. Okay. None other than Patty Peterson.
0: None
1: too.
0: Other than moi. We're right. Yeah. Okay, all right. All right, speaking of music, let's continue on. Milt Jackson is on the way, and right now Arturo Sandoval from Sangu. Here is a song called Rolling Hills on Jazz 88.

0: The song is called Heartstrings here on Jazz 88, and that's Milt Jackson on the vibes. Plenty, Plenty Soul, the name of the disc it came from years ago, 1957. Quincy Jones was the arranger on that one. Time for us to check traffic. We're going to go to Bob York.
1: We're watching in the South Metro. We've got delays related to construction on southbound 35W. They begin at 106th Street in Bloomington, and they'll continue till you get to Highway 13. In the East Metro, West 94 at Century Avenue, got a disabled vehicle. Looks like they've got it over on the shoulder. MnDOT's on the scene over on that right side. In Minneapolis, westbound 94 at Franklin, we had a large chunk of a bumper in the lane. That has been cleared. Live from the RTMC, it's Jazz 88 traffic.
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0: Coming up right now here on the Afternoon Cruise, we've got something from Karen Allison. This is an album that she did of the ballads remembering John Coltrane. We're going to hear that, and then we're going to get diving into NEA Jazz Moment. This is George Benson that we're going to be hearing on Jack Cagliardi. This is coming up in this segment right here on Jazz 88. Here's Karen Allison and All or Nothing at All.

0: Now, a jazz moment. In 1962, NEA jazz master George Benson got his first chance at the big leagues when organist Jack McDuff invited him to audition for his band.
1: He started playing and I started playing. He said, wait a minute, hold it, just a minute. And he got on the phone and he called his manager in New York. He said, man, I found this kid and he's only, he asked me, he said, how old are you? I said, 19. He said, he's only 19 years old. I'm bringing him to New York. And I said, wait a minute, Mr. McDuff, I got to tell you, I'm going to jail today.
0: Unfortunately, Benson had recently been in an altercation and was to appear in court later that very day. He tried to explain it all to McDuff.
1: He said, will money do you any good? I said, I don't know. So he gave me $35. And that's what got me out of that case. The judge let me pay the cost of court because I told him I had a job offered me and it would take me out of town and he would never see me again. He liked that. So he gave me a break and let me pay the cost of court. And then

from Callie O'Doherty. But let you know that on the way, also some Bud Powell. We've got so many great songs to play. And I don't know, I'm thinking about the Prince tune I was talking about. I will just maybe tell you a little bit about it because I don't know. I'm not, doesn't really fit the jazz thing, but whatever. We got some John Hendricks as well. Really cool song called from Freddie the Freeloader. But lots of great music coming up here on 88.5. And just a quick reminder, in case you aren't listening at 88.5 FM, you, or if you would like to listen to us more, you can do your TuneIn app. You can also go to our website, jazz88.fm. 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

0: Frank Morgan, Come Sunday. That is something that comes, it's called You Must Believe in Spring. And that is a Duke Ellington song. He did it with Hank Jones on the piano. Time for us to check traffic. We're going to go to Bob York for the update.
1: Watching in Edina, northbound 169 at Highway 62. Got a disabled vehicle here, and it's blocking into the lane on that right side. In the East Metro, westbound 94 at Century Avenue. A stalled vehicle there is off to the shoulder. Golden Valley, East 394 is reduced to two lanes at Highway 100. That's eastbound heading into the Minneapolis area. It really reduced down to just two lanes getting through for road construction. Live from the RTMC, it's Jazz EDA traffic.
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0: Coming up, we've got a couple of songs in this next music set. On the way, John Hendricks and Friends, and Bud Powell right now. Time Waits from the amazing Bud Powell on Jazz 88.

0: John Hendricks and friends, the finer things in life here on Jazz 88. 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We're going to go to Bob Urich right now.
1: Watching in Edina, northbound 169. This is at Highway 62. We got a stalled vehicle here, and it's in a bad spot right now, blocking a lane of traffic on that right side. In the East Metro, this is West 94 at Century Avenue. Disabled vehicle there is over on the shoulder. In Burnsville, the ramp from South 77 to get to southbound 35E, a vehicle there over on the right. Live from the RTMC, it's Jazz 88 traffic.
0: Take it home with this one from me to you. It's I Adore You, Esperanza Spalding, from her debut album called Esperanza.

0: Esperanza Spalding and I Adore You. Yes, I do. That's from her Esperanza disc. I have loved work. Bassist and composer and vocalist. I love that song. We're going to check traffic one more time. We're going to go to Bob Urich here in just a moment. But coming up next, it's Jazz Night in America. And we'll be playing that right after the ID. And Bob, if you are ready, I think it's time for us to come to you and find out what's happening out there on the roads one more time.
1: All righty. We've got the Minnesota Twins playing tonight in Minneapolis. You can expect heavier traffic at Target Field when that game ends around 10 p.m. And the Minnesota United are playing tonight in St. Paul. Extra traffic around Allianz Field anticipated around 9:30 when that match ends. In the East Metro, South 61 is closing tonight between Highway 36 and County Road B for road work. This evening, Jazz 88 will bring you information on closures and event congestion through 11 o'clock. My name is Bob Urich, reporting for Jazz 88 Traffic.
0: And I'm Patty Peterson. In tomorrow is Bobby Vandell for Yancey, and I hope you have an absolutely great night. Thanks so much for choosing Jazz 88.
2: 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I'm Christian McBride.
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2: This is Jazz Night in America. I'm Christian McBride. On today's show, we investigate the artistic duality of Mark Giuliano. He's one of the most respected drummers on the scene today. On one hand, he has an acoustic side. And on the other, the electric.
5: Both the acoustic and the electronic sides of my brain are of equal significance and equal value to me. I'm just so grateful that I have an outlet for each.
2: We'll explore both parts of Mark Giuliano's brain, featuring two of his different bands, from two hemispheres of the globe. The Mark Giuliano Jazz Quartet at the BIM House in Amsterdam, the Netherlands, and Mark Giuliano's beat music from Rough Trade in Brooklyn. But don't think of this New Jersey-born artist as only binary. His music should be viewed as multiplicitous, or perhaps just the opposite, as one complete whole. Drum legend Steve Gadd says he's a fan.
6: I heard Mark, and I knew right off the bat how deep this guy is. He had a simple drum setup. Just had a snare drum, a ride cymbal, a bass drum, and a floor tom. 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